0: was an overwhelming smell.
1: I would have thought that the microbes in the digestive system would have destroyed the DNA, but it turns out in some cases DNA can be quite resistant to degradation. And when you combine that with being frozen perpetually for all this time, you can have some really amazing preservation of these biomolecules.
0: Murchie is the lead author of a new peer-reviewed study published in the journal Nature Communications that used the frozen feces to identify an array of plant and animal life in Yukon's Klondike region, including woolly mammoths. This is the Canadian Press. In sports, Game 4 of the Stanley Cup Final gets underway this hour between the Carolina Hurricanes and Vegas Golden Knights. Vegas leads the series 2-1. Canadian tennis star Victoria Amboko and Serena Williams advanced to the second round at the HSBC Championships Grass Court Tennis Tournament today with a win. It was Williams' first pro match since 2022. And Jaden Nelson will replace injured midfielder Marcelo Flores on Canada's roster at the FIFA World Cup. He says it's a great feeling to get the nod.
2: You know, it's a dream come true, you know, especially with a World Cup being at home. Like you said, with surviving cancer and everything, it's a big deal, you know. It hasn't hit me yet, but it's just inspirational to a lot of people that I know that want to do big things in life. And yeah, I'm hopefully that I'm able to be that person for them to look up to.
0: Canada opens the tournament Friday against Bosnia-Herzegovina in Toronto. From the Canadian Press, I'm Lisa Laporte.
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4: Mainly cloudy tonight. Chance of a thunderstorm or shower overnight and a low of 19 degrees. Showers ending in the morning, then a cloudy day tomorrow with a high of 25. Mainly cloudy tomorrow night, down to 18. And Thursday, clouds. 60% chance of showers with a high of 26.
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14: Get ready to move from the place you are right now in your life to the place you were meant to be. This is Intelligence for Your Life. My name is John Tesh, and this next study is going to make you look at the contents of your grocery cart in a new way, I believe, because it turns out how you shop and the things you buy at the grocery store can absolutely predict whether you pay your credit card bills on time. Listen to this. Marketing professors from Rice and Notre Dame universities, they analyzed consumer data from 30,000 people. They found that people with consistent grocery shopping habits were more likely to pay their credit card bills on time, which means people who tend to shop on the same day of the week, who spend about the same amount each month, and buy similar items each time they shop, and take advantage of deals and sales. The researchers also discovered that the things people buy correlates to how they manage their money. For example, shoppers who regularly buy cigarettes or energy drinks, they happen to be more likely to miss credit card payments. Those who regularly buy fresh milk or salad dressing, they tend to pay their bills on time. Basically, the researchers found if you're conscientious about what you buy, you're probably conscientious about your money habits as well. Fascinating.
5: Intelligence for Your Life.
14: And coming up, is there somebody from your past that you've thought about reaching out to, but because so many years have passed, You've talked yourself out of getting in touch. Boy, this is so me. A couple of different people. In a moment, I'm going to tell you about new research that'll give you and I a push to make that call to a long-lost friend or loved one. CJBQ.
15: See if you can spot this one.

I woke last night to the sound of thunder. How far off, I sat and wondered. Started humming a song from 1962. Ain't it funny how the night moves when you just don't seem to have as much to lose. Strange how the night moves.

0: Okay, intelligent people, when you're cooped up inside, I just want you to sniff some rose essential oil. You can get this stuff easily on Amazon. According to the neurologist at the Smell and Taste Treatment and Research Foundation, one whiff of rose oil will help you feel calmer and happier for a full 90 minutes straight. Now, this works by calming your brain's anxiety center and increasing production of alpha waves, which promote relaxation. So remember, one sniff of rose essential oil and you'll feel better for the next 90 minutes.
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1: From the National Newsroom of the Canadian Press, I'm Lisa Laporte. Iran is vowing to respond to the latest strikes against it by the U.S. Iranian Foreign Minister Abbas Araghchi said in a social media post today the country would leave no attack or threat unanswered. The U.S. military says it carried out strikes on Iran after the crash of an army helicopter near the Strait of Hormuz. ABC's national security and defense analyst Mick Mulroy says fears this conflict could escalate are very real.
2: This could kick off the whole war again, and the United States has all the assets in place to do so. But I also think it's clear the United States does not want to see that happening. The White House wants to see a ceasefire agreement.
1: While U.S. President Donald Trump blamed the Islamic Republic for the crash, official statements only say it's under investigation. The co-founder of the federal government's independent advisory body says she's disappointed in the prime minister's commitment to climate action so far. Catherine Abreu told a parliamentary committee to the environment on Tuesday that many in the climate field had much higher expectations for Prime Minister Mark Carney and saw him as the right person to leverage Canada's clean growth opportunities. She resigned from the federal government's net zero advisory body last December after accusing the Carney government of not seeking the group's advice on key policy decisions. Alberta RCMP say a 47-year-old woman has died after falling from a cliff while hiking in Kananaskis.
3: Mounties say the woman was from Airdrie, Alberta, and was hiking Mount Bryant with a group of friends and family when she fell down a cliffside. Stars Air Ambulance responded, but an RCMP spokesperson believes the woman's body was later recovered with the help of a rescue team. Police say they do not consider the death suspicious. Mount Bryant is located in the Elbow Sheep Wildland Provincial Park, southwest of Calgary. Jason White, The Canadian Press.
1: New Brunswick Premier Susan Holt is calling for a national social media ban for kids under the age of 16. Her office released a letter dated June 5th, which Holt sent to Prime Minister Carney, asking Ottawa to prevent social media companies from advertising to minors. The Liberals are expected to table a bill tomorrow that includes the ban Holt is asking for. An Air Canada Express flight attendant got a thrill last week when she gifted pop star Rihanna a beaded lanyard from her Mohawk community south of Montreal.
4: So honored. So tell me what's the thing you wanted me to learn.
5: So in our language we say nyawa, which means thank you.
4: Nyawa.
5: Nyawa.
4: I said it right?
5: Yeah, you did.
4: Nyawa.
1: Lily Delaboust says she approached the singer's bodyguard during a flight last week and asked if she could give her a present. The two filmed a video together in which Rihanna thanked Delaboust for the present. This is the Canadian Press. In sports, Game 4 of the Stanley Cup Championship is playing out this hour between the Carolina Hurricanes and Vegas Golden Knights. Vegas leads the series 2-1. Bosnia-Herzegovina hit the training pitch today in Toronto ahead of the country's World Cup opener against Canada this Friday. Bosnia's defender Nikola Katic says his country is ready for a motivated opponent playing in the Global Showcase on their home soil for the first time.
6: Very hostile atmosphere, and we watched them, analyzed them in a few past games. We saw a very aggressive team who is going to run a lot and give everything, press high, and as I said, very, very difficult match, but we also have our qualities and we have our plan.
1: Canada is ranked 30th in the official FIFA rankings, while Bosnia-Herzegovina is 64th. And Canada's Gabriel Diallo dropped his opening match at the Labima Open Grass Court Tournament today. From the Canadian Press, I'm Lisa Laporte.
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7: Mainly cloudy tonight. Chance of a thunderstorm or shower overnight and a low of 19 degrees. Showers ending in the morning, then a cloudy day tomorrow with a high of 25. Mainly cloudy tomorrow night, down to 18. And Thursday, clouds. 60% chance of showers with a high of 26.
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14: My name is John Tesh. It's Intelligence for Your Life, and I'm going to go out on a limb here and say this is just what you need right now. Encouragement and intelligence for your life. And if you want the best chance of fighting off a disease, experts say start by reducing your salt intake. I didn't see this one coming. There are several risks associated with a high salt diet, including high blood pressure, heart attack, and stroke. But now a new study reveals that a high salt intake also leads to a compromised immune system. The World Health Organization recommends adults limit their salt intake to about 1 teaspoon or 2,000 milligrams per day, the equivalent of what's in a Big Mac and an order of fries. It may seem like a lot, but the average North American consumes 70% more than that on a daily basis. Researchers at the University of Bonn in Germany say too much salt can weaken our immune system, particularly our defense against infections. Here's what happens. As the kidneys filter blood, the presence of salt prompts a certain hormone to build up in the body, which impairs a common type of immune cell. The result is disease-causing pathogens accumulate and infections just heal more slowly. So for the best protection against infections, hello, and a stronger immune system, we got to cut down on our salt intake.
15: IFYL. Intelligence for your life.
14: And coming up, if you want to go on a weekend getaway to relax, de-stress, and have some fun, I'm totally in favor of this. Just don't plan every second of your time. I'll explain in a moment why the Journal of Consumer Psychology says not planning will have a bigger impact on your long-term happiness.
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1: From the National Newsroom of the Canadian Press, I'm Lisa Laporte. U.S. Central Command has launched retaliatory strikes on Iran following the downing of an Apache helicopter near the Strait of Hormuz, calling the move self-defense strikes. It could put peace negotiations with Iran at risk. Here's ABC Chief Global Affairs Correspondent Martha Raddatz.
2: The president overnight had claimed a deal was imminent.
3: We could have at least an idea by one or two days from now, but I think it's going well.
2: But Iranian Foreign Minister Abbas Araghchi, defiant, appearing to reference the helicopter attack, saying foreign forces in proximity to our territory are at constant risk, adding Iran prefers the language of diplomacy. However, we know how to speak other languages too.
1: That was ABC's Martha Raddatz. Prime Minister Mark Carney says it's good news that the Gordie Howe Bridge between Windsor, Ontario and Detroit will be open soon. He spoke to reporters today ahead of a cabinet meeting in Ottawa.
4: It's positive news. Obviously, the bridge will be open at the end of the week. And, a symbol, but also a fact of cooperation between our countries. Great for Canadians going across the border, Americans coming across the border, and for commerce.
1: The immediate future of the bridge was put in doubt when U.S. President Trump insisted earlier this year that America would have to be compensated before he would allow it to open. Carney wouldn't say whether Canada offered any concessions to get the bridge opened. Police in Alberta confirmed the death of a hiker in the province. RCMP say a 47-year-old Airdrie woman fell from a cliff and died while hiking Mount Bryant in Kananaskis Country. The Mounties say the woman was hiking with a group of friends and family when she fell Saturday morning. A former Taliban commander has been sentenced to 42 years in a U.S. prison for crimes including the killings of three American soldiers and the kidnapping of a Pulitzer Prize-winning journalist. And a new peer-reviewed study shows ancient Arctic squirrel droppings preserved for millennia by permafrost contain a wealth of information about the environment of the time. Tyler Murchie is a scientist with the BC-based Hackay Institute. He says the frozen feces collected in Yukon's Klondike region are like time capsules from as far back as 700,000 years ago.
5: And I guess to put that into context for how long ago that was, anatomically modern humans, it's arguably around maybe 300,000 years ago that we diverged enough from our closest ancestors, others in the genus Homo, about, 300,000 years ago. So this is twice as old as humanity has been around.
1: The study is published in the journal Nature Communications. This is the Canadian Press. In sports, the Carolina Hurricanes and Vegas Golden Knights are at play this hour in Game 4 of the Stanley Cup Championship Series that Vegas leads 2-1. Canadian tennis star Victoria Amboko and Serena Williams advanced to the second round at the HSBC Championships Grass Court Tennis Tournament today with a win. It was Williams' first pro match since 2022. And Jaden Nelson will replace injured midfielder Marcelo Flores on Canada's roster at the FIFA World Cup. He says it's a great feeling to get the nod.
6: You know, it's a dream come true, you know, especially with a World Cup being at home. Like you said, with surviving cancer and everything, it's a big deal. You know, it hasn't hit me yet, but it's just inspirational to a lot of people that I know that want to do big things in life. And hopefully that I'm able to be that person for them to look up to.
1: Canada opens the tournament Friday against Bosnia-Herzegovina in Toronto. From the Canadian Press, I'm Lisa Laporte.
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7: Mainly cloudy tonight. Chance of a thunderstorm or shower overnight and a low of 19 degrees. Showers ending in the morning, then a cloudy day tomorrow with a high of 25. Mainly cloudy tomorrow night, down to 18. And Thursday, clouds. 60% chance of showers with a high of 26.
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14: Welcome to the John Tesh Radio Show, intelligence for your life. You know, when it comes to staying healthy, there has been an increased focus on boosting our immune system. But it turns out you don't need supplements or a special diet. What you need to strengthen your immune system is a daily hug. Yeah. According to the journal Psychological Science, every time we hug a loved one, we give our immune system a powerful boost. In a global study, people were purposely exposed to a cold virus, but those who got the most hugs, they were significantly less likely to get sick. Because when we're stressed out, our immune function is suppressed and we're more vulnerable to infection. But a hug and the emotional support we feel through that physical contact, it dials down our stress, powers up our immune system, and our ability to fight off infections. Awesome.
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14: And coming up, swimming pools and toddlers are a dangerous combination these days. So in a moment, I'm going to share some facts you can share with your friends and family about water safety, including why half of all child drownings now occur within 25 yards of an adult.
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0: So I'm sure you've heard us say that standing tall, hands on hips, feet shoulder width apart is a power pose like the stance Superman or Wonder Woman would have. That's because taking up more space signals power. It not only tells others you're important, it tells your own brain to start pumping out more testosterone. Well, another way to appear powerful is by making your voice take up more space. And this comes from one of my favorite authors, Harvard researcher and body language expert Amy Cuddy. She says, instead of speaking quickly, slow down and spread your words out. Pause when you need to instead of filling the silence with and you know. You'll feel calmer and more confident, and the audience will be more receptive to what you're saying. Make your voice take up more space.
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1: So did you know, my friends, that we tend to have our most creative ideas right around mid-morning? This is according to Cornell University neurologist Dr. David Perlmutter, and he recommends taking advantage of that creative brain power surge by making your environment totally quiet for half an hour between 10 and 10:30 a.m. Totally quiet. He says that half hour of quiet is going to help increase communication between 11 different areas of your brain, which can boost your concentration and productivity by more than 70%. As an added bonus, that 30 minutes of quiet will boost your mood for the next 2 hours. Grab a pair of earplugs or noise-canceling headphones. Get ready for a surge of creativity.
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1: From the National Newsroom of the Canadian Press, I'm Lisa Laporte. Bahrain sounded its missile alert sirens Wednesday morning after Iran said it would target the island nation in response to U.S. airstrikes targeting the Islamic Republic. Bahrain's Interior Ministry urged people to seek shelter after Iran said it had targeted the U.S. Navy's Fifth Fleet headquarters in the country off the coast of Saudi Arabia. The location has been repeatedly struck since the U.S. and Israel's war with Iran started in February. This comes after the U.S. launched airstrikes against Iran after the crash of an army helicopter near the Strait of Hormuz. The federal government is extending amnesty for owners of banned firearms while a Supreme Court case plays out. The Supreme Court agreed to hear an appeal challenging the initial federal firearm prohibitions that were announced in May of 2020. Ottawa has since outlawed about 2,500 types of firearms on the basis they belong only in the battlefield. Police in Ontario say the former Air Canada captain who's been accused of piloting with a fraudulent license flew more than 900 flights over 17 years. Detective Sergeant Chad Mitchell with Peel Regional Police says the Barrie, Ontario man faces charges including fraud, forged documents, and public mischief.
2: The police investigation focused on the career of the accused from its onset in 1998 to its completion in 2025. The accused flew initially as a first officer with Air Canada and in 2009 was promoted to the rank of captain.
1: Air Canada says in a statement the pilot was removed from duty as soon as the company learned of the issue. Alberta RCMP say a 47-year-old woman has died after falling from a cliff while hiking in Kananaskis.
3: Mounties say the woman was from Airdrie, Alberta, and was hiking Mount Bryant with a group of friends and family when she fell down a cliffside. Stars Air Ambulance responded, but an RCMP spokesperson believes the woman's body was later recovered with the help of a rescue team. Police say they do not consider the death suspicious. Mount Bryant is located in the Elbow Sheep Wildland Provincial Park, southwest of Calgary. Jason White, The Canadian Press.
1: And an Air Canada Express flight attendant got a thrill last week when she gifted pop superstar Rihanna a beaded lanyard from her Mohawk community south of Montreal.
4: So honored. So tell me what's the thing you wanted me to learn. The word.
5: So in our language, we say nyawa, which means thank you.
4: Nyawa.
5: Nyawa.
4: I said it right?
5: Yeah, you did.
4: Nyawa. Nyawa.
1: Lily Delaboust says she approached the singer's bodyguard during a flight last week asking if she could give her a gift. The two filmed a video together in which Rihanna thanked her for the present. This is the Canadian Press. In sports, the Toronto Blue Jays edged the Philadelphia Phillies 3-2 in Major League Baseball action tonight. Bosnia-Herzegovina hit the training pitch in Toronto today ahead of the country's World Cup opener against Canada this Friday. Bosnia's goalkeeper Nikola Vasil says the injury question marks around Canadian star Alphonso Davies aren't impacting his group's preparations.
6: A good thing for us, but doesn't mean that that it's going to be different. And for us, actually, doesn't change a lot. For us, it's just about, you know, putting the focus on our game and what we can do, and just doing things that we showed we can do in the qualifications.
1: Davies is nursing a hamstring injury he suffered last month while playing for Bayern Munich. And Canadian and defending champion Gabriel Diallo dropped his opening match at the Labima Open grass court tournament, losing in three sets to France's Adrian Mannarino. From the Canadian Press, I'm Lisa Laporte.
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7: Mainly cloudy tonight, chance of a thunderstorm or shower overnight and a low of 19 degrees. Showers ending in the morning, then a cloudy day tomorrow with a high of 25. Mainly cloudy tomorrow night, down to 18. And Thursday, clouds. 60% chance of showers with a high of 26.
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13: Making you the smartest person in the room. It's one of our battle cries here on the John Tesh Radio Show with Intelligence for Life. Let's start with some intel for your health. We're going to offer you a natural facelift here and now. It is simply this. Eat more cheddar, more Gouda, and Asiago cheeses. They contain vitamin K2, which is a nutrient proven to improve bone density. And listen, one of the reasons our facial skin starts to sag is because of a loss of density in our facial bones. So eat more of those aged cheeses and see if things don't improve. Again, cheddar, Gouda, and Asiago cheeses. Also, pair that cheese with some cantaloupe because that's loaded with vitamins A and C, which increases cell turnover and collagen production. That makes skin firmer. We just turned back your clock.
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1: From the National Newsroom of the Canadian Press, I'm Karen Rebo. Canada's public safety minister is among those offering condolences to the family, friends, and colleagues of an Ontario provincial police constable who was killed in the line of duty in Northern Ontario. Gary Anandasangari says on social media he was deeply saddened to hear of Constable Tarun Bali's death while on the job yesterday afternoon in the small town of Hearst in Ontario's Cochrane district. The OPP says Bali was seriously injured as officers were conducting an investigation, and the 29-year-old died a short time later. One person is in custody. Bali had been with the OPP for 2.5 years and was assigned to Central Ontario's Dufferin Detachment, but was on deployment with the James Bay Detachment at the time. Ontario Premier Doug Ford was in Washington, D.C. yesterday, meeting with some political and business leaders in his push to get the Continental Trade Agreement reviewed, updated, and completed. He was asked by reporters if he intends to put American booze back on Ontario liquor store shelves amid veiled threats by Washington of more tariffs if this trade irritant isn't resolved.
2: Yeah, well, I just want to get this deal done, and I can assure you once that deal's done, I'm going to be sitting down and bringing all the booze back on the shelves in Ontario, and everyone's going to be kumbaya.
1: Ford yesterday also expressed his doubts about whether the long-awaited bridge between Ontario and Michigan will actually open. A Canadian source with knowledge of the planning, though, says invitations to Friday's ribbon cutting have been sent, and all signs Canada has received federally indicate the Gordie Howe International Bridge is cleared to open. U.S. President Donald Trump threw the future of the bridge into doubt in February. The Bank of Canada is set to make an interest rate announcement this morning. The central bank is widely expected to deliver a fifth consecutive hold to its benchmark rate, which stands at 2.25%. Graham Plattner has won the main Democratic primary for U.S. Senate, setting up a high-stakes race against Republican Senator Susan Collins. Plattner is an oyster farmer and former chair of the planning board in the small town of Sullivan. He's got little political experience and has faced a series of controversies, but he has drawn hundreds of people to rallies around the state.
3: Every day, I wake up and I try to be a little bit better and a little bit kinder than I was the day before. And if you give me the chance, I will be a senator for the people who cannot afford to buy a senator.
1: In South Carolina, Congresswoman Nancy Mace is conceding in her race for governor. Mace last night said she did not regret any of the votes or moves she said might have cost her some support, including voting for the release of files related to the late sex trafficker Jeffrey Epstein.
4: As a survivor, I chose to stand on principle and stand against the Epstein cover-up.
1: This is the Canadian Press. Stand 3-2-1. In sports, the Stanley Cup final is all tied up at 2 games apiece. Jordan Staal scored twice to lift the Carolina Hurricanes to a 5-3 victory over the Vegas Golden Knights. The Toronto Blue Jays were winners at Rogers Center. They rallied to beat the visiting Philadelphia Phillies 3-2. Dylan Cease made quite the return from the 15-day injured list. Blue Jays manager John Schneider lauded his star pitcher's 11 strikeout effort.
5: Against that lineup and that much swing and miss, I think it's the most in a game this year and the most for a Blue Jay. That's big.
1: Tennis legend Serena Williams and Canadian star Victoria Amboko won their first round doubles match at the HSBC Championships grass court tournament today in London, England. The 44-year-old Williams took the court for her first competitive match since 2022. The pair will next face Canadian Leila Fernandez and her doubles partner Laura Siegmund of Germany. From the Canadian Press, I'm Karen Rebo.
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0: Good morning, it's 5:30. I'm Tim Durkin with your CJBQ News Update. Cloudy, a chance of showers. Risk of a thunderstorm, humid in 25. The UV index 9 are very high. Here's what's making news this hour. The United States has launched airstrikes again today on Iran after blaming Tehran for Monday's crash of an American attack helicopter. Iran launched attacks on sites in Bahrain and Kuwait, which both sounded alerts and fired air defenses in response. Jordan also reported shooting down 5 missiles that Iran shot towards an airbase hosting U.S. forces. The federal government extending an amnesty for owners of banned firearms while a legal battle plays out at the Supreme Court. The Supreme Court agreed to hear an appeal in March challenging the initial federal firearms prohibition that was announced in May 2020. Canadian Press reporter Lisa Laporte.
1: Ottawa has outlawed about 2,500 types of firearms over the last 6 years on the basis they belong only in the battlefield. The government previously said prohibited firearms must be disposed of or deactivated by the end of an amnesty period on October 30th. It now says that amnesty has been extended until 90 days after the Supreme Court delivers its decision, which is expected next year.
0: Ottawa says the new amnesty expiry date does not affect a federal compensation program for owners of banned guns, which is expected to wrap up in October. Bloodshed in South Africa, where multiple attackers killed 12 people and wounded at least 9 others in a mass shooting in Johannesburg. Police believe more than 10 suspects were dropped off in a minibus in a so-called informal settlement of shacks in the city's Cleveland suburb late Tuesday night and opened fire on people. Trustees with the Hastings Prince Edward District School Board got their first look at the draft budget for the upcoming year. Superintendent Bryce Wilson.
2: From my time with the board, this has been probably the most trying budget to work through. We're bringing forward a balanced budget that is compliant with ministry standards.
0: Of the $265 million currently allocated, about 80% earmarked for salaries, pensions, and benefits. Projected enrollment is down about 240 students. The full budget can be seen at quinnynews.com. Prince Edward County Council has voted to defer a decision on a potential pay increase for council. Yesterday, members considered a motion to update pay for councillors based on a third-party study. Councillor Kate McNaughton pushed to increase council pay.
3: If you run for council, if you've been successful and you step away from your job to undertake this job for your community, which is a passion for everyone here, but still has to be something you know you can fund.
0: Council voted to defer the motion to the next meeting. A massive fire, but no loss of life near Adolphus Town from Monday evening. Yesterday morning, we told you about the blaze at 2062 South Shore Road. Greater Napanee Fire responding around 7 p.m. They came across a massive barn fully engulfed. Fire Chief Sean Armstrong.
4: The cause is under investigation. We'll be approaching that today. We did contact the fire marshal's office because the fire loss was in the excess of $4 million.
0: The barn, which was owned by Hay Bay Genetics, completely destroyed. However, no other buildings damaged. The investigation continues. That's the news. In sports, in the Stanley Cup playoffs last night, the Carolina Hurricanes got a 5-3 win over Vegas. The series is tied heading back to Raleigh tomorrow night. In baseball, the Toronto Blue Jays got a 3-2 win over the Philadelphia Phillies. The two teams meet again this evening. Max Scherzer will get the ball. The NBA playoffs resume tonight in New York. The San Antonio Spurs look to tie things up in the best-of-seven championship series. Tip-off is 8:30. In the WNBA, the Toronto Tempo home to Connecticut. Cloudy, chance of showers, risk of a thunderstorm, humid in 25, a high UV index. Tonight, showers, risk of a thunderstorm, humid, the low just 18. Tomorrow, mainly cloudy, chance of showers, risk of a thunderstorm, humid in 25, the UV index 9 or very high. Friday, overcast, a chance of showers at 23. Saturday, sun and cloud and 25. 19 right now. 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
6: Where it is 5:36. Welcome to a midweek Wednesday. It's hump day, and we were looking at cloudy skies, and after a couple of nice warm ones with sunshine, though it's clouded over, going to get some shower activity today. Still going to be warm with a touch of humidity, 25, as you heard Tim say. Right now, it is a warm one, and it is 19 degrees. John Mellencamp on CJBQ.

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0: Brian DeCare. It's 5:48. Time to get up and at it. It's a midweek Wednesday morning. Good to have you along. And Somebody Like You with Keith Urban and, of course, Bare Naked Ladies in there. If I had $1 million. Well, you wouldn't have won anything last night. There was $10 million at stake with Lotto Max. And that means Friday's draw going to be $15 million in the pot, plus 15 prizes, individual prizes of $100,000. Dollars each. And in the Bare Naked Ladies song mentions about buying a house. That's exactly what a Michigan man plans to do with his lottery winnings. He's from Wayne County, Michigan. Recently won just over $414,000 in a jackpot. The 66-year-old has chosen to remain anonymous, but he says he plans to use the prize money for a house down payment, saying, quote, "I'm currently in the house hunting process, so thanks to this prize, I will have a nice chunk of money for a down payment." Stanley Cup action from last night. It was Jordan Staal scoring a pair as Carolina took down Vegas 5-3. And that means that things are evened up in the series. And the series now heading back to Carolina for Game 5 on Thursday night. The weather ahead for the day, well, we're cloudy right now and still have, we have chance of showers, risk of a thunderstorm. Humid today, a high of 25, cloudy, and more rain expected tonight, and humid, an overnight low of 18. And for Thursday, we're looking at, again, cloudy skies, chance of showers and maybe a thunderstorm, the humidity to hang in there, and again, just like today, 25, the expected high. It is already very, very warm to start our Wednesday. It's 19 degrees at CJBQ.
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That's Linda Ronstadt's Blue Bayou, 800-CJBQ. It is 5:56, heading on up to the news, and Tim Durkin with more on the Iran-Israel conflict. Well, this song, bringing together a super group of Canadian artists to raise relief funds for the famine in Ethiopia. That was 1983-85. It's Northern Lights. Tears are not enough. 800-CJBQ.

0: Good morning. It's 6 o'clock. I'm Tim Durkin with your CJBQ News Update. Cloudy, a chance of showers. Risk of a thunderstorm. Humid in 25. 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
0: Jordan is reporting it shot down 5 missiles fired by Iran at an airbase hosting U.S. forces. Iran also launched attacks on sites in Bahrain and Kuwait, both countries sounding alarms. The strikes are said to be in retaliation for the U.S. launching airstrikes against Iran over the crash of an American attack helicopter. Transportation funding continues to be a sticking point for the top brass of the Hastings Prince Edward District School Board. On Monday evening, Superintendent Bryce Wilson took trustees through the draft budget for the upcoming school year. There's a projected $1.4 million transportation deficit between what the province has allocated and projected costs. CEO Catherine McIver discussed the transition to the new busing companies.
2: The transition has been going very, very smoothly, and I want to go on record as saying, as the CEO, I have no concerns with either the process that was followed or with the new contracted bus lines. I think what I do have concerns with is about our funding model for transportation, and so I'm committed to bringing that back to the minister. He has told us that he's committed to reviewing the funding model.
0: You can get a link to the $265 million draft budget at quinnenews.com. Prince Edward County Council has voted to defer a decision on a potential pay increase for council. Yesterday, members considered a motion to update pay for councillors based on a third-party study. Councillor Brad Nyman in favor of leaving the pay structure as is, saying being a councillor is not a full-time job.
3: If what I'm hearing is people are quitting their full-time jobs to be on council, well, that's an awful risk to take, because in 4 years, you could be unemployed, period. So I am quite positive nobody's quitting full-time jobs to be on council.
0: Ultimately, motions to increase pay and to leave it the same both failed on tie votes. Council instead voted to defer the motion to the next council meeting. Meantime, council has voted to update the municipal noise bylaw. The changes included making property owners liable for guests who create noise violations and allowing municipal staff to approve or reject requests to waive noise permit fees. Part of the motion also included direction to municipal staff to work together with what's called Good Neighbors Together, a group of county residents, to find additional improvements that could be made to a bylaw. Councillor Phil St. Jean put a motion on the floor to remove that clause, saying it was too late in the term for municipal staff to complete a report like that. The amendment passed. The main motion was then passed as amended. Ecological integrity, something Ontario parks take very seriously. That refers to how natural an area is, ecological integrity. Shannon Taylor is the chief park naturalist at Sandbanks and says each year they have their own features to protect and care for.
4: Ecosystems are always going through ebbs and flows, whether it be day by day or year by year. But when they are functioning the way we intend them to, when all of those pieces are working well, the area is considered healthy. So in Ontario Parks, we're really passionate about connecting visitors with the land while also protecting the environment for generations to come.
0: Ontario Parks staff ask you stick to designated trails and campsites to help protect sensitive areas while taking everything you bring in with you when you leave. That's the news. Cloudy. Chance of showers, risk of a thunderstorm, humid in 25, a high UV index. Tonight, showers, risk of a thunderstorm, humid, the low just 18. Tomorrow, mainly cloudy, chance of showers, risk of a thunderstorm, humid at 25. The UV index 9 or very high. Friday, overcast, a chance of showers at 23. Saturday, sun and cloud and 25. 19 right now. 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
7: Good morning. We're doing well on the 401 heading out of Belleville and Trenton towards Napanee or Brighton. Highway 62 and 37 are also smooth sailing. And I'm not seeing any issues on Belleville or Trenton streets. Highway 49 is clear from Picton to Marysville. 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
9: Jarvis is stopped by Hart. Oh my goodness. Bow out in front, stall. He scores while falling down.
0: He did that with 6:32 left in the third period, snapping a 3-all deadlock. Carolina gets a 5-3 victory. Canes head coach Rob Brind'Amour.
10: I don't know if the goalie saved it. I don't know what exactly happened. Blew that one. And so you're kind of like, oh. And then, you know, get it back, and then Jordan makes a great play. That's what's crazy about this series, to be honest. It's just very unpredictable, and things are happening that, I don't know, I haven't seen in succession.
0: Game 5 is tomorrow night in Raleigh. A graduate of the Quinte Red Devils is a top 10 pick in this week's U18 OHL priority selection. Alexandra Beaupre, a Kingston native, taken by the Niagara Ice Dogs on Monday with their first pick at 9th overall. In the 2025-26 season, Beaupre had an 11-10-1 record during the regular season, while also going 7-2 in the postseason. 16-year-old Cole Coughlin was drafted by the Kingston Frontenacs. The former Quinte Red Devil played with the U18 team out of the Durham area last year. He's 6'2 and had 34 points during the 2025-26 AAA campaign. He's the son of former Belleville Bulls captain Matt Coughlin. To baseball we go.
11: Infield in. And it's live.
0: Be aiming to win their three-game series against the Philadelphia Phillies tonight when they send right-hander Max Scherzer to the mound. Scherzer has only made 5 starts this season, with the last coming April 24th. Lefty Jesus Luzardo will pitch for the Phillies. The Jays rallied to beat the Phillies 3-2 last night, while Philadelphia won Monday's opener 5-2. The Bosnia-Herzegovina team was greeted by dozens of fans yesterday at a training session in Toronto ahead of the World Cup's opener against Canada Friday. Their goalkeeper, Nikola Vasil, says the team appreciates the warmth.
12: People are coming all over the world, and also we know that there are so many in the U.S. and Canada, so... sure, it's a nice thing, you know. It gives you this a little bit of this feeling like home, and you know, just to be surrounded of our people.
0: Matches will get underway tomorrow in Mexico. The NBA playoffs resume tonight in New York. The San Antonio Spurs look to tie things up in the best of 7. The Knicks lead things 2-1. Tip-off is slated for 8:30. WNBA action: the Toronto Tempo home to the Connecticut Sun. South Hastings Baseball League action last night. John McHugh and Ty McDonald drove in 3 runs each. Rhino Lining defeated the Parkhurst Trips Pirates 14-5. And that's sports.
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0: 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It's showtime. Wind southeast 10 knots, veering to 10 southwest this evening. Wind southwest 10 tomorrow, waves a half meter or less.
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29: 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Welcome to a Wednesday with Queen and David Bowie on CJBQ.

0: 800-CJBQ and Robin Scott at 619. And Karma, Don't Let Me Down. And it was Queen and David Bowie and Under Pressure to get us on a roll for this midweek Wednesday. And with the weather picture, cloudy and sunny periods today, chance of showers, risk of a thunderstorm, humid and a little cooler lakeside, cloudy, chance of showers and humid tonight, 18, your overnight low, and pretty much the same outlook for tomorrow, starting off cloudy and some sunny breaks along the way, could run into some rain, and one degree warmer there tomorrow under humid conditions, 28. Right now, we are up a degree at 20, and if the heat is bothering you, if you're in Quinte West, just a note that was passed along that, yes, the Dunk McDonald Memorial Community Garden is going to be used as a cooling center, and that happened actually yesterday, but it'll be on through Friday, which is the 12th, and it'll be open daily from 9 till 5, and basically the cooling center in the Trenton area comes about when there are two consecutive days of temperatures of 31 degrees or higher, or humidex values of 35 or higher. And as well, in Trenton and Frankfurt, splash pads open from 9 until 9 in the evening. Blue Jays winning last night, and it was Brandon Valenzuela hit a game-winning single in the ninth, and the Jays beating Philadelphia 3-2. Of good news, of course, pitcher Dylan Cease, he was back after being on the injured list for a little bit there, struck out 11 over six innings, so that's good news, and the good news just keeps on coming with the Jays slowly getting injured, either position players or, I guess, even more importantly, pitching back. Max Scherzer, he's been on the sidelines of late. He is scheduled to come off the IL list, and he'll start against Philadelphia in tonight's game. And there was even talk, I think, watching one of the games on the weekend, that Alejandro Kirk, the catcher who jammed his thumb way, way back, I think that was like in April, he jammed his thumb, but he could be back in with the team as of this weekend. So that's all good news, but a W for the Jays from last night. The weather, by the way, was brought to you by Brad Warner, Realtor with eXp Realty. 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
1: 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It's a four-level split with three beds and two baths. 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

Ken Tobias, give a little love, CJBQ 627. Heading on up to news time, and we have an update on the Iran-Israel situation. Tim Durkin will have that. Mort's Dwight Yoakam, little sister, CJBQ.

0: The United States has launched airstrikes again today on Iran after blaming Tehran for Monday's crash of an American attack helicopter. Iran launched attacks on sites in Bahrain and Kuwait, which both sounded alerts and fired air defenses in response. Jordan also reported shooting down 5 missiles that Iran shot towards an airbase hosting U.S. forces. An Ontario provincial police constable killed in the line of duty yesterday in northern Ontario. Provincial police officers conducting an investigation near the community of Hearst around 12:30 p.m. Constable Tehran Bally seriously injured and later died. The OPP say Bally had been with the service for 2.5 years and was on deployment with the James Bay Detachment. Canada's Chief Justice says artificial intelligence should never be used to make a court decision. Richard Wagner laid out the promise and the problems of AI during an annual news conference yesterday. Wagner says the risks of AI are increasing because people who find themselves in the court system who don't have a lawyer and lack legal expertise may turn to AI to produce court findings. The federal government extending an amnesty for owners of banned firearms while a legal battle plays out at the Supreme Court. The Supreme Court agreed to hear an appeal in March challenging the initial federal firearms prohibition that was announced in May 2020. Canadian Press reporter Lisa Laporte.
1: Ottawa has outlawed about 2,500 types of firearms over the last 6 years on the basis they belong only in the battlefield. The government previously said prohibited firearms must be disposed of or deactivated by the end of an amnesty period on October 30th. It now says that amnesty has been extended until 90 days after the Supreme Court delivers its decision, which is expected next year.
0: Ottawa says the new amnesty expiry date does not affect a federal compensation program for owners of banned guns, which is expected to wrap up in October. Trustees with the Hastings Prince Edward District School Board got their first look at the draft budget for the upcoming year. Superintendent Bryce Wilson.
2: From my time with the board, this has been probably the most trying budget to work through. We're bringing forward a balanced budget that is compliant with ministry standards.
0: Of the $265 million currently allocated, about 80% earmarked for salaries, pensions, and benefits. Projected enrollment is down about 240 students. The full budget can be seen at QuinnyNews.com. Prince Edward County Council has voted to defer a decision on a potential pay increase for council. Yesterday, members considered a motion to update pay for councillors based on a third-party study. Councillor Kate McNaughton pushed to increase council pay.
3: If you run for council, if you've been successful and you step away from your job to undertake this job for your community, which is a passion for everyone here, but still has to be something you know you can fund.
0: Council voted to defer the motion to the next meeting. That's the news. Cloudy. Chance of showers, risk of a thunderstorm, humid and 25, a high UV index. Tonight, showers, risk of a thunderstorm, humid, the low just 18. Tomorrow, mainly cloudy, chance of showers, risk of a thunderstorm, humid and 25, the UV index 9 or very high. Friday, overcast, a chance of showers at 23. Saturday, sun and cloud and 25. 19 right now, get the latest news anytime at QuinnyNews.com. 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
0: Good afternoon, I'm Tim Durkin.
5: Ehlers around, takes a cam toward the goal. That is in for an empty net goal from the Lake depth of the ice by Ehlers.
0: It is a travel day in the Stanley Cup Finals. Captain Jordan Staal scoring twice, including the winner in the third, Carolina beating Vegas 5-3 last night. Goaltender Brandon Bussey making his first start of the series for the Canes, stopping 18 of 21 shots. Game 5 tomorrow night in Raleigh. The New York Knicks hoping to rebound from Monday's 115-111 loss to San Antonio when they host the Spurs tonight in Game 4 of the NBA Final. The Knicks, who lost for the first time since April 23rd, had their 13-game playoff streak halted. Still lead the best of seven, though, 2-1, Game 5 Saturday in Texas. The Toronto Tempo will attempt to extend their WNBA win streak to 2 games tonight. They host the struggling Connecticut Sun at 7 o'clock. Brandon Valenzuela's RBI single in the bottom of the ninth was the difference last night for the Toronto Blue Jays when they beat Philly 3-2. Tonight, Jesus Sanchez, also known as the Lizard King, going up against Max Scherzer, who's been off for 6 weeks. First pitch at Rogers Center is set for 7:07. South Hastings Baseball League action last night. The Rhino Lining Rockies defeated the Parkhurst Trips Pirates 14-5. A.J. Burlington had a home run and 3 RBIs. We turn back to hockey, where the OHL held its U18 priority selection on Monday night. 16-year-old Quinny Red Devil grad Cole Coughlin, a Belleville resident selected by the Kingston Frontenacs. He played out of the Durham region last year. He's a 6'2" defenseman who notched 34 points in the 2025-26 campaign. The second goaltender taken in the draft, Quinny Red Devils grad Alexandra Beaupre, who played last year and had 11-10-1 record in the regular season, 7-2 in the postseason. To World Cup of Soccer news, Jaden Nelson replacing midfielder Marcelo Flores in Canada's roster. Nelson was one of 3 cuts who remain on the men's national team after the initial 26-man roster was announced. He says it's a great feeling.
6: You know, it's a dream come true, you know, especially with a World Cup being at home. Like you said, with surviving cancer and everything, it's a big deal, you know. It hasn't hit me yet, but it's just inspirational to a lot of people that I know that want to do big things in life, and yeah, I'm hopefully that I'm able to be that person for them to look up to.
0: Canada opens the tournament Friday against Bosnia Herzegovina. Janine Sonez scored 3 goals, including 1 on a penalty in the 54th minute. Canada's women's soccer team defeated host Costa Rica 6-0 in an international friendly yesterday. And the Cincinnati Bengals have restructured the contract of franchise quarterback Joe Burrow. It gains them $10 million in cap space by spreading out some of his salary over the final 3 years of the deal. And that's sports.
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0: Song Girl, Billy Joel. It is 6:43. Welcome to a Wednesday, midweek Wednesday already, in time for a look at the radar weather with Kevin Williams this morning. 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I say good morning to you, Kevin Williams.
1: Good to be with you, Brian. Good morning to you and a good morning to all.
0: Well, last couple of mornings we've been greeted with the bright sunshine, but not so today, but I guess still with those warm temperatures, but we got to love that at any rate.
1: Well, yeah, you know, but we're adding the humidity. Some people love that, some may not.
0: Yes.
1: It is air that you wear, and that's where we're going to be for the rest of the week with the humidity and the heat. That's going to mean changeable skies. A lot of clouds out there now, and I am noting some showers and a couple of embedded thunderstorms off to the west. Campbellford, Warkworth, down to about Grafton, Colburn, and that activity is tracking northeastbound. So stand by Sterling, Frankfurt, stand by Brighton for some showers and some thunder in the next half hour or so. Now, I don't mean to imply there's going to be, you know, a widespread, long-lasting rain today, but the next several days, this air mass is soupy, and it won't take much. You might just sneeze and cause a little shower to pop. So that's kind of where we're going to be the rest of the week. Over the weekend, there'll be a change. Drier air works, and I think it carves out some pretty nice weather for Saturday before the next rain and thundermaker comes in later on Sunday. So in forecast form for the day today, warm and muggy, variably cloudy skies. There will be some sunny intervals, be a couple of showers, and in some areas there could be a thundery downpour. The high today, 27, cooler by the water. Still the risk of thunder this evening. Overnight, tonight some cloud and muggy with a shower, the low 18. Tomorrow and Friday, very warm, very humid, definitely some tropical air in play. Clouds, sunny intervals, a couple of showers and thunderstorms around. High to

0: tomorrow 28, the Friday high 27. I'm liking Saturday dry, seasonably warm, and fairly sunny then. Brian, back to you.
1: All righty. Thank you very much, Kevin, and you have a great Wednesday.
0: You as well.
1: Right now, 20 degrees at 800 CJBQ.
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0: you. Let the good times roll for sure. That's Good Times, Tom Cochran. It is 6:51, 9 away from your 7 o'clock news. Brian DeCarin. Hey, it's Dance with the Reasons coming up this Saturday. That's the 13th, 7 to 11 at the Army Navy in downtown Belleville. There's no cover, and you're welcome to come on out and take in the entertainment. Well, maybe you're before you get into some breakfast, making some lunch for the kids, and maybe you slip in a few Oreo cookies into their lunch there, put them in a little plastic bag. It's okay, maybe if you sneak one or two yourself, but not a whole heck of a lot like this gentleman did, but he did it for a record, and this is quite something. And People Magazine saying personal trainer Reese Chatfield recently set a new Guinness World Record by eating 162 Oreo cookies in just 5 minutes. The previous record was 141, and the 22-year-old, it says, well, as you would expect, had a black tongue from the cookies. Didn't even say if he managed to take a little swallow of milk in between. Cloudy with some sunny breaks today. Chances showers, maybe a thunderstorm. Humid, the high 27 right now. 20 degrees at CJBQ.
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Little Millsap Magic, number one for Ronnie. And I'm a standby my woman man. Heading on up to news time at 7 o'clock. One from Saskatchewan's Brad Johnner. One for the farmers up and early working hard. It's called The Farmer's Back. CJ.

0: Good morning. It's 7 o'clock. I'm Tim Durkin with your CJBQ News Update. Cloudy today with sunny periods, a chance of showers, risk of a thunderstorm, humid and 27. 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
0: Transportation funding continues to be a sticking point for the top brass of the Hastings Prince Edward District School Board. On Monday evening, Superintendent Bryce Wilson took trustees through the draft budget for the upcoming school year. There's a projected $1.4 million transportation deficit between what the province has allocated and projected costs. CEO Catherine McIver discussed the transition to the new busing companies.
3: The transition has been going very, very smoothly, and I want to go on record as saying, as the CEO, I have no concerns with either the process that was followed or with the new contracted bus lines. I think what I do have concerns with is about our funding model for transportation, and so I'm committed to bringing that back to the minister. He has told us that he's committed to reviewing the funding model.
0: You can get a link to the $265 million draft budget at quinnenews.com. Prince Edward County Council has voted to defer a decision on a potential pay increase for council. Yesterday, members considered a motion to update pay for councillors based on a third-party study. Councillor Brad Nyman in favor of leaving the pay structure as is, saying being a councillor is not a full-time job.
4: If what I'm hearing is people are quitting their full-time jobs to be on council, well, that's an awful risk to take, because in 4 years, you could be unemployed, period. So I am quite positive nobody's quitting full-time jobs to be on council.
0: Ultimately, motions to increase pay and to leave it the same both failed on tie votes. Council instead voted to defer the motion to the next council meeting. Meantime, council has voted to update the municipal noise bylaw. The changes included making property owners liable for guests who create noise violations and allowing municipal staff to approve or reject requests to waive noise permit fees. Part of the motion also included direction to municipal staff to work together with what's called Good Neighbors Together, a group of county residents, to find additional improvements that could be made to a bylaw. Councillor Phil St. Jean put a motion on the floor to remove that clause, saying it was too late in the term for municipal staff to complete a report like that. The amendment passed. The main motion was then passed as amended. Ontario's premier has his doubts about whether the long-awaited bridge between his province and the state of Michigan will actually open. A Canadian source with knowledge of the planning says invitations to Friday's ribbon cutting have been sent, and all signs to our federal government indicate the Gordie Howe International Bridge is cleared to open soon. Premier Doug Ford in D.C. yesterday says he remains skeptical.
5: Well, let's see if it opens or not. Hopefully it will. If they say it's going to open, I'm just hearing two stories, but that's all right.
0: U.S. President Donald Trump threw the opening into doubt in February, insisting in a social media post the U.S. would have to be compensated before he would allow the bridge linking Windsor and Detroit to open. That's the news. Remember, you could get the latest news anytime at quinnenews.com. 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I'm Tim Durkin in the Quinney News Center. 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
7: CJBQ Radar Weather.
8: Here's our forecast for the Quinte area. It'll be muggy and warm today with a variably cloudy sky. This will include sunny intervals, a couple of showers, and in some areas, a thunderstorm. The high 27, cooler at the water's edge. The risk of a thunderstorm continues this evening. Overnight, tonight, patchy clouds and muggy with a shower at the low 18. For tomorrow and Friday, quite warm and humid. Clouds, sunny intervals, along with a couple of showers and thunderstorms. High tomorrow, 28, and the Friday high, 27. From the CJBQ Radar Weather Center, I'm meteorologist Kevin Williams.
9: Right now, it's 20 degrees at 800 CJBQ.
7: Quinte's on-time traffic.
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11: It's a clear drive on the 401 in both directions. Belleville and Trenton streets look good. Highway 62 and 37 are smooth sailing, and Highway 49 is looking good in both directions. Looking for a little excitement? 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With the latest traffic, I'm Antonia Altamonte.
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13: Jarvis is stopped by Hart. Oh, my goodness. Now out in front. Stall. He scores while falling down.
0: He did that with 6:32 left in the third period, snapping a 3-all deadlock. Carolina gets a 5-3 victory. Canes head coach Rob Brind'Amour.
14: I mean, whatever. I don't know if the goalie saved it. I don't know what exactly happened. Blew that one. And so you're kind of like, oh. And then, you know, get it back, and then Jordan makes a great play. That's what's crazy about this series, to be honest. It's just very unpredictable, and things are happening that I haven't seen in succession.
0: Game 5 is tomorrow night in Raleigh. A graduate of the Quinte Red Devils is a top 10 pick in this week's U18 OHL priority selection. Alexandra Beaupre, a Kingston native, taken by the Niagara Ice Dogs on Monday with their first pick at 9th overall. In the 2025-26 season, Beaupre had an 11-10-1 record during the regular season, while also going 7-2 in the postseason. 16-year-old Cole Coughlin was drafted by the Kingston Frontenacs. The former Quinte Red Devil played with the U18 team out of the Durham area last year. He's 6'2 and had 34 points during the 2025-26 AAA campaign. He's the son of former Belleville Bulls captain Matt Coughlin. To baseball we go.
15: Infield in. And it's live.
0: Be aiming to win their 3-game series against the Philadelphia Phillies tonight when they send right-hander Max Scherzer to the mound. Scherzer has only made 5 starts this season, with the last coming April 24th. Lefty Jesus Luzardo will pitch for the Phillies. The Jays rallied to beat the Phillies 3-2 last night, while Philadelphia won Monday's opener 5-2. The Bosnia-Herzegovina team was greeted by dozens of fans yesterday at a training session in Toronto ahead of the World Cup's opener against Canada Friday. Their goalkeeper, Nikola Vasil, says the team appreciates the warmth.
16: People are coming all over the world, and also we know that there are so many in the U.S. and Canada, so sure, it's a nice thing, you know. It gives you this a little bit of this feeling like home. and, you know, just to be surrounded of our people.
0: Matches will get underway tomorrow in Mexico. The NBA playoffs resume tonight in New York. The San Antonio Spurs look to tie things up in the best of seven. The Knicks lead things 2-1. Tip-off is slated for 8:30. WNBA action, the Toronto Tempo home to the Connecticut Sun. South Hastings Baseball League action last night. John McHugh and Ty McDonald drove in 3 runs each. Rhino Lining defeated the Parkhurst Trips Pirates 14-5. And that's sports.
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0: injecting a little logic into the day, the logical song there, Supertramp. Brian DeCare, exactly 7:15. Great to have you along on this Wednesday morning. We'll have a look at your weather in just a sec. A little bit cloud out there for this morning. Hey, you're invited out to Queensboro Movie Night on Saturday. Make an evening of it, 6:30 to 8:30 at the Queensboro Community Center, Queensboro Road, of course, in Queensboro. And this week, this Saturday, it is going to be the movie Charade from 1963, the stylish and romantic suspense thriller with Cary Grant and Audrey Hepburn. No admission charge, but donations are certainly welcome. They'll have popcorn and soft drinks for sale, and it's a presentation of the Queensboro Community Center Committee. Well, if you can't make it on a regular basis out to a gym as far as getting yourself in shape or staying in shape, walking is always an option, and I guess the more steps you take will prevent an early exit from this planet Earth of ours. Basically, AOL is saying that a recent study reveals that people can cut their risk of an early death by walking just 4,000 steps a day. Researchers tracked just over 13,000 Americans for nearly 11 years, and they found that 4,000 steps one or two days a week lowered the risk of death by 26% and heart disease by 27%. And walking three times a week, three days a week, brought bigger gains, including a 40% lower risk of early death. And researchers say that the number of steps per day matters more than how often you hit a daily target. With the weather picture, and it is brought to us this hour by Brad Warner, Realtor with eXp Realty. 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Cloudy, some sunny breaks along the way today. Could see some rain, either rain or a thunderstorm later on. It'll be a humid 127. The high, a good chance of showers tonight. The humidity to stay with us. Overnight low of 18. And pretty much the same for tomorrow. Cloudy with sunny breaks and chance of rain or thunderstorm with the high 28 and gain humidity to factor in. Right now, 20 degrees at CJBQ. It's the birthday bash ahead.
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0: And away we go, the birthday bash for a midweek Wednesday now, the 10th of June, and leading it off, it says here, happy birthday to my partner in crime and underage. It just says old with a big smiley face there. It says, feel free to drop by to Kirby Independent Tractor, wishing Terry Kirby a sterling a happy birthday today. And says he lives to be the center of attention. Another big smiley face there. Happy birthday, the big 6-0. It says out to Vicky Lynn Jackson. Says happy birthday, love from mom. Happy 75th to an amazing woman, Lois Embry. And that's all of our love. That's from Barb, Brenda, Ted, Amanda, and Brian. And a special wolf from Peanut. Happy birthday, Stephanie O'Brien. And it says happy birthday, mother, from Brooke and Walter, the Golden Retriever. Happy birthday wishes being sent to Sharon Whiteman's Way. That's love from Doug, Linda, Brenda, Darlene, Gary, Paul, and Carol, Sheila, and friends. And also here says another wishing our friend Sharon Whiteman a very happy birthday today. And that's love from Carol and Sheila and the rest of the gang. Wishing Allison Wall a very, very happy birthday at Reed's is love you. That's from Dad and Bruce, Adam, Alyssa, Bowie, and Jovi. And we'll see you tonight. And love from all of us. And yes, an anniversary wish for the 10th. It says a happy third anniversary to the best husband and daddy to our babies. And that's it says out to Patrick Stofers, Patrick and Rebecca Stofers. Celebrating their third anniversary. It says love you to the moon and back. That's love from wifey. It says here, Rebecca. Well, if you're celebrating your birthday today, you are celebrating it with these folk on our celebrity list from the world of music. R&B group The Shirelles. It's Shirley Alston Reeves of The Shirelles turning 85. Former Reform Party leader in Canada, Preston Manning, turns 84. This gentleman spent his whole career in the NFL with the San Diego Chargers. Hall of Fame quarterback Dan Fouts is 75. Actress Kate Flannery, she played the character Meredith Palmer. If you followed The Office, Kate Flannery is 62. Another actress model of note from Austin Powers, among other movies she was in, Elizabeth Hurley, is 61 today. And let's see here. Yes, flipping the page here. Country music's Lee Brice out of Sumter, South Carolina is 47. We'll hear from him in just a moment. And from the long past here, this actress, she played Mammy in the 1939 classic Gone with the Wind, won Best Supporting Actress Oscar. Hattie McDaniel was born on this date. We have Prince Philip, born 1921. And another actress who appeared in a big movie from 1939, of course, The Wizard of Oz, and actress-singer Judy Garland would have celebrated a birthday today as well. Well, let's make the draw for the cake. And out of the hat comes the name. Congrats, Lois Embry. Lois, when you have a moment, you can drop by our studios here at 10 South Front, pick up that voucher, take it over to McDowell's Bakery Department, and they'll present you with your birthday cake, beautifully decorated and delicious for sure, to help you celebrate your special day. And a reminder, as always, if you do have a birthday greeting or an anniversary you'd like to get on the air, give us an email by going to cjbq.com. 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

Oh, yes. It's summertime just around the corner. A lot of parking lot parties going on there. That's the name of that one. Birthday boy Lee Bryce. It is 7:27. Moving along here. I'm moving on. And Terry Clark and Dean Brody giving us a tune here on CJBQ.

0: Good morning. It's 7:30. I'm Tim Durkin with your CJBQ News Update. Cloudy with sunny periods, a chance of showers, risk of a thunderstorm, humid and 27. 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They're on Sydney Street in Belleville.
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0: An Ontario Provincial Police Constable killed in the line of duty yesterday in Northern Ontario. Provincial police officers conducting an investigation near the community of Hearst around 12:30 p.m. Constable Tehran Bally seriously injured and later died. The OPP say Bally had been with the service for 2.5 years and was on deployment with the James Bay Detachment. The federal government extending an amnesty for owners of banned firearms while a legal battle plays out at the Supreme Court. The Supreme Court agreed to hear an appeal in March challenging the initial federal firearms prohibition that was announced in May 2020. Canadian Press reporter Lisa Laporte.
3: Ottawa has outlawed about 2,500 types of firearms over the last 6 years on the basis they belong only in the battlefield. The government previously said prohibited firearms must be disposed of or deactivated by the end of an amnesty period on October 30th. It now says that amnesty has been extended until 90 days after the Supreme Court delivers its decision, which is expected next year.
0: Ottawa says the new amnesty expiry date does not affect a federal compensation program for owners of banned guns, which is expected to wrap up in October. Bloodshed in South Africa, where multiple attackers killed 12 people and wounded at least 9 others in a mass shooting in Johannesburg. Police believe more than 10 suspects were dropped off in a minibus in a so-called informal settlement of shacks in the city's Cleveland suburb late Tuesday night and opened fire on people. Trustees with the Hastings Prince Edward District School Board got their first look at the draft budget for the upcoming year. Superintendent Bryce Wilson.
4: From my time with the board, this has been probably the most trying budget to work through. We're bringing forward a balanced budget that is compliant with ministry standards.
0: Of the $265 million currently allocated, about 80% earmarked for salaries, pensions, and benefits. Projected enrollment is down about 240 students. The full budget can be seen at quinnynews.com. Prince Edward County Council has voted to defer a decision on a potential pay increase for council. Yesterday, members considered a motion to update pay for councillors based on a third-party study. Councillor Kate McNaughton pushed to increase council pay.
5: If you run for council, if you've been successful and you step away from your job to undertake this job for your community, which is a passion for everyone here, but still has to be something you know you can fund.
0: Council voted to defer the motion to the next meeting. A massive fire, but no loss of life near Adolphus Town from Monday evening. Yesterday morning, we told you about the blaze at 2062 South Shore Road. Greater Napanee Fire responding around 7 p.m. They came across a massive barn fully engulfed. Fire Chief Sean Armstrong.
6: The causes under investigation will be approaching that today. We did contact the fire marshal's office because the fire loss was in the excess of $4 million.
0: The barn, which was owned by Hay Bay Genetics, completely destroyed. However, no other buildings damaged. The investigation continues. That's the news. CJBQ radar weather today and tomorrow into tonight. Cloudy with sunny periods, a chance of showers, risk of a thunderstorm, and humid. Today's high, 28, down to 18 tonight. Tomorrow's high, 28, high UV index both days. Friday, cloudy with sunny periods, a chance of showers, risk of a thunderstorm, humid and 27. Right now, we're sitting at 21. Get the latest news anytime at quinnynews.com. brought to you by Carpet One Floor and Home Belleville, your hometown flooring experts, carpet1belleville.ca. Good afternoon, I'm Tim Durkin.
7: Ehlers around, it takes a cam toward the goal. That is in for an empty net goal from the length of the ice by Ehlers.
0: It is a travel day in the Stanley Cup Finals. Captain Jordan Staal scoring twice, including the winner in the third, Carolina beating Vegas 5-3 last night. Goaltender Brandon Bussey making his first start of the series for the Canes, stopping 18 of 21 shots. Game 5 tomorrow night in Raleigh. The New York Knicks hoping to rebound from Monday's 115-111 loss to San Antonio when they host the Spurs tonight in Game 4 of the NBA Final. The Knicks, who lost for the first time since April 23rd, had their 13-game playoff streak halted. Still lead the best of seven, though, 2-1, Game 5 Saturday in Texas. The Toronto Tempo will attempt to extend their WNBA win streak to two games tonight. They host the struggling Connecticut Sun at 7 o'clock. Brandon Valenzuela's RBI single in the bottom of the ninth was the difference last night for the Toronto Blue Jays when they beat Philly 3-2. Tonight, Jesus Sanchez, also known as the Lizard King, going up against Max Scherzer, who's been off for 6 weeks. First pitch at Rogers Center. It's set for 7:07. South Hastings Baseball League action last night. The Rhino Lining Rockies defeated the Parkhurst Trips Pirates 14-5. A.J. Burlington had a home run and three RBIs. We turn back to hockey, where the OHL held its U18 priority selection on Monday night. 16-year-old Quinny Red Devil grad Cole Coughlin, a Belleville resident selected by the Kingston Frontenacs. He played out of the Durham region last year. He's a 6'2" defenseman who notched 34 points in the 2025-26 campaign. The second goaltender taken in the draft, Quinny Red Devils grad Alexandra Beaupre, who played last year and had 11-10-1 record in the regular season, 7-2 in the postseason. To World Cup of Soccer news, Jaden Nelson replacing midfielder Marcelo Flores in Canada's roster. Nelson was one of three cuts who remain on the men's national team after the initial 26-man roster was announced. He says it's a great feeling.
8: You know, it's a dream come true, you know, especially with a World Cup being at home. Like you said, with surviving cancer and everything, it's a big deal, you know. It hasn't hit me yet, but it's just inspirational to a lot of people that I know that want to do big things in life. And yeah, I'm hopefully that I'm able to be that person for them to look up to.
0: Canada opens the tournament Friday against Bosnia-Herzegovina. Janine Sonez scored three goals, including one on a penalty in the 54th minute. Canada's women's soccer team defeated host Costa Rica 6-0 in an international friendly yesterday. And the Cincinnati Bengals have restructured the contract of franchise quarterback Joe Burrow. It gains them $10 million in cap space by spreading out some of his salary over the final 3 years of the deal. And that's sports.
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0: 746 CJBQ, Brian DeCare. Good to have you along on this Wednesday morning with Gino Vannelli and Living Inside Myself. And before that, Frankie Valli, Can't Take My Eyes Off of You. And Frankie, he announced at the end of May, beginning of June, that he has canceled the remainder of the band's 2026 tour dates. Of course, the Four Seasons. The 92-year-old frontman, and he's the only original member still performing with the Four Seasons, announced on social media he's taking the rest of the year off to focus on his health. And so he does say he's leaving the door open as far as future performances go. But he does, it says here, keep up a very rigorous touring schedule, but just going to take it easy in the interim. It is time for a look at the weather, radar weather this hour with Kevin Williams, brought to you by Crozier Heating and Air, a breath of fresh air for over 25 years. 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
1: Brian, good morning, and thank you, and a good morning to all. We've been tracking some showers and thunderstorms in the area this morning, west to eastbound, and that will be a factor for some of us as you're heading out and about over the next couple of hours. The pattern we're in is going to keep us kind of stuck in some sticky air, and we're going to be sticking, that air will be sticking to ourselves over the next several days. The result, unsettled skies, a lot of cloud cover. There'll be times you see that sun, and there'll be a scattering of showers and thunderstorms. So if you work or play outside, number one, hydration, and number two, keep an eye on the sky. A rain shower is one thing, but you don't want to mess around with a thunderstorm. Our call for today, warm and humid, variably cloudy skies, a couple of showers and some areas of thunderstorm. There'll be some sunny breaks as well. The high today, 27, cooler at the water's edge. Still the risk of some thunder this evening. Patchy clouds, muggy overnight. Tonight with a shower, the low 18. But tomorrow and Friday, very warm and very muggy. Clouds, sunny intervals, couple of showers and thunderstorms around. High tomorrow, 28. The Friday high, 27. From the CJBQ Radar Weather Center, I'm meteorologist Kevin Williams.
0: Right now, it's 20 degrees at 800 CJBQ.
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0: 800 CJBQ, the Beach Boys and Brian Wilson, California Girls, going back to 1965. Daughter Carney, she was making the rounds of interviews, and she was on a show there on Kelly Clarkson, in fact, show, talking about the fact that this year is the 60th anniversary of the Beach Boys album, their classic album, Pet Sounds.
1: Well, the Beach Boys, the iconic album Pet Sounds, just celebrated 60 years.
2: Oh, this is one of my favorite records of all time.
1: Oh, yeah.
2: I mean,
1: wouldn't it be nice? God only knows.
2: Oh my God.
1: It's so deserving, and 2 million sales.
0: And she goes on to talk about the loss of her father, Brian Wilson.
1: It's been a hard year. You know, we lost my dad last June, almost a year to this date.
2: Yeah.
1: It's been really, really hard. Grief is gnarly, man.
2: Yeah.
1: It's gnarly. But, you know, there's been so much support. And the best news about all of this is that his music, the Beach Boys music, will live on forever.
2: Yeah.
1: And we can enjoy this for centuries to come. And I am so proud to be a part of that legacy.
2: Yeah.
0: There, Carney Wilson on the Beach Boys and 60th anniversary of their album Pet Sounds. Cloudy, some sunny breaks today. Could see some shower activity as well. A high of 27 right now, 20 degrees at CJBQ.
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4: Where will we live? That's the question many families and children face amidst the stress of eviction and housing insecurity. I'm Dr. Julie Galthorpe with In the Moment. Housing insecurity is a result of high housing costs, poor quality, instability, or overcrowding. It affects both physical and mental health, work, and education. 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
7: Crime Stoppers Quinte and the Quinte West Detachment of the Ontario Provincial Police are seeking public assistance in connection with an arson. On Saturday, May 23rd, shortly before 2:15 a.m., officers with the Quinte West Detachment of the Ontario Provincial Police, Quinte West OPP Crime Unit, and Quinte West firefighters responded to a residential fire on Hamilton Road, Quinte West. The initial investigation confirmed that the fire was started between 1:45 a.m. and 2:15 a.m. The investigation is ongoing and the Quinte West OPP are seeking witnesses to the event or anyone that may be in possession of a possible dash cam or doorbell footage. Any person with information regarding this incident or the persons responsible is requested to contact the Ontario Provincial Police at 1-888-310-1122. 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
14: Good morning, I'm Tim Durkin. Cloudy with sunny periods, showers, risk of a thunderstorm, humid and 27 today. A high UV index, cooler by Lake Ontario. 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
14: Jordan is reporting it shot down 5 missiles fired by Iran at an airbase hosting U.S. forces. Iran also launched attacks on sites in Bahrain and Kuwait, both countries sounding alarms. The strikes are said to be in retaliation for the U.S. launching airstrikes against Iran over the crash of an American attack helicopter. Transportation funding continues to be a sticking point for the top brass of the Hastings Prince Edward District School Board. On Monday evening, Superintendent Bryce Wilson took trustees through the draft budget for the upcoming school year. There's a projected $1.4 million transportation deficit between what the province has allocated and projected costs. CEO Catherine McIver discussed the transition to the new busing companies.
16: The transition has been going very, very smoothly, and I want to go on record as saying, as the CEO, I have no concerns with either the process that was followed or with the new contracted bus lines. I think what I do have concerns with is about our funding model for transportation, and so I'm committed to bringing that back to the minister. He has told us that he's committed to reviewing the funding model.
14: You can get a link to the $265 million draft budget at quinnynews.com. Prince Edward County Council has voted to defer a decision on a potential pay increase for council. Yesterday, members considered a motion to update pay for councillors based on a third-party study. Councillor Brad Nyman in favor of leaving the pay structure as is, saying being a councillor is not a full-time job.
17: If what I'm hearing is people are quitting their full-time jobs to be on council, well, that's an awful risk to take, because in 4 years, you could be unemployed, period. So I am quite positive nobody's quitting full-time jobs to be on council.
14: Ultimately, motions to increase pay and to leave it the same both failed on tie votes. Council instead voted to defer the motion to the next council meeting. Meantime, council has voted to update the municipal noise bylaw. The changes included making property owners liable for guests who create noise violations and allowing municipal staff to approve or reject requests to waive noise permit fees. Part of the motion also included direction to municipal staff to work together with what's called Good Neighbors Together, a group of county residents, to find additional improvements that could be made to a bylaw. Councillor Phil St. Jean put a motion on the floor to remove that clause, saying it was too late in the term for municipal staff to complete a report like that. The amendment passed. The main motion was then passed as amended. A date for a public auction for the former Consacon Fire Hall has been set for July 9th. County Council declared the former fire hall surplus. County municipal officials say the surplus land is being auctioned as is, where is. The municipality is hosting on-site viewings. There's no reserve bid. QuinnyNews.com has more. Ontario's premier has his doubts about whether the long-awaited bridge between his province and the state of Michigan will actually open. A Canadian source with knowledge of the planning says invitations to Friday's ribbon cutting have been sent, and all signs to our federal government indicate the Gordie Howe International Bridge is cleared to open soon. Premier Doug Ford in D.C. yesterday says he remains skeptical.
18: Well, let's see if it opens or not. Hopefully it will. If they say it's going to open, I'm just hearing two stories, but that's all right.
14: U.S. President Donald Trump threw the opening into doubt in February, insisting in a social media post the U.S. would have to be compensated before he would allow the bridge linking Windsor and Detroit to open. Premier Doug Ford in D.C. meeting with some political and business leaders in his push to get the Continental Trade Agreement reviewed, updated, and completed. He was asked by reporters if he intends to put American booze back on Ontario liquor store shelves amid veiled threats by Washington of more tariffs if the trade irritant isn't resolved.
18: Yeah, well, I just want to get this deal done, and I can assure you once that deal's done, I'm going to be sitting down and bringing all the booze back on the shelves in Ontario, and everyone's going to be kumbaya.
14: Ford ordered all American booze out of the LCBO last year as retaliation for the trade and tariff war the Trump administration declared on Canada. A town in western Manitoba has declared a state of emergency after rapid rainfall caused nearby waterways to burst their banks and flood parts of the community. The town of Swan River, 480 clicks northwest of Winnipeg, said in a post yesterday, the downpour has led to rising water levels and widespread overland flooding. It said the situation poses a risk to public safety, critical infrastructure, and private property, as water has already seeped into some businesses and residential areas. Swan River Mayor Lance Jacobson thinks 190 millimeters of rain fell this weekend, and there's more on the way. The Bank of Canada is set to make an interest rate announcement this morning after a turbulent period of economic data. We get more in this report with Michelle Zedekian.
19: The central bank is widely expected to hold its benchmark rate at 2.25% for a fifth straight time. The bank has largely kept to the sidelines this year as it waits for more clarity on how the Iran war and U.S. trade uncertainty will impact the economy. Statistics Canada says the economy shrank slightly in the first quarter, and inflation jumped in April to 2.8% because of high gas prices. However, the latest jobs report showed employers added a surprise 88,000 positions in May, partially offsetting a decline in employment since the start of the year. Michelle Zedekian, The Canadian Press.
14: Visitors to the Manitoba Museum tomorrow will get a glimpse of the Royal Charter that formed Hudson's Bay for the first time since it was sold and donated last year. Museum CEO Dorota Bloom-Chinska said the 356-year-old document will be showcased at a welcoming ceremony before it heads back into storage.
20: It will go on first public display at the Manitoba Museum in the fall of 2027. It will likely be here for approximately a year, and there will be some level of travel for it after that.
14: The charter was donated to the Manitoba Museum, the Archives of Manitoba, the Canadian Museum of History in Gatineau, and the Royal Ontario Museum in Toronto. It was donated by the Thompson and Weston families. Ecological integrity, something Ontario parks take very seriously. That refers to how natural an area is, ecological integrity. Shannon Taylor is the chief park naturalist at Sandbanks and says each year they have their own features to protect and care for.
21: Ecosystems are always going through ebbs and flows, whether it be day by day or year by year. But when they are functioning the way we intend them to, when all of those pieces are working well, the area is considered healthy. So in Ontario Parks, we're really passionate about connecting visitors with the land while also protecting the environment for generations to come.
14: Ontario Parks staff ask you stick to designated trails and campsites to help protect sensitive areas while taking everything you bring in with you when you leave. That's the news. Remember, you could get the latest news anytime at QuinnyNews.com. 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I'm Tim Durkin in the Quinny News Center. Sports, weather, and traffic are coming up.
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22: Here's our forecast for the Quinny area. It'll be muggy and warm today with a variably cloudy sky. This will include sunny intervals, a couple of showers, and in some areas, a thunderstorm. The high 27, cooler at the water's edge. The risk of a thunderstorm continues this evening. Overnight tonight, patchy clouds and muggy with a shower at the low 18. For tomorrow and Friday, quite warm and humid. Clouds, sunny intervals, along with a couple of showers and thunderstorms. High tomorrow, 28, and the Friday high, 27. From the CJBQ Radar Weather Center, I'm meteorologist Kevin Williams.
0: Right now, it's 21 degrees at 800 CJBQ.
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26: Jarvis is stopped by Hart. Oh my goodness. Now out in front, Stahl. He scores while falling down.
14: He did that with 6:32 left in the third period, snapping a 3-all deadlock. Carolina gets a 5-3 victory. Canes head coach Rob Brind'Amour.
27: I don't know if the goalie saved it. I don't know what exactly happened. Blew that one. And so you're kind of like, oh. And then, you know, get it back, and then Jordan makes a great play. That's what's crazy about this series, to be honest. It's just very unpredictable, and things are happening that, I don't know, I haven't seen in succession.
14: Game 5 is tomorrow night in Raleigh. A graduate of the Quinny Red Devils is a top 10 pick in this week's U18 OHL priority selection. Alexandra Beaupre, a Kingston native, taken by the Niagara Ice Dogs on Monday with their first pick at 9th overall. In the 2025-26 season, Beaupre had an 11-10-1 record during the regular season, while also going 7-2 in the postseason. 16-year-old Cole Coughlin was drafted by the Kingston Frontenacs. The former Quinte Red Devil played with the U18 team out of the Durham area last year. He's 6'2 and had 34 points during the 2025-26 AAA campaign. He's the son of former Belleville Bulls captain Matt Coughlin. To baseball we go.
1: Infield in. And it's lined to left field, a base hit. And Valenzuela has walked it off for the Blue Jays.
14: Toronto will be aiming to win their three-game series against the Philadelphia Phillies tonight when they send right-hander Max Scherzer to the mound. Scherzer has only made 5 starts this season, with the last coming April 24th. Lefty Jesus Luzardo will pitch for the Phillies. The Jays rallied to beat the Phillies 3-2 last night, while Philadelphia won Monday's opener 5-2. The Bosnia-Herzegovina team was greeted by dozens of fans yesterday at a training session in Toronto ahead of the World Cup's opener against Canada Friday. Their goalkeeper, Nikola Vasil, says the team appreciates the warmth.
2: People are coming all over the world, and also we know that there are so many in U.S. and Canada. So, sure, it's a nice thing, you know. It gives you this a little bit of this feeling like home, and you know, just to be surrounded of our people.
14: Matches will get underway tomorrow in Mexico. The NBA playoffs resume tonight in New York. The San Antonio Spurs look to tie things up in the best of 7. The Knicks lead things 2-1. Tip-off is slated for 8:30. WNBA action, the Toronto Tempo home to the Connecticut Sun. South Hastings Baseball League action last night. John McHugh and Ty McDonald drove in 3 runs each. Rhino Lining defeated the Parkhurst Trips Pirates 14-5. And that's sports.
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0: 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Tears for Fears on CJBQ.

0: Tears for Fears. Everybody wants to rule the world. It's 8:20 and it's a Wednesday. And welcome to the Wednesday world. Weather-wise, hey, we're looking at cloudy skies and could see some sunny periods along the way, but good chance we might have a shower, risk of a thunderstorm as things roll along. It'll be another humid 127, the high, plus your humidity to factor in. Right now, it is a warm one. It is already 21 degrees. Coming up on the weekend, it's a little three-on-three basketball. It's called Buckets for a Cause, and it's in memory of Sam Brown. And it'll be happening at Centennial Secondary School on the 13th, which is on Saturday. So there's different divisions there, under 14, 16, and 18. There'll be an adult recreation as well as a competitive division. And it's four players per team, $100 per team. And the money raised on the day goes to support leukemia and lymphoma. This is the Leukemia and Lymphoma Society of Canada, and with a donation as well in Sam's memory going to MAD. Now, if you'd like to find out some more information, give Maren Edgett an email, and that's at medgett@hpedsb.on.ca. Hey, quick look at what was happening on this date in history. In 1977, if you were around then, and to think how far computers have come in this day and age, being much faster and more compact than ever. But it was on this date in 1977 that Apple shipped its very first Apple II personal computer, or PCs as they were known. And it's hard to believe, 32 years since this movie came out. Remember, all about a bus that was armed? Yeah, quite a ride. It was Speed with Sandra Bullock and Toronto actor Keanu Reeves. 1994, on this date, it was released in theaters. And in 2016, Detroit Red Wings legend and superstar Gordie Howe, who set scoring records that stood for decades, passed away at the age of 88. He was known as Mr. Hockey, played 32 pro seasons, won the NHL scoring title and MVP award six times each, and at 52 was a grandfather when he finally retired in 1980, 8 years after he was inducted into the Hockey Hall of Fame and 9 years after being appointed into the Order of Canada. And the latest news, the Gordie Howe Bridge is expected to be open to traffic this coming Monday, June 15th.
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CJBQ with Feist. 1, 2, 3, 4. And Feist, with the World Cup kicking off tomorrow, she'll be a part of the Vancouver festivities, in particular a fan festival that is going to be running for the month-long, of course, soccer. And that's July 15th. She'll be performing in Vancouver. It is 8:27. News is next. It's the Beatles on CJBQ.

0: Good morning. It's 8:30. I'm Tim Durkin with your CJBQ News update. Cloudy with sunny periods, showers, risk of a thunderstorm, humid at 27, cooler by Lake Ontario. 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
0: The United States has launched airstrikes again today on Iran after blaming Tehran for Monday's crash of an American attack helicopter. Iran launched attacks on sites in Bahrain and Kuwait, which both sounded alerts and fired air defenses in response. Jordan also reported shooting down 5 missiles that Iran shot towards an airbase hosting U.S. forces. The federal government extending an amnesty for owners of banned firearms while a legal battle plays out at the Supreme Court. The Supreme Court agreed to hear an appeal in March challenging the initial federal firearms prohibition that was announced in May 2020. Canadian Press reporter Lisa Laporte.
3: Ottawa has outlawed about 2,500 types of firearms over the last 6 years on the basis they belong only in the battlefield. The government previously said prohibited firearms must be disposed of or deactivated by the end of an amnesty period on October 30th. It now says that amnesty has been extended until 90 days after the Supreme Court delivers its decision, which is expected next year.
0: Ottawa says the new amnesty expiry date does not affect a federal compensation program for owners of banned guns, which is expected to wrap up in October. Bloodshed in South Africa, where multiple attackers killed 12 people and wounded at least 9 others in a mass shooting in Johannesburg. Police believe more than 10 suspects were dropped off in a minibus in a so-called informal settlement of shacks in the city's Cleveland suburb late Tuesday night and opened fire on people. Trustees with the Hastings Prince Edward District School Board got their first look at the draft budget for the upcoming year. Superintendent Bryce Wilson.
4: From my time with the board, this has been probably the most trying budget to work through. We're bringing forward a balanced budget that is compliant with ministry standards.
0: Of the $265 million currently allocated, about 80% earmarked for salaries, pensions, and benefits. Projected enrollment is down about 240 students. The full budget can be seen at quinnynews.com. Prince Edward County Council has voted to defer a decision on a potential pay increase for council. Yesterday, members considered a motion to update pay for councillors based on a third-party study. Councillor Kate McNaughton pushed to increase council pay.
5: If you run for council, if you've been successful and you step away from your job to undertake this job for your community, which is a passion for everyone here, but still has to be something you know you can fund.
0: Council voted to defer the motion to the next meeting. A massive fire, but no loss of life near Adolphus Town from Monday evening. Yesterday morning, we told you about the blaze at 2062 South Shore Road. Greater Napanee Fire responding around 7 p.m. They came across a massive barn fully engulfed. Fire Chief Sean Armstrong.
6: The cause is under investigation. We'll be approaching that today. We did contact the fire marshal's office because the fire loss was in the excess of $4 million.
0: The barn, which was owned by Hay Bay Genetics, completely destroyed. However, no other buildings damaged. The investigation continues. That's the news. In sports, in the Stanley Cup playoffs last night, the Carolina Hurricanes got a 5-3 win over Vegas. The series is tied heading back to Raleigh tomorrow night. In baseball, the Toronto Blue Jays got a 3-2 win over the Philadelphia Phillies. The two teams meet again this evening. Max Scherzer will get the ball. The NBA playoffs resume tonight in New York. The San Antonio Spurs look to tie things up in the best of seven championship series. Tip-off is 8:30. In the WNBA, the Toronto Tempo, home to Connecticut. Cloudy with sunny periods today, a chance of showers, risk of a thunderstorm. Humid in 27, cooler by Lake Ontario. Tonight, cloudy, chance of showers, humid the low 18. Tomorrow, cloudy with sunny periods, chance of showers, a thunderstorm in 28, a high UV index. Friday, cloudy, chance of showers, risk of a thunderstorm, a touch of sun here and there, and 27. Right now, 21, warmer with the humidity. 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
9: 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There's a term for that, social offloading. 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They are keen to help. 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
3: Well, it is 8:46. Brian DeCare, and welcome to a Wednesday morning. It was a good night for the Jays, and they had a 3-2 win over the Philadelphia Phillies, and getting Dylan Cease back on the mound seemed to help things. Went six innings and struck out 11, and that's basically

0: what he is, a strikeout machine, and he was on the IL recently, so good to have him back in the fold. Getting another pitcher back tonight. It looks like Max Scherzer ready to make his first start since coming off the IL, and he will get the ball tonight. And as early as this weekend, they're maybe going to be penciling in catcher, of course, Alejandro Kirk, who has been out since April when we jammed his thumb there, if you remember that. And so, yeah, much needed pop in the lineup with his bat for sure, should he return. I'm saying, looking at their set, either Friday, perhaps Saturday, is when he might return. What did you think about having your mid-morning coffee break? Maybe you have a little snack with it, a cookie, maybe a donut, or how about a Twinkie? Maybe a healthy Twinkie. They are laden with calories as it is. Down Texas way in Austin, Texas, there is a cafe named Mercado Sin Nombre, and it's going viral because they are making Twinkies with corn. The cafe says that their Twinkie is healthier because it's made with natural ingredients. Their yellow corn Twinkie is filled with orange buttercream, and their blue corn Twinkie is made and stuffed with chocolate ganache, both topped with frosting drizzle. On the way, one from Sheryl Crow on CJBQ.
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0: There, Sheryl Crow, Soak Up the Sun, which might be a little more difficult a chore to do today than it has been the last couple of days. It is 8:52. We'll have a look at the weather in just a sec, but heading on up to a news time as well. And the Lorne Brooker Show, finding out now what is happening for a midweek Wednesday. Good morning, Lorne.
1: Good morning, Brian. Lots going on, as usual, on the show today. If you are against this Alto high-speed rail project, well, you have a strange bedfellow. We'll tell you about that. Plus, we're going to try to book a hotel for Friday in Toronto. Few things going on there. There's a baseball game. Did you know?
0: Yes.
1: The Jays are playing the Yankees. And there's a soccer game of some repute.
0: Minor tournament, I understand.
1: Minor tournament. So see if we can, we'll let you know about all that.
0: All righty, join Lorne. He's in momentarily. As I say, news, weather, and sports on the way. Lorne Brooker Show, 9 to 11 on CJBQ. 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You won't believe your eyes. Cloudy, some sunny breaks today. Chance of rain and maybe a thunderstorm. Humid, a high of 27. Cloudy, chance of rain tonight and 18, and pretty much the same mixture tomorrow. Cloudy with sunny breaks and rain and thunderstorms in the mix as well, and a humid one again, 28 the high. Right now, 21 at CJBQ.
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0: You have yourself a wonderful Wednesday. Bruce Coburn to take us around to the news, wondering where the Lions are on 800 CJBQ, now in our 80th year.

0: Good morning. It's 9 o'clock. I'm Tim Durkin with your CJBQ News Update. Cloudy with sunny periods, a chance of showers, risk of a thunderstorm, humid in 27. 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
0: Jordan is reporting it shot down 5 missiles fired by Iran at an air base hosting U.S. forces. Iran also launched attacks on sites in Bahrain and Kuwait, both countries sounding alarms. The strikes are said to be in retaliation for the U.S. launching airstrikes against Iran over the crash of an American attack helicopter. Transportation funding continues to be a sticking point for the top brass of the Hastings Prince Edward District School Board. On Monday evening, Superintendent Bryce Wilson took trustees through the draft budget for the upcoming school year. There's a projected $1.4 million transportation deficit between what the province has allocated and projected costs. CEO Catherine McIver discussed the transition to the new busing companies.
3: The transition has been going very, very smoothly, and I want to go on record as saying, as the CEO, I have no concerns with either the process that was followed or with the new contracted bus lines. I think what I do have concerns with is about our funding model for transportation, and so I'm committed to bringing that back to the minister. He has told us that he's committed to reviewing the funding model.
0: You can get a link to the $265 million draft budget at quinnynews.com. Prince Edward County Council has voted to defer a decision on a potential pay increase for council. Yesterday, members considered a motion to update pay for councillors based on a third-party study. Councillor Brad Nyman in favor of leaving the pay structure as is, saying being a councillor is not a full-time job.
4: If what I'm hearing is people are quitting their full-time jobs to be on council, well, that's an awful risk to take, because in 4 years, you could be unemployed, period. So I am quite positive nobody's quitting full-time jobs to be on council.
0: Ultimately, motions to increase pay and to leave it the same both failed on tie votes. Council instead voted to defer the motion to the next council meeting. Meantime, council has voted to update the municipal noise bylaw. The changes included making property owners liable for guests who create noise violations and allowing municipal staff to approve or reject requests to waive noise permit fees. Part of the motion also included direction to municipal staff to work together with what's called Good Neighbors Together, a group of county residents, to find additional improvements that could be made to a bylaw. Councillor Phil St. Jean put a motion on the floor to remove that clause, saying it was too late in the term for municipal staff to complete a report like that. The amendment passed. The main motion was then passed as amended. Ecological integrity, something Ontario parks take very seriously. That refers to how natural an area is, ecological integrity. Shannon Taylor is the chief park naturalist at Sandbanks and says each year they have their own features to protect and care for.
5: Ecosystems are always going through ebbs and flows, whether it be day by day or year by year. But when they are functioning the way we intend them to, when all of those pieces are working well, the area is considered healthy. So in Ontario Parks, we're really passionate about connecting visitors with the land while also protecting the environment for generations to come.
0: Ontario Park staff ask you stick to designated trails and campsites to help protect sensitive areas while taking everything you bring in with you when you leave. That's the news. In sports, in the Stanley Cup playoffs last night, the Carolina Hurricanes got a 5-3 win over Vegas. The series is tied heading back to Raleigh tomorrow night. In baseball, the Toronto Blue Jays got a 3-2 win over the Philadelphia Phillies. The two teams meet again this evening. Max Scherzer will get the ball. The NBA playoffs resume tonight in New York. The San Antonio Spurs look to tie things up in the best of seven championship series. Tip-off is 8:30. In the WNBA, the Toronto Tempo home to Connecticut. Cloudy with sunny periods today, a chance of showers, risk of a thunderstorm. Humid in 27, cooler by Lake Ontario. Tonight, cloudy, chance of showers, humid the low 18. Tomorrow, cloudy with sunny periods, chance of showers, a thunderstorm in 28, a high UV index. Friday, cloudy, chance of showers, risk of a thunderstorm, a touch of sun here and there, and 27. Right now, 21, warmer with the humidity. 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

0: Good morning. It's 7 minutes after 9 o'clock. It is Wednesday. It's the 10th day of June 2026, and welcome to Talk Radio for the Quinte Region. My name is Lorne. I am your host of this juggernaut of fun. Behind the glass today, our executive producer, and man, I can't believe you scored the winning goal in yesterday's NHL Stanley Cup Finals game, but Ted Bradford did it.
1: I told you, I only weigh as much as my clothes and keys.
0: We got a great show coming up for you. Lots of things to get to, including the butter report for Ackerman's Acres Farm Stand. We'll let you know what's on sale, and guess what? Doesn't seem anything's on sale. A sale price seems like a high price on a normal day. But we'll get to that before 11 o'clock this morning. Lots to get to, as I mentioned on the show today. It is humid outside. It is a bit humid in here, and it's causing my mouse, a mouse pad, to have very low viscosity. So we're not getting a lot of movement. Perhaps, you know, the technology of this mouse, it is so old, it's actually signed by Bill Gates. I believe he and put it together. Anyway, welcome to the show. I hope you're ready for some fun today. And there's lots, of course, to talk about happening in the world. And we'd love to hear from you. Phone lines open, 613-969-1545, 1-866-969-1546. If you're looking at the world, did I give out the... Oh, my goodness. Sorry.
2: You gave out the toll-free? What the hell?
0: What am I doing?
2: You're in... you're just... you're like in a... What's the term I'm looking for? I'm having a stroke.
0: Shall we call 911 yes. for you?
2: It's the humidity, Lauren.
0: The humidity.
2: I can't take it. I don't know what's going on with me.
3: You also have several diseases that have just been discovered in you.
0: How did you get audio from my meeting with my physician?
2: Oh, I've got my ways.
0: It is kind of weird, isn't it? Like, we go from snow and horrible winter
2: less than stellar spring.
0: Terrible spring. Then we had a few beautiful days last week. Last week was beautiful.
2: But it is still spring. We should point that out.
0: And today, for people who can't stand it, it's humid. Like, very humid.
2: It's muggy. Muggy.
0: Hence the reason.
2: Slept with the AC on last night for the first time.
0: Oh. Yeah.
2: You haven't turned your air on yet?
0: Oh, no. It's been on for a while because I have an upstairs and it gets very humid up there.
2: I have an upstairs and I have a downstairs.
0: I do. I have I have stairs. I have two sets of stairs. I have a basement, too. I have a basement and a main and an upstairs.
2: Which Everything is, in my place is on one level because I have a hard time getting around.
0: Well, listen, you know, occasionally you think about that, right? Because obviously the house that I live in now, I moved in 20 years ago almost, and different things. Now, clearly I am mobile. I have no problems except a very bad shoulder, so it's okay. But I certainly understand why they are mostly making bungalows these days. You don't see a lot of two-story homes. And it is very smart for people as they get older to move into a single level domiciles. It makes a lot of sense. So I hope you have some cooling. I know you can always head to the mall and other places to go cool off if you need to. The Sports and Wellness Center and places like that if you can't stand it, if a fan's not doing it for you. And it's one of those discussions, and we can have it a million times, is... Obviously, when they build apartments or they have apartments, there's some sort of heat source in this country. Guaranteed. There better be. But what about cooling? I mean, Ted lives in a new building. They installed air conditioning. No question about it. But, you know, there's lots of places that do not have cooling. And yes, I guess that would increase rents because the cost would go up for the installation. or the maintenance or the cost of electricity. In long-term care homes, it was just recently that cooling was mandated. No lie.
2: Well, that was during the COVID thing.
0: I think it was COVID, yeah. It was Dougie.
2: To find out that there were so many long-term care homes in this province without AC was just, it blew my mind.
0: And when we think of air conditioning, I think it's best just to say climate control. So if you're in a long-term care home, certainly you're not going to want, ice. I mean, seniors generally run cold. They get cold quite easily. And so you're not going to blast the AC. No. What you want to do is have a 72, 73 year round, like just perfect weather in that facility. I mean, these individuals are going through enough that they don't need to be hot. They don't need to be cold.
2: Yeah.
0: Just have climate control. And you're exactly right. To think that a whole bunch of places didn't have that was kind of mind-boggling.
2: I was at my mother's place, and she doesn't live in a long-term care home or anything like that. She's got her own place.
0: Right.
2: But like, it's rough to be in her apartment because it's so warm. Like, she gets chilly.
0: Right.
2: Right?
0: Yeah.
2: Like, well, I was...
0: hot.
2: Overheating on Sunday.
0: Does she have AC?
2: She does. Rarely on unless it's really, really stiflingly hot.
0: Really hot.
2: And her living room windows face west. So it gets really hot and bright later in the day.
0: Yeah.
2: Right? So I installed blackout curtains and everything above her, like over top her blinds and, because the blinds just weren't cutting it anymore. And they were, but they're like the ones in here. They should do the job. But I think that the intensity has changed in the last, she's been there 23 years. Mm-hmm. So, yeah, I think things have gotten more intense. The
0: right.
2: climate is changing.
0: Well, yeah. And
2: my godmother turned the AC on. For the love of God. all she had me do on Sunday was increase the speed on her ceiling fan.
0: On the ceiling
2: fan. Yeah.
0: I love to drive around with the car windows open. I like the fresh air. And I see, people who never open their car windows, the first decent day of the summer, it's the air conditioning is always on. But when it's like today, you got to put some AC on. Yeah.
2: I had the AC on this morning driving in. It was just too much.
0: It's a lot. And you get sticky. And I feel sorry for people who have to dress up.
2: Well, you don't want to start the day, already in need of a scrubbing. Seriously.
0: Our former host of this show, Peter Thompson, used to call them gravy makers, where you made your own gravy.
2: That sounds like Peter.
0: I just want to talk about the excellent president of the United States who decided, it's not a war. It's a, what is it? What are they calling it? I don't know.
2: He's got numerous terms, right? Excursion.
0: it looks like it's back on as the... now, I'm pretty sure that he said the Iranian military was completely decimated, yet through a drone, they were able to shoot down a American helicopter. And that, of course... is terrible. He also said the two people inside the helicopter weren't injured, yet other reports said they were in hospital with minor injuries, which is still good to know that they were okay. What was very cool about this was when that helicopter went down over the Straits of Hormuz, the United States sent to rescue them a drone boat. A unmanned rescue vessel zoomed over, and I guess the helicopter pilots who avoided serious injury were able to get on that boat, and that boat made its way to safety. Of course, this led to the United States firing back, and then Iran fought back again. And Iran launched attacks on Bahrain, I should say, and Kuwait, with both sounded alerts and fired their air defenses in response. Jordan is reporting it shot down 5 missiles fired by Iran at an airbase hosting U.S. forces. So this does, I don't know, to me, when you got missiles hitting multiple countries, to me, this sounds like a war. Way to go, way to go, Donald. How are those Straits of Hormuz going?
2: You're crooked. You're playing right into their hands.
0: And, you know, the Americans aren't going to relent until they get that nuclear dust. AKA the enriched uranium back. And
2: they're not going to relent until they get every penny back that they invested in the Gordie Howe Bridge.
0: Right.
2: Which was nothing.
0: Mm-hmm. At this point, they have, they're supposed to give Canada money, as a matter of fact. Anyway, so
2: brutal.
0: That is happening. Apparently,
2: don't get me wrong. I like, love Americans.
0: Right.
2: Just not that administration.
0: No, it's absolutely insane. So the world is in chaos. Financial markets, like oil futures, all those kind of things, the cost of fuel, the cost of our groceries, so freaking high. So freaking high. It's unbelievable. We'll talk about it with the Butter Report in a few minutes from now. Rick, good morning. Rick?
4: Yes, how
0: Hi.
4: Are you doing?
0: Hi, hi.
4: How
0: hi.
4: Are you doing?
0: Hi, I'm well.
4: Interesting, Lauren. This morning at 10 to 8, Canso, Nova Scotia launched 240-millimeter rockets by a Dutch company, the first in history in Canada to launch these type of rockets. They're working on hypersonics to beat hypersonic missiles like the ones in Russia firing against Ukraine. That's the first in history Canada's launched rockets from Canadian soil. I wonder if you saw it. They're only 4 millimeters high, but they went Mach 6 in about 3 seconds. But they first launched from a new rocket pad in Nova Scotia. Did you see that?
0: I didn't, but that's cool.
4: And you probably heard that Artemis 3 picked their what? Next 4 astronauts? One of them's what? African American, one's Italian, I think, and 2 Caucasian. Is that right?
0: Well, I don't think their skin color means anything, but there's 3 Americans and an Italian, yeah. No women, surprisingly.
4: No, I noticed.
0: Yeah.
4: And what do you think about this story? This is something. What do you think about that Air Canada pilot that beat Air Canada for 17 years to become a pilot, yet they said he was well qualified, yet he didn't have the proper documents? What do you think of that?
0: I think it's a movie script, and we're going to talk about it a bit later, that this guy who has been charged was also like the head of the Air Canada Pilots Union. Kind of an interesting, very interesting story.
4: He was in the Canadian Forces as well.
0: It is, again, it's like a movie script. I want to go back to, the Artemis thing?
4: Yeah.
0: Artemis 3 is not landing on the moon, for people who might think
4: not.
0: It is. It is going to, they explain the whole thing. They're going to go up there, test a bunch of the rockets, do a whole bunch of work. It'll be a 2-week mission. And so, yeah, I imagine that the rocket, I guess it'll be Artemis 4, that will land on the moon, will have the perfect image person do it.
4: It's good thing to say things like that, Lauren. With all of what's going on in the world, isn't it good to see things that for the best humanity like that? That's what draws people to what they call a moonshot. Everybody focused towards one thing.
0: But that's not what's happening.
4: No,
0: that's
4: it
0: not,
4: isn't.
0: That's
4: it
0: not
4: is
0: what's
4: at
0: happening.
4: All.
0: It's a world of corruption. It's a world of failure. It's a world. I hate to sound like a negative Nelly because the Artemis story.
4: It's true. The Artemis story
0: is a good story, but we live in a world right now, and it's this world. It's happened through the history of humanity that humans are not able to control themselves and ever do the right thing on a whole. And
4: What do you think about another big subject you'll have to talk to later on the phone? They want to stop AI, kids from using iPhones at 16.
0: Why? Don't stop getting ahead of me. Stop it. If you'd like to come in and do this show, by all means, I'll sit in my office, as per usual, with my feet up, getting a shoulder massage by a Hawaiian tropic model. But if you'd like to come in and do this show, but stop getting ahead of me with
4: the topics. That's the way my mind thinks, Lord. My mind thinks that way, Lauren.
0: Oh, I know. You should listen. If Ted Bradford ever retires, God forbid, guess what? You can produce this program.
4: Yeah. Thanks a lot, Lauren. Take care.
0: Bye, Rick. He is right on the news. It's quite amazing.
2: Oh, he's up on it.
0: He's up on the news.
2: He gets so worked up and excited about things, and it just unbelievable.
0: The reality is, it is very frustrating. I want to get to this bridge story before we get into what I saw on the street today.
2: What, the Gordie Howe thing?
0: Yeah. So the news came out.
2: So frustrating.
0: Yeah. So this, if for people who don't know, a little background, there is the Ambassador Bridge, which connects Detroit and Windsor. And then there's the tunnel, which connects Detroit and Windsor. And years ago, they decided that they were going to build a brand new bridge. I should also say that the Ambassador Bridge is privately owned.
2: Yes.
0: A Trump supporter.
2: Yeah.
0: And then I'm not sure who, I assume the tunnel is owned by somebody.
2: Yeah, I don't know.
0: Or something. Anyway, this bridge is owned by the state of Michigan and this organization called Canada. And it is a state-of-the-art bridge named after hockey great legend Gordie Howe, who played for the Detroit Red Wings, number 9, and beloved hockey player.
2: Now, years ago, when the decision was made to construct this brand-new crossing, everybody on both sides of the border were all in.
0: Right. Yesterday, the head of the Michigan or tourism or whatever, some dude said, if there is a better business plan for the United States to build this bridge, he had not seen it. And the business plan is this, that Canada and America built this bridge using Canadian and American materials.
2: But Canada footed bill.
0: So this is the thing. Canada has paid for this bridge, and through the tolls, America will keep paying Canada until it's equalized, and then they will share in the profits. It is a wonderful business opportunity for the United States to get this bridge done, and Canada took some control here, and everybody should be happy. The president of the United States, who is so ill-informed on this subject, said that the bridge will not open until he gets some money, or whatever the case might be, completely not understanding the situation. Now you say, well, let's just let, you know, Canada and Michigan open the bridge. Well, yeah, the problem there is that U.S. Border Patrol has to run that side of the bridge. We can send our Canadian border officers there, but the United States, Homeland Security and all, they have to be involved, and that's federal. So that is Trumpster. So apparently on Friday, there will be an official ribbon cutting for this bridge. This was confirmed by the Prime Minister of Canada. This was confirmed by the mayor of Windsor. Apparently there will be a ribbon cutting. But a ribbon cutting does not mean that general traffic will be able to cross that bridge. They said on Monday that's when that's going to happen. However, the White House released a statement saying the president has not changed his opinion on this bridge. But that's all they said. What does that mean? Who knows? The people in Michigan, which Trump won that state, must be livid because this is a bridge that's ready to go that is not being operated for no good reason other than a phone call from the owner of the Ambassador Bridge to the president was full of BS and the president got mad. This is how the world works today. So what will happen with this bridge? Will cars and trucks go across it on Monday? Will it be staffed? I don't know. Is there going to be a ribbon cutting on Friday? Apparently, but that means nothing. What a cluster, you know what. And another example, how the most corrupt country in the world may just be the United States of America. The most corrupt government anyway, not really country. But this is on a level of corruption that, you know, you would expect from, you know, Russia or places like that. Apparently, the president has made $5 billion in the past year. His family is investing in all these companies. And then apparently, allegedly, those companies get big contracts from the... I mean, it's just so conflict of interest, it's not even possible. And then when people question the White House, the White House puts out, you know, this has been the most transparent president in the world, blah, blah, blah. Like, it's just crap. And the 400 million Americans are living with it. And many of them love it as they're living in squalor and pain. Pain at the pumps, pain at the grocery store, pain in their life because their life sucks way more today than it did when Orangey took over.
1: I paid a pretty penny for this pretty penny, but it was worth it.
5: Mr. Burns, my son and I have been collecting coins. It's really brought us closer together. That penny you bought tonight would mean the world to him.
1: Yes, but the problem is, if you had it, I wouldn't.
2: That pretty much sums it up.
0: I guess it does. If you had it, I wouldn't. Yeah. It's unbelievable to think.
2: To quote my dear mom again, who loves sitting in 90-degree apartments.
0: Well, it doesn't feel like that to her.
2: Where is it all going to end?
0: Where is it all going to end? Well, hopefully there'll be some change happening in November.
2: I read an article from Andrew Coyne.
0: Yes.
2: In the Globe today. Right. Regardless.
0: Excellent journalist, neck.
2: Is that right?
0: Yeah, no neck.
2: He said, yeah, you know, change will happen. But what's been done since Trump's second administration came in 500 days ago or whatever it was, will take years to undo.
0: Right. The next president, whoever it is.
2: Years to undo.
0: Will have a job to undo. Like, it's just...
2: And who's to say the next one won't be on board with some of this stuff?
0: Well, no, 100%.
2: It's frightening.
0: It could be.
2: This, and he said Prime Minister Carney was right to term this thing as a rupture.
0: Yeah.
2: It's indeed a rupture.
0: And so thank you very much to all the MAGAs out there who decided that this jackass should be the leader of the free world.
1: Ooh, if you had this penny, I wouldn't.
0: Yeah.
2: Thank you, Mr. Trump.
0: Right. I mean,
2: what do you say about the common man down there? I really don't think about their situation.
0: Well, he didn't say that, did he?
2: Yeah. Yeah. They caught him outside the White House, getting off the helicopter, Marine One. And I don't believe it was taken out of context.
0: Well, that's crazy. You know, that's the kind of stuff that should...
2: Somebody said, you know, are you concerned, you know, with the ongoing conflict? Are you concerned about how it is affecting everyday Americans? I really don't think about their situation. I'm thinking about the war, and, you know, and then he went on to say, I don't think about their situation.
0: Well, you know, his view on this is that once this ends, everything will go back to normal, but even better.
2: Rosy. Yeah.
0: Even better. And, you know, again, the reality is that there are people, I mean, I could not hate Donald Trump more. Having said all that, he did close the border. I mean, he did a few good things. I mean, that's good. The idea, though, that that we're in this situation is what's completely shocking to me and to everybody else. And again, I'm not sure that coal worker in West Virginia is really understanding or cares. You know, the fact of the matter is most people don't care. They're just upset, or they're not upset. And because most people aren't in it and pay attention the way that we do on a regular basis. Have we taken a break yet? Okay. Mike, we'll take a break. I mean, Mike, we'll go to you. Hey, Mike.
6: Hello.
0: Hi, how are you?
6: Hey, how are you? I'm just listening to you this morning, and I'm kind of perplexed in a way that we're Canadian. We're up here. We're north of America. Americans, I mean. And you talk a lot about Donald Trump and his administration, but you don't do very much talking about our administration up here and the conflict of interest, like with Mark Carney. I'm just wondering why you don't focus more on our government and our corruption and our conflicts of interest like you do with Trump. Why is that?
0: Well, first of all, if something comes up, we'll talk about it. We do talk about Canadian politics on a regular basis, municipally, provincially, and federally almost every day. The fact of the matter is, and I'm kind of, with all respect to you, Mike, it's hard, 90% of the oxygen in talk radio worldwide guaranteed is consumed by the president of the United States. It's not just Lorne here in Belleville that's doing it. I mean, we have a municipal election coming up that will take up an enormous amount of time. Obviously you're against the Carney government, so you're trying to find negative things.
6: No, I'm not against the Carney government. I'm just, there's just some things that go on with our government. Like I would rather that you would focus on those type of things. Like, for instance, the Minister of Health in committee yesterday outright refused to answer where $300 million went, and they're just refusing to answer. And we have a census here in Canada, and they're asking for our information, but yet the government won't give any information on where some of our tax dollars are going.
0: Well, the government of Canada...
6: Ironery in that.
0: Well, the government of Canada should give 100% disclosure of where tax dollars are going, unless it's...
6: That's right, yeah.
0: Unless it's going... I mean, if it's going towards some kind of security thing that we can't talk about, well, that's one issue. And you can say it's going to a security issue that we're not talking about other than that, without a doubt, we should know where our money's gone. And if a federal minister refuses to answer a question in committee, that needs to be discussed if relevant. So it's not that I don't care. It's just, and by the way, I don't know where you got that story. You can let me know, but in all my scouring, I haven't seen that story. So there you go.
6: I watched it on the parliamentary thing with Northern Exposure. They were at the committee building where the committee is being held, and they were outside and they were talking with the conservative MPs that were in there, and they came out and they told what was going on in the room. They're outright refusing to answer the questions. Conservatives want to know where the money went, and they're just outright refusing. Like, that to me is corruption. And we have a lot of it in our government. I know that.
0: Well, that's not corruption. That's just because corruption means that somebody has been corrupted, right? And the refusal to answer a question does not necessarily mean that the government or people within it are corrupt. It means that the lawyers or somebody is told that minister, do not answer that question. The reason? I don't know.
6: When you're in committee, you're pretty well obligated to answer the questions. I'm just going to put it in terms, like common man terms. If I was called into my boss's office and he asked me to answer questions about where this or that went, I would have to answer them, or I would either be fired or there would be more of an inquiry into where and what happened. And I don't understand why our elected officials get to just skirt that. And I wish your program, because I listen to you all the time, I wish your program would actually bring up more of that stuff. Maybe you should scour the internet a little bit more to find out more of these things that are going on. And like the other day, I seen a thing with Mark Carney. They asked him, what are you going to do about all this inflation and that? He just turned around and walked away from him. He has no time for the common man.
0: Well, that's not true. Mark Carney certainly cares. Everybody in politics And you can't argue with me with this. They get in because they want to make a difference. And the most of the men are common men and women. The vast 99.9% of this country is made up of everyday people. So nobody signs up. No, Mark Carney is fine. The $400,000 a year that he will make as prime minister is not that, it's nothing to him. Mark Carney could have gone on a consultation basis. Mark Carney could have written a book and gone on a book tour. A million things Mark Carney could have done to generate more revenue for Mark Carney other than being prime minister of Canada and dealing with all the crap that goes along with that. So Mark Carney clearly has gone in there with the idea to try to make this country better. I will tell you that the other guy on the other side has been a lifelong politician and has made that his career, sucking off the teat of you and I. So,
6: well, let me do a counterpoint to you there. Okay.
0: Okay. Sure.
6: Mark Carney, being in the position that he's in and having the power that he has, he's able to. Now, you can't say that he doesn't have knowledge of what Brookfield is invested in, and he's in there, he's getting the Canadian government. He's making hand over fist money off the Canadian government right now, and he's trying to say that, you know, he has no knowledge of what his investments are doing, but he does. That's why he's going. He lives in New York. He lives in the United States. His family lives in the United States, but yet he's trying to get Canada to be against the United States. And he flip flops on that, and I just don't believe a word that he says.
0: Okay, and listen. You've come on the radio.
6: I want Canada to be better for Canada, the way Trump is better for America. I want our government to be better.
0: Do you think
6: for
0: Trump has made America better?
6: I think a lot of people in America are a lot better off. Their gas prices are lower than ours. Their food prices are lower than ours.
2: Mike, tell that to my kids who live down there and can barely scrape by.
6: I have lots of relatives in the United States, and they're not complaining about anything.
2: Is that right? Okay.
6: Yeah, are you better off now than you were 10 years ago?
2: Me personally, no.
6: Neither am I, and I don't think any one of my friends are either. I have discussions with them all the time about this, Ted, and we don't seem to be going in the right direction at all.
0: Do you know why?
2: A lot of it has to do with what's going on down south.
0: Yeah, there's two big reasons why we're screwed right now. Number one, and the biggest, is what's going on down south. Number two, and because what's going on down south has affected this entire planet we're living on. And number two, for the past 10 years, we've had Katy Perry's boyfriend as the prime minister, who really did mostly a crappy job with this country. So if you want to blame Mark Carney for the past 10 years, that's fine. But Carney, Carney has come. And I firmly believe, and maybe I'll be shown to be totally wrong on this, that he doesn't care about his political future. I think he actually does care about Canada. And I'll tell you another thing, that when you reach the level of a Mark Carney, whether you are Mark Carney himself or the president of Kellogg's or the president of General Mills or General Motors or Toyota or whatever the case might be, these are jobs where you now become a employee of the planet. So you may live for 5 years in Zurich, then you may live for 5 years in London, and then 5 years in New York. That doesn't mean you're not Canadian anymore. That just means you've achieved a level of success that requires your employment.

0: Yeah, quick,
1: We are neighbors to the United States. We're just north of them. We can truck things down very easily. We cannot put things in containers and ship them halfway across the world and think that it's going to be cheaper. And 80% of our money is from the United States. So we can't just cut ties with the United States and think that we're going to be better off. It's just not going to work.
0: But nobody has ever said that. What they've said is, yeah, we'll do what we
2: He has
0: said what we can do is do whatever we can with the United States, but we have to open up other markets as well. In the same way that Walmart just doesn't exist in Canada. Right? Walmart exists, in the United States and Canada, Walmart exists worldwide. I went to a freaking Costco in Seoul, Korea, right? So the whole world is a market, and we have to get our products to that whole world market. Thanks, Mike. I appreciate your counterpoints. I really do. And that's the greatness of this show. Is that Mark and I don't agree, but it doesn't matter. He got his time in.
2: That's right. Diversification in trade and in opinions.
0: We'll take a break. Lauren Brooker Show continues here on CJBQ and around the world, CJBQ.com.
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0: 613-969-1545 is the number to call. 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Catherine, good morning.
15: Good morning, Lauren. Good morning, Ted. Kudos to you for the last caller. That's all I'm going to say. But my other comment is about the heating and the cooling. And I totally agree that it, you know, it's

0: time to have done it in the nursing homes. And I think that the cooling should be as much of a right as heat is due to our planet. The one area that seems to be ignored constantly is our schools. You're not, it's against the law to leave your children in a car. It's against the law to leave a pet in the car, but it's not against the law to have a child go and sit in a classroom at 100, you know, degrees for school, and then go outside in extreme heat still and come back in, and there's still no cooling. They converted the school on Ann Street there, and in Dundas, I believe it is, to the education building or whatever it is. That school was slated for closing, but yet now it's completely aired and, you know, all furnished nicely and whatever, and they've been working there for years and years. So with all of the advances that we have in new cooling systems, why is it that we can't do the same for schools?
1: Well, I will tell you, obviously, when they build new schools or renovate a school, they add air conditioning. Of course, you would never not do that. But you're exactly right. No adult would go sit in an office building in 2026 and accept a 100-degree day. They would just not go to work. And so how do we expect students to learn when it's really, really hot? Of course, it all comes down to money, right? It's just about there's a $1.something million deficit in school transportation coming up that we just heard on the news. So the cost to put air conditioning systems into each classroom would be, you know, obviously astronomical. The weather has changed since they've built a lot of these schools in the 50s, 60s, 70s, 80s, whatever the case might be. And you're exactly right. Students should have the same kind of access to climate that control that everybody should have. Nobody should suffer because it's hot. And what we see in places that have traditionally been cool, you know, and then they have these massive heat waves like in Paris or London, people end up dying. Seniors end up dying in their little tiny apartments on a fourth floor walk up in downtown Paris where there's zero airflow. I would, and I have no idea, but I am going to assume that if they're building new homes in Victoria, British Columbia, those new homes probably have some sort of air conditioning or cooling in it as well, which would have been unheard of years ago. So it is certainly a relevant point, Catherine. Thank you for the call.
0: Thank you. Have
1: All right.
0: a great day.
1: You have a great day. Jeff, are you there? No, Jeff has left. And let's, you know, it's interesting. We'll take a break. 613-969-1545, Lauren Brooker Show.
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1: All right, we have a few minutes left. Let's go right to the phones. Doreen, good morning.
16: Good morning. Can you hear me now?
1: I can hear you, yes.
16: Okay. Well, we were breaking up before. I just want to let you know that I...
1: Well, you are breaking up, yes.
16: Oh.
1: All right. I'm going to put her on hold, and we'll go to Steve. Steve, good morning.
17: Hey, how's it going, Lauren?
1: Going on.
17: I want to make a comment about that the American bootlicker you just had on two or three callers ago, talking about how much Carney's made from Brookfield or can make from Brookfield. That might be a problem. You know, I trust Carney to, you know, divest his assets or to put them in holdings for other people to manage.
1: Which is what
17: Trump
1: he's done.
17: Trump has made over $2 billion in crypto schemes since he's become president. You know, Trump started the war with Iran. So, you know, we're paying higher gas prices, yes, but it has absolutely nothing to do with Mark Carney or anything from even the Trudeau government. It is solely on Donald Trump's inability to make a deal with the Iranians or to even stop Israel from conducting unilateral military strikes and drag the U.S. into a war it doesn't want to be in. So if you think, and you have friends in the United States and they're saying they're doing so well, you should go there. You are a traitor to your people. So go to the States with their pedophile president because Canada doesn't want you. If you think Donald Trump is doing such a good friggin' job, please move to the United States, you traitorous pig.
1: All right. Thank you very much for the comment, Steve. Appreciate it.
17: Have a great day, Lauren.
1: You too.
17: God bless Canada.
1: Bye-bye. Yeah, God bless Canada. The truth is that a lot of people are upset when you start to... you know, comment on this country or look like you appreciate what's going on south of the border.
18: Well, the problem is there's just so much divisiveness that seems to get amplified over and over and over again because of social media and incorrect information, stuff being shared that shouldn't be shared. We just can't get out of our own way with regards to that.
1: Mm-hmm.
18: Like this thing right here, Lauren, that I'm holding, the smartphone.
1: Right.
18: One of the worst things.
1: One of the great things and worst things at the same time. Yeah. Yeah. No, it's absolutely true. And let's try. Doreen is back. Okay.
18: She's outside now.
1: Hello, Doreen.
16: Hi, how are you?
1: Good.
16: Good. I just want to comment at the last lady that phoned about air conditioning. I worked in the healthcare system for 54 years. I just retired last year at the age of 78. But I just want to tell you, there is all kinds of education out there. Nursing homes, give you any kind of course that you want to take to help, per, you know, the residents. I loved all my residents. And another thing, the air conditioning. Have you ever fought with a resident that don't want the air conditioning in the room? Well, you turn it on, they turn it off. You
1: right.
16: turn it on, they turn it off.
1: Right, right.
16: They just don't, the older people don't like the air conditioning.
1: Well, no, it also, there's a lot of people don't like it. You're right. But it should be there.
16: Yeah, it is there.
1: If it's needed and required, right? You know?
16: Yeah. It is there in every room, and the residents will ring and ring and ring, come and turn it off. I had one guy that would unplug it. He'd play with all the dials.
1: Right.
16: So we just left it off. He didn't want it on.
1: Well, there you go. Yeah.
16: So I just wanted to let her know that there is air conditioning in the nursing homes.
1: Well, yes, now, but it didn't have to be there for years. Now it's the law.
16: No, it didn't. I remember where we slaved, you know, lifting heavy people. We didn't have the lifts that they have now. And it took sometimes four people to lift one person into bed and out of bed and in bed and out of bed for meals. But you did it.
1: Thanks, Doreen.
16: Yes. Okay. Thank you.
1: Thank you
16: very much.
1: For your Bye-bye. Service. Thank you for your service. Appreciate it.
16: You're very welcome.
1: Thank you. Pat says bus drivers drive in 100 degree weather with the kids. That's how they start the day and end their day. Those adults have to go to work. 100%. We'll take a break. News is next.
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26: Good morning. It's 10 o'clock. I'm Tim Durkin with your CJBQ News Update. Cloudy with sunny periods, a chance of showers. Risk of a thunderstorm. Humid, the high 27. 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
26: The United States has launched airstrikes again today on Iran after blaming Tehran for Monday's crash of an American attack helicopter. Iran launched attacks on sites in Bahrain and Kuwait, which both sounded alerts and fired air defenses in response. Jordan also reported shooting down 5 missiles that Iran shot towards an airbase hosting U.S. forces. An Ontario provincial police constable killed in the line of duty yesterday in northern Ontario. Provincial police officers conducting an investigation near the community of Hearst around 12:30 p.m. Constable Tehran Bally seriously injured and later died. The OPP say Bally had been with the service for 2.5 years and was on deployment with the James Bay Detachment. Canada's Chief Justice says artificial intelligence should never be used to make a court decision. Richard Wagner laid out the promise and the problems of AI during an annual news conference yesterday. Wagner says the risks of AI are increasing because people who find themselves in the court system who don't have a lawyer and lack legal expertise may turn to AI to produce court findings. The federal government extending an amnesty for owners of banned firearms while a legal battle plays out at the Supreme Court. The Supreme Court agreed to hear an appeal in March challenging the initial federal firearms prohibition that was announced in May 2020. Canadian Press reporter Lisa Laporte.
0: Ottawa has outlawed about 2,500 types of firearms over the last 6 years on the basis they belong only in the battlefield. The government previously said prohibited firearms must be disposed of or deactivated by the end of an amnesty period on October 30th. It now says that amnesty has been extended until 90 days after the Supreme Court delivers its decision, which is expected next year.
26: Ottawa says the new amnesty expiry date does not affect a federal compensation program for owners of banned guns, which is expected to wrap up in October. Bloodshed in South Africa, where multiple attackers killed 12 people and wounded at least 9 others in a mass shooting in Johannesburg. Police believe more than 10 suspects were dropped off in a minibus in a so-called informal settlement of shacks in the city's Cleveland suburb late Tuesday night and opened fire on people. Trustees with the Hastings Prince Edward District School Board got their first look at the draft budget for the upcoming year. Superintendent Bryce Wilson.
2: From my time with the board, this has been probably the most trying budget to work through. We're bringing forward a balanced budget that is compliant with ministry standards.
26: Of the $265 million currently allocated, about 80% earmarked for salaries, pensions, and benefits. 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Prince Edward County Council has voted to defer a decision on a potential pay increase for council. Yesterday, members considered a motion to update pay for councillors based on a third-party study. Councillor Kate McNaughton pushed to increase council pay.
3: If you run for council, if you've been successful and you step away from your job to undertake this job for your community, which is a passion for everyone here, but still has to be something you know you can fund.
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26: In sports, in the Stanley Cup playoffs last night, the Carolina Hurricanes got a 5-3 win over Vegas. The series is tied heading back to Raleigh tomorrow night. In baseball, the Toronto Blue Jays got a 3-2 win over the Philadelphia Phillies. The two teams meet again this evening. Max Scherzer will get the ball. The NBA playoffs resume tonight in New York. The San Antonio Spurs look to tie things up in the best-of-seven championship series. Tip-off is 8:30. In the WNBA, the Toronto Tempo home to Connecticut. Cloudy with sunny periods today. A chance of showers, risk of a thunderstorm. Humid in 27. Cooler by Lake Ontario. Tonight, cloudy, chance of showers, humid, the low 18. Tomorrow, cloudy with sunny periods, chance of showers, a first wind in 28, a high UV index. Friday, cloudy, chance of showers, risk of a thunderstorm, a touch of sun here and there, and 27. Right now, 21, warmer with the humidity. 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
1: Still coming up today, hour number two, it's The Butter Report, brought to you by Ackerman's Acres Bakery and Farm Stand. Tomorrow on the show, Dr. J in the house, Dr. Jennifer Gartshore, and it is Pride Month. And we'll have some of the organizers and people to talk pride on the program that is happening tomorrow.
18: I don't think it's been a full month since Dr. J was on.
1: Well,
18: it doesn't seem like it. And you're messing with my mind. Like, time is going quickly enough.
1: It's been like 3 weeks. It'll be 3 weeks because of scheduling.
18: I knew it. Once a month, you said. I thought I was losing.
1: I said,
18: it.
1: She's on every month.
18: Oh. Well, yeah, once a month is every month. Yeah. Right. But it's never, it's like, she's only two and a half weeks.
1: She takes August off.
18: Three and a half weeks ago.
1: It's great to have her on. Like, lots of things.
18: I'm not saying that at all. It's just like time.
1: It's freaking
18: me
1: out.
18: Is moving too quickly. And when you say the Dr. J's in tomorrow, I go, my God, has it been a month already? What are we doing?
1: What's going on?
18: It's
1: going
18: to be September before we know it.
1: It will. It's June 10th today, Ted.
18: Yes.
1: Like Canada Day's in 3 weeks.
18: Yes, I know.
1: Like, isn't that wild?
18: It's crazy.
1: It was just cold.
18: Yeah.
1: We had
18: winter coats on like a mere 3 weeks ago.
1: I want to talk about this. We had Joe Reed from the city on tomorrow, and they're doing their best. And it is what it is. The city of Belleville is the city of Belleville. And I encourage everybody, if you don't like
18: it.
1: You
18: know it's pronounced ball.
1: Ball. If you don't like what's going on here, then put your name in for something. Whether it's a committee, volunteer on a committee, put your name in for council, or put your name in for mayor. We have two people running for mayor of Belleville right now. One of them is the mayor. And the other is a comedian who I don't know if even actually wants to be mayor. And
18: wouldn't that be something?
1: The mayor of Belleville is the mayor of Belleville. And I'm not going to say positive. I mean, every elected official does good things and bad things. And all I'm saying is, if you have a hamburger restaurant, it's good to have another one because competition is good. And so it would be good to have a legitimate, no offense to you, Kyle, a legitimate candidate running here in the city of Belleville. Right now, as far as I know, there's only one person running in Quinny West. We have not heard from the incumbent, Mayor Harrison, yet. So we don't know. Anyway.
18: So you have to give equal time to Kyle for mayor.
1: If Kyle, when the election process starts, and is it 6 weeks?
18: What, the duration?
1: Yeah, 6 weeks. That's when you have to give equal treatment. So, after, like, for example, yeah, after a certain period, I'm not allowed to have regulars on that might be counselors or somebody like that if they're running again.
18: Right.
1: So
18: are you looking for a loophole to avoid having him on, or?
1: No, he gets an hour.
18: Right.
1: Yeah.
18: That's what I'm thinking. But I'm just saying that there are certain types within the confines of this building that don't particularly care to have him on the air.
1: I can't do anything about it.
18: Right. We're obligated to do this.
1: The day, this is a true story. People ask me about, interesting times. This is a true story. The day of the horrific attack at the War Memorial and Parliament Hill. Do you remember that?
18: Yeah.
1: It was during the municipal election campaign or an election campaign. And I had to have a fringe candidate on who, as this was going on live, it was actually happening as we speak because it happened in the morning. He was berating the military as one of them was shot and killed in Ottawa. And I remember running to Mr. Morton's office, our president, saying, Bill, can I just kick? The problem was the election was on Monday. So I couldn't reschedule him.
18: Right.
1: It was like a Friday, I think, or something. There was literally no time to say, come back. And because we need to cover the story.
18: Yes.
1: So this individual was kind enough to let us do updates. But in between that, I was asking him questions and he was not being very kind to the military as that was going on. And I remember running to our president's office saying, can I just send him home? Because he's saying horrible things and we need to cover the story. And he goes, legally, we can't. We got to give equal time.
18: Yeah.
1: And I said, okay. And we did. And because that was the way it planned out. Now, of course, nobody could foresee the day that tragedy happening on Parliament Hill. And I remember, speaking to Daryl Cramp, the late, great Daryl Cramp, and how things were happening in the caucus room and how they put Prime Minister Harper in a closet. It's just wild. And it was a very sad day. But the reality is that if you you have until I think August or something to put your name in, and after that, we'll see who's running. And I encourage everybody to. It would be good. Mike, good morning.
8: Good morning. I'd just like to make one simple statement, and then I'll hang up, and you can comment.
1: Okay.
8: One of the greatest leaders in the world right now is the Prime Minister of Ukraine. And
1: right.
8: He was originally a comedian.
1: He's a television
8: and
1: actor, yeah.
8: The people elected him, and he's been the best thing that's ever happened to Ukraine. That's all I want to say. I'll hang up now, and you can comment.
1: Okay. Before you hang up, here's the difference. And maybe I'm wrong. If I'm wrong, I want to know I'm wrong. Vladimir Zelensky ran for president of Ukraine wanting to actually be the president of Ukraine. I'm not exactly sure Mr. Kyle actually wants to be mayor. That's a full-time, real, legitimate job. Now, if he does...
18: We'll find out.
1: If he does, if he legitimately wants to take the role of mayor, lead council, and lead this community over the next 4 years, I apologize. But judging by his past performance and comments, I'm not sure that's exactly the case. Maybe it is. Again, if it is, I apologize. But there's one thing about putting your name in as I'm a comedian. I'm trying to stir things up, blah, blah, blah. And there's another thing. Listen, I'll be back. Arnold Schwarzenegger was the governor of California. Would you ever imagine that to happen? But he legitimately and seriously wanted to be the governor. Actor Ronald Reagan legitimately and seriously wanted to be the president of the United States. Those are all fine. I don't care if that's your past, but if you're just trying to do it to stir up the, you know what, and make comedy for yourself and get likes and views on social media, that's not acceptable.
8: Well, you did say you wanted to have some competition, and all he's doing right now is providing competition, and no one else wants to do it. So
1: exactly, and he will get
8: yourself.
1: Well, no, I don't think I am. I think he'll get his hour. He'll get his time. He will be treated on this program like the mayor will be treated. We'll ask questions. He'll have time at the end to tell us why he should be the mayor. And if, again, if that's what he really wants to do, if he really wants to be the mayor, I don't care that he's made videos and that he is a comedian in the past. I want to know why and what and how he's going to be the mayor. And what he wants to do.
8: That's great. I think as long as you give him his hour and let him speak his mind.
1: Of course. Of course we would.
8: That's all
1: he's running for mayor.
8: All I expect from you.
1: Yeah, of course we will. 100%. He will get treated.
8: He will get treated
1: exactly the same way that Neil Ellis is treated when he comes on the show during the campaign.
8: Great. Okay, that's all I wanted to
1: say. Yeah, of course. Of course.
8: Bye.
1: Bye-bye.
18: Now, if Mike, if it comes to that point, comes down to that day, and for some reason Kyle decides not to come on the program, that's his decision.
1: His decision.
18: Right.
1: It's never happened. Only a lunatic would give up a free hour of election. I mean, there is not a human being ever running in this area that will speak to more people at one time than a candidate on this show. And it's not because of me, it's because of the format. So you could go knocking on doors and you could have 200 people or 80 people in a debate at a hall somewhere, but you're going to have multiple
18: Listen,
1: thousands.
18: Nothing will top a debate at the Jerry Masterson Center.
1: No, nothing does.
18: I don't care what you say.
1: Well, it's the coffee.
18: Oh, yeah. That giant urn.
1: Jerry Masterson coffee smell is something that you can only imagine in your dreams.
18: It's something.
1: It's like for anybody who's been to Disney World, it's the Pirates of the Caribbean water smell. When that smell, that's a smell that evokes childhood Pirates of the Caribbean rides and strange chlorine. And
18: yo, and ho, ho, ho, a pirate's life for me. It was chlorine, but there was something else.
1: Mm-hmm.
18: There's and I'm something, not sure what it is.
1: It is.
18: It's a Disney secret.
1: It is one of the beloved smells on this planet. And lots of different organizations put scents in to make you associate something. And I'm not saying that Disney does that. It could just be.
18: Oh, come on now. They must.
1: Four Seasons. Their hotels have a specific odor.
18: Yeah.
1: Every one.
18: Yeah. Those misters in Disney, Matt, like, there's something coming out of this. I always
1: it's a chemical that makes you crave it yearly.
18: Fortnightly.
1: That's right.
18: I feel lightheaded after I even go into Disney Springs. I don't even have to go inside the park. And there. I come out poor and lightheaded.
1: Oh, poor, yeah. There's no smell at Disney. You're outside. It's
18: well,
1: the
18: it's,
1: air.
18: Maybe it was something I ate. I don't know.
1: I love the smell of Pirates of the Caribbean. I do. It's an amazing smell. And Pirates of the Caribbean and Haunted Mansion, by the way, at Walt Disney World at Magic Kingdom are the best rides. It doesn't matter.
18: Getting back to equal time for candidates and Kyle. I'm pretty sure you were in the building working, but maybe just not paying attention because you were young and just wanted to go out and ride around in the van.
1: That's so much fun, yeah.
18: But there was a clown named Chimo running in one of the elections.
1: Chimo the clown.
18: Yes, I've still got the newspaper article, and I will bring it in and show you.
1: Okay.
18: But it made all the papers because Milt outright refused to take him seriously and have him on the air.
1: Well, that's not legal.
18: I know.
1: Mm-hmm.
18: And one of the newspaper reporters took issue with that
1: mm-hmm.
18: and wrote up a quarter page story.
1: Well, it is up to us to define our parameters. So in provincial and federal election campaigns, we could decide to have only the major parties on. And which, of course, Conservatives, Liberals, NDP.
18: Well, funny you say that, because I think in the story, that is what Milt told the reporter, that we only have the major parties.
1: Right. And that's our decision, as long as we have the major parties on. There is even decision now whether to put the Greens on. We have this meeting every year, before every election. If the Greens have one person in the Ontario legislature, why would we have them on? Is that a party? What's the difference between an independent and a one person? I love Mike Schreiner. I think he's a great guy. Love having him on the air.
18: If they're sitting, don't we have an obligation to hear what they have to say?
1: Well, if Mike Schreiner wants to come on, sure. But do we have to have the candidates for the two ridings?
18: Don't we have an obligation to hear what they have to say? If they have a leader, if they have somebody sitting in the legislature.
1: Well, that's the question. You know, we're clearly not going to have the beer party candidate on or the Ryan.
18: Where does it end? It started with Chimo.
1: That's right.
18: And here we go.
1: Here we go. But municipal elections are different in Ontario because they're not political. You're not affiliated to a political party. Clearly, you may be a conservative or a liberal or an ultra liberal and ultra conservative, whatever. But unlike America, where you see, you know,
18: yeah, we all just get along.
1: Like in America, if they show the mayor of whatever, it has a D next to it or whatever, like they're party affiliated. But that's not what we have here. So clearly, though, you know, the current mayor of Belleville, Neil Ellis, was a liberal member of parliament in Ottawa. I assume he's still a liberal. Even if he's not, it doesn't matter. It has no relevance because party politics do not play a role in municipal politics.
18: He's agnostic.
1: Who knows?
18: Who knows?
1: But we're going to get to it.
18: We will find out.
1: Not that, but
18: oh,
1: we're going to get to municipal politics big time as it's municipal election season, and we'll see what happens. It doesn't look at this point. I mean, right now, as I said, the only change may be in Quinney West. Who knows? And there will definitely be a change in Prince Edward County at the top because Mayor Ferguson's not running at all. So
18: right. And a really, really tall guy.
1: Yeah, very tall, apparently.
18: It's like 6'9".
1: Well, geez.
18: It's crazy.
1: When he comes in here, it'll be quite calm.
18: I want to get
1: Carrie. Carrie just sent us an email and says she loves the smell of Space Mountain, which is a mixture.
18: I don't remember
1: the smell either, except the vomit. No, I'm just kidding.
18: No, that was the Gravitron at the Quinney
1: X. Yeah. Space Mountain is cool too because it's a historic ride and it's in the dark.
18: Yeah.
1: It's a roller coaster.
18: I only ever did it once. I was able to do that stuff when I was younger, but when I got older, my guts just couldn't take it.
1: Space Mountain doesn't bother me because I think if you saw it in the day, you'd go, oh, this isn't that bad of a roller coaster. Like if you saw it if it was outside, you go, oh, it's like a...
18: I was rooting through some old photos the other day at the house looking for something, and I ran across one of those pictures you buy after you come off a roller coaster.
1: Oh, yeah.
18: Yeah. And it was Darien Lake, and Colin was probably my oldest son. He was probably 10 at the time. Talked me into going on the Viper.
1: Okay, I've never been to Darien Lake, but is that their...
18: That's their big, fast, crazy, loopy thing, right? And against my better judgment, I did it white as a sheet when I came off. But when they took the picture, you're going through one of the hairpin turns or something, and everybody, including my dear son, arms up and just the hair back and yelling and screaming and having a great old time. I was holding on to the bar, the crash bar, with my head down like I was in crash mode on a plane, thinking I'm going to die. I'm going to die.
1: This is why people love roller coasters, because it's controlled terror.
18: Oh, man. It's just... I don't think it's worth it. I can't. And then to walk around for close to an hour afterwards feeling like you're going to throw up.
1: Yeah, that's
18: at least in my personal opinion.
1: I can't do, I don't think I can, I don't think I could handle the big ones anymore, except the wood ones I can do.
18: Like the Mind Buster?
1: Yeah, that's fun.
18: Those are hard in your chest.
1: Yeah.
18: What was the one on
1: or your teeth?
18: The one in The Simpsons?
1: I haven't been to Wonderland in a while. Did it have square wheels, that roller coaster or something on The Simpsons? Hey, listen, we'll take a quick break. When we come back, what I actually saw with my own eyes this morning. And it's not funny, but in a way it is. We'll get to that next.
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1: Butter report coming up in a few minutes from now. Is butter on sale? I didn't see it. Nothing's on sale. But we'll let you know for sure. All right, Ted. I actually saw this on my way in tomorrow, today, I should say. Maybe I'll see it tomorrow, too, actually.
15: There's a voice that keeps on calling me. Down the road, that's where I want to be.
18: They're bringing this back.
1: Yes, they are.
18: Seth Rogen.
1: This is the theme song to the 70s or 80s?
18: 70s, late 70s, early 80s.
1: Canadian
18: 80s.
1: Show The Littlest Hobo, which was about a dog, a German shepherd, who would travel across Canada and help.
18: His name was London in real life.
1: Help.
18: He just keeps moving on.
15: Until tomorrow, I'll just keep moving on.
1: Even the theme of this show is horribly Canadian.
18: Oh, come on. Doesn't it evoke, like, just warm and fuzzy for you?
1: No.
18: You are hard.
1: Yeah. Well, it was...
18: Hard.
1: It was crappy.
18: You're hard.
1: It was crap.
18: Did you see how many washed-up U.S. actors were on that thing? And up-and-coming Canadian ones?
1: That's right. I'm sure Graham Greene was on
18: it. I saw DeForest Kelly on it. On an episode.
1: Anyway, that show is The Littlest Hobo. And we talk about, and listen, I'm going to make people mad, too bad, so sad. We talk about our homeless situation. I like to drive through this community every day. I have a look, see what's there. Ted and I laugh at the Trestle Lounge, which is the pumping station next to the train bridge, where you can have 30, 40 people sitting there drinking illegally. The other day, yesterday, as a matter of fact, I was driving into work on, North Front Street, and the big bridge just, south of Metro, the one that crosses the CN tracks, there was a gentleman, standing there with his arms raised in the air, screaming at, I don't know, sunshine or the Holy Spirit or whatever. He had a smoke in his, he had a smoke in his mouth. He really had it all until this morning, and no word of a lie.
18: You found a topper this morning, something that tops that?
1: Tops everything.
18: Wow.
1: There was a guy walking down the street, Ted. He had a stick and a bag hanging at the end of the stick like a real hobo.
18: A checkered bag?
1: A real hobo.
18: Oh, my Lord.
1: It wasn't a checkered bag.
18: Oh, but
1: it was
18: close.
1: It was a green... grocery bag,
18: but it was on a stick.
1: On a stick, on his shoulder. and he was walking. I'm not sure if he was walking to get on a freight train or whatever. I know I sound heartless here. I'm not trying to be heartless, but literally there is a hobo walking down this. Isn't that what a hobo we think of?
18: Yes. My first introduction to an actual hobo was on an episode of Andy Griffith, as you would might expect.
1: Right.
18: And that's what he had a stick.
1: A stick.
18: And he had a checkered cloth with his belongings
1: in it. Yes, that's, I think, the typical casting of a hobo.
18: Yes, yes. You steal a tablecloth from an Italian restaurant. Right. You put your things in it and you tie it on a stick.
1: You tie it up on a stick and you walk. This guy had a stick. It looked like it was self-carved.
18: Wow, cool.
1: I first thought it was, I had to look like three times. I first thought it was like a paddle, but it wasn't a paddle. It was a stick, like a pole. And I think it may have been, it was a grocery store bag. So it was quite stuffed with things. And I think he was wearing like a Marmara dinner jacket, you know, like one of those things, and maybe jeans and a ball cap. And he was going somewhere, and he may not be homeless, and he's certainly probably not a hobo, but maybe like, what the hell?
18: Right.
1: Here's the thing.
18: There are YouTube videos out there for everything. And there's probably a YouTube video that shows how to carve an actual hobo stick. Oh, people are mad at us now.
1: Oh, God, yeah, they're mad. They're very mad. How dare you talk about hobos
18: Heartless,
1: and hobo
18: no
1: sticks.
18: Empathy.
1: No empathy. Listen, I hope the best for all these individuals. I find it horrendous, the situation that we're dealing with, and so on and so forth. And this is just a little levity, you know. But there's one individual who hangs around town, all over town. I think most people have seen him, big beard, and right. He's talking to himself, and he's mm-hmm. obviously in a state of mental
18: distress,
1: whatever the case might be.
18: Yeah.
1: I want that guy to get healthy. Yeah. I want him to be healthy. I want him to, he's not an old guy. I want him to have some sort of life, and I feel terrible. We don't have the ability to make that guy get healthy. We don't live in a communist country. We don't have the right to pull people off the street. Somebody said to me the other day, the big problem is a lot of these individuals don't want to live by the rules. They want to live by their own rules. We have rules. This is a rules-based society. We haven't spoken about homelessness in a while.
18: It's a rules-based society, but we can't seem to apply the rules that apply to you and me to these individuals.
1: Well, because if you have no way of, the system only goes so far. So you could have two, there's the penal police system, and there's the healthcare system. Those are the only two systems for an individual who's in mental distress, addiction distress.
18: Please don't get me wrong, because I don't want you or anybody else thinking that I'm heartless.
1: No,
18: because I could be, heaven forbid, I could be in the same situation right. within a few paychecks.
1: Of course.
18: It's just the way it is.
1: But what I guess what I'm saying is that if you're knocking over gas, garbage cans all
18: yeah.
1: the time,
18: yeah.
1: right? And the police pick you up, what are they going to do? Charge you with mischief, I suppose. And you're going to get a ticket.
18: Okay. Well, what's the end game there?
1: There is no end game.
18: Yeah.
1: They can't throw you in jail for knocking over garbage cans. And if they do, what are they going to do? You're going to go to court. You're never not going to show up to court. And throwing somebody in jail at an enormous cost for knocking over garbage cans is ridiculous. I think most of us would agree. So then if you're in mental or distress, or if you're in addictions distress or whatever, then there's a healthcare system. But we can't take you and put you in that healthcare system. Again, the best analogy or unanalogy, if you were shot, God forbid, and unconscious, they would take you and operate on you, and they would try to fix you. They would try to save your life. You don't have any say of it. If you are completely unconscious and you have a gunshot wound to the chest, there's not a lot of, can you sign here, please? Before we do this, this is a rush to a trauma center where surgery is performed. But if you are in complete distress and you clearly don't have your wits and faculties, it doesn't make a difference. You are left on your own. We can't take you and fix you. Some people out there, libertarians might say, well, if you don't want to be fixed, then don't get fixed. What makes us have a right to say we have to fix you? Well, I don't know. But in many ways, we as a society have said we have a right to say you can't have, you got to fix your car. You can't drive around with a car with no doors or a door hanging off or no muffler system in it.
18: Try me.
1: You can't. We will stop you. If your windows are painted black, Brad's going to pull you over and say, you can't have this tinting on your windows. It's too much. We say, no, you can't to a lot of things. You cannot, in most neighborhoods, have 7 vehicles up on blocks on your front lawn.
18: Except on Yeoman Street.
1: There's rules against all that kind of stuff. We say no to a whole bunch of things. But some of the most important things we don't have control over. We've had educators in. And they tell us that there are kids who don't go to school. Kids. Not a 17-year-old who has given up. But like children who don't go to school. Is that not a situation where we should demand and force children to attend school? Even if their parents are so drugged out or they don't care. But that doesn't mean we shouldn't care. But we don't. Kids gloves on that. And then we have people who clearly, that gentleman who I think we've all seen, seems to be in distress all the time, even if he's not doing anything wrong, which I don't think he is most of the time.
18: He's scared me at 4 o'clock in the morning before.
1: Well, that would be, yes.
18: But I came to no harm. He was just yelling. He was in the dark and it startled me, mm-hmm. You know, but
1: startling is not a reason to,
18: no.
1: But as I said, these are human beings. I've said this a million times before, and every human story is different. They might take some of the same patterns, but they're different. And I don't know what the deal is with the hobo this morning. And I know we were joking around about it because it's right out of central casting for a homeless person, that this person may not even have been homeless, but just doesn't want to carry around an Adidas bag or a knapsack. And for all I know, this guy is in a nice apartment and he just likes walking around looking like a hobo. That's fine. But it's part of a much bigger question, a question that is affecting major communities across this country of ours and around the world, and minor communities like ours. And even though you may be sitting listening in Tweed or Picton or Belleville or Trenton or Frankfurt, all of our communities on the grand scheme of things are really minor communities, are they not? Like, we love it here and this is where we live and so on and so forth. But we're not Singapore, we're not Hong Kong, we're not London, you know, we're not Chicago, we're not Miami, and we're not Vancouver, and we're not freaking even Halifax. So when we have this high density homeless issue in our central part of town, it is noticeable. It creates divisions in our community. It creates problems for our law enforcement, our healthcare, and it's something that we deal with. And then it comes to leadership. So are we happy? The city of Belleville is still in a state of emergency, by the way. So these are all issues, you know, again, talking before about a municipal election coming up. Are you happy with the leadership? Is there somebody else who might want to run who may have a better idea how to deal with this big problem that we are dealing with? maybe our current mayor is dealing with it the best way in it possible. Well, these are decisions we all can make. And, you know, so much of this is not Neil Ellis's fault. Let's be honest. My goodness. This is not.

0: They shouldn't have to walk over human feces. They shouldn't have to deal with any kind of catcalling or threats or anything like that. Or that kind of catcall for sure. It should be available for everybody. And the fact is that some parks in this country, in Montreal, there's a big issue right now that have become encampments, and the courts are saying you can't remove them. Man, it's...
1: What a conundrum. It's
0: right.
1: Not only frustrating for people like you and I that just want to utilize the green space, but for the people that have to try to figure this out. And that's what it comes down to.
0: Well, if it was easy, they would have done it.
1: Well, exactly. And I'm sure Neil Ellis got into this job hoping that it was just going to be all sunshine and roses. But here we are.
0: Here we are. And I'm sure Neil will tell you that it's just getting worse. And there we go. On a positive note, it was very exciting to watch the Toronto Blue Jays yesterday. They won against Philadelphia. It was a walk-off win for the Jays. Valenzuela, their what was a backup catcher to the backup catcher when Alejandro Kirk was hurt, has turned out to have given 180% at the major league level. And Tyler Heineman, the backup catcher, I think is going to be saying hi to his AAA friends. I don't know how you would send Valenzuela back to Buffalo, I should say, because Kirk is probably going to be back on Friday. So there you go. Listen, we're going to take a break. When we come back, the Botter Report.
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6: 10:48 is the time. Dr. J on the show tomorrow. We'll talk to some individuals from Pride about the events occurring this month. It is Pride Month. But right now, it's a segment that is so beloved and looked forward to by society as a whole. It is almost going to be called, there's a chance that this segment goes on the Canadian National Registry, and it might be a UNESCO World Heritage Site.
7: Wow. You know, I did hear a rumor. A rumor. I haven't looked into it yet. But the rumor is that they've already archived a few key episodes of this thing.
6: Of the Butter Report.
7: In the archives, Library and Archives of Canada.
6: I believe, because it's food related, that you know in, is it Norway or something, where they have every seed in the world? There's a seed depository.
7: Yes, yes.
6: That audio from this is is going where the seeds go.
7: Oh.
6: That's how important this is.
7: Even better.
6: And so... let's go.
8: It's the Butter Report.
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6: So the Butter Report is a bunch of schlamozzle where we read...
7: Schlamiel.
6: Some of the deals happening at the grocery stores in our community. It's the original. This is the real one.
7: Yeah. Except no substitutes.
6: That's right. You may hear a couple ladies go on and do another one tomorrow, but this is the real one.
7: Like NPR, the delicious dish. Mm. But no, this is the original
6: Butter Report. So let's start off at FreshCo, where boneless, skinless chicken breasts are on sale for $10 for a 4-pack. Ontario asparagus is $2.99 a pound. And Schneider's pepperettes are $5.99. There you go. That's the big deal. What's crazy is, have you seen that grocery stores are now selling Baskin-Robbins ice cream and ice cream novelties?
7: I saw that somewhere in a flyer. I went, what is this now?
6: So,
7: listen, I think you better clarify that special. It's not asparagus. It's not Ontario asparagus. You're going to be really floored. It's asparagus.
6: Who says that?
7: That's what it's called. I went and looked.
6: You're not getting asparagus. Okay.
7: You're paying for asparagus.
6: Yeah. Well, you know, my favorite thing to eat is at an Italian restaurant, veal parmesan. I enjoy the parmesan. Anyway.
7: What's that bread you like during Passover?
6: There is when no.
7: What's the...
6: Matzah?
7: The challah?
6: Oh, chal.
7: Chal.
6: Yeah, that's not right. Happening in Passover.
7: You were looking for a challah.
6: A challah bread to make stuffing
7: and
6: for Thanksgiving.
7: Somebody said it's pronounced chal.
6: Chal. Yeah, yes. No, that was incorrect. That's a good story.
7: Chal.
6: Baskin-Robbins ice cream for like a little container is $10. Seems like a lot. 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If we go to Walmart, watermelons are on sale for $4.98. How about romaine lettuce? A three-pack is $3.97. And let's see. Here's a deal. Black diamond cheese slices, $2.97 at Walmart. Also, ears of corn are 44 cents. If we go to Food Basics, it is basic. It's basic, but seems to be a bit cheaper. You can get English muffins for 99 cents for a pack. And here is a good deal, which seems like crazy, but it's an actual really good deal, is Cloverleaf sockeye salmon cans, $4.98. $5 for a can of salmon. Heinz beans or Alfaghetti are 98 cents. Mm. And those big watermelons, they're on sale for $3.44. So that's the best deal in town. And you can get... fresh bone-in combination chops for $1.98 a pound. And the combination is 24, 36 right, and 17 left, if you're just wondering. That is at Freshco.
7: I was confused. I didn't think you could get Alfaghetti up here, but maybe it's SpaghettiOs, I'm thinking.
6: Yeah, maybe. Franco-American, you can get their gravy. Let's go to No Frills, where they're having their Super Saver sale. And a boneless, skinless chicken breast, again, a three-piece is on sale for $8. And 60% off combination chops. The combination pork chops are $2.22 at No Frills. And the combination there is 44, right 17 three times, and then left 92. Watermelons are $3.99. And you can get 6-ounce clamshells of blackberries or raspberries for $1.88 at No Frills. Potatoes, which were $6.99 last week, are $3.99 this week. So if you need some potatoes, that's a savings at No Frills, beginning tomorrow, of course. Your independent grocer has, you'll never guess what they have on sale. Ted?
7: Butter?
6: Boneless, skinless chicken breast for $5.44 a pound.
7: For the love of God, doesn't anybody have butter?
6: Or pork combination chops for $2.22 a pound.
7: Combination of what?
6: They're just not all the same kind, so it's a combination.
7: Oh, okay. All right.
6: Because I think it's cheaper to do that.
7: Well, we've got a pork chop for you, and this one I think is muskrat.
6: Muskrat. Mmm. Furry.
7: I love the tail.
6: A little bones. 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Broccoli crowns are 99 cents a pound. 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Actual chicken breasts with skin on them and a bone.
7: Whoa!
6: $3.99 a pound at Metro. And $5.99 a pound for extra lean ground beef, but don't buy that. 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Oh my gosh. 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That's insane. Just saying, in my opinion. And what else do we have? Do we have, oh yes, we need to go to our favorite Ottawa-based store, Giant Tiger. Their sale starts today, and guess what? Primo pasta, 97 cents, but maybe the best deal is fresh strawberries, $1.97 So $1.97 for strawberries. 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
7: I can't believe it.
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7: 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This has been the Butter Report.
6: 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Open only Saturday from 10 to 4. Big thank you to all our callers this morning. Thank you very much. Tomorrow, Dr. J on the show will talk pride as well and have a lot more to get to. Big thank you to our executive producer, Ted Bradford. Our news is next at 11 o'clock. 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
16: Good morning. It's 11 o'clock. Mainly cloudy, chance of showers, a risk of a thunderstorm throughout the day. A special weather statement in effect calling for local rainfall amounts near 50 millimeters possible for today. Right now it's 22 degrees, feeling like 31 with the humidity and cloudy. 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
16: The Bank of Canada has left its benchmark interest rate unchanged at 2.25% today and its fifth consecutive hold. In prepared remarks, BOC Governor Tiff Macklem says the economy was softer than expected in the first quarter of the year, but global oil prices are also staying higher than first thought. That could keep the annual rate of inflation near 3% for the next few months. He says the Bank of Canada will keep looking through the short-term rise in inflation tied to the oil shock from the Middle East conflict, but he reiterates the central bank will act to prevent price pressures from becoming entrenched. Trustees with the Hastings-Prince Edward District School Board got their first look at the draft budget for the upcoming year. Superintendent Bryce Wilson.
18: From my time with the board, this has been probably the most trying budget to work through. We're bringing forward a balanced budget that is compliant with ministry standards.
16: Of the $265 million budget, around 80% is earmarked for salaries, pensions, and benefits. Project enrollment is down about 242 students. The full budget can be seen at QuinteNews.com. Prince Edward County Council voting to defer a decision on a potential pay increase for council. Yesterday, council considered a motion to update pay for councillors based on third-party study. Councillor Kate McNaughton pushed to increase council pay.
19: If you run for council, if you
11: been successful and you step away from your job to undertake this job for your community, which is a passion for everyone here, but still has to be something you know you can fund.
16: Council voted to defer the motion for its next meeting. The federal government will introduce legislation later today addressing social media and AI chatbot safety. Karen Rebo reports.
9: Ottawa is set to introduce legislation to enact what the Carney government is calling the Digital Safety Act and the Digital Safety Commission of Canada Act. Culture Minister Mark Miller will hold a news conference later today. The government says the legislation will make social media platforms and AI chatbots safer for children. The bill is expected to include a ban on social media for kids under 16. Although the Globe and Mail and National Post have reported platforms that meet safety standards could obtain exemptions. Miller said yesterday the legislation is a priority because kids are dying. Karen Rebo, The Canadian Press.
16: MPP Tyler Alsop, Mayor Neil Ellis, and several councillors joined Crown Ridge Healthcare Services team Tuesday to celebrate the grand opening of the expanded Westgate Lodge long-term care home in Belleville. The new four-story facility along Dundas Street West offers modern amenities, including a new gathering space, new kitchen, office space, and fitness and physiotherapy rooms. Westgate Lodge now has 128 units. Following the move into the new building, the existing facility will undergo a full renovation, bringing the total number of long-term care beds to 160. Could there be labor peace in the entertainment industry? AP correspondent Mike Hempen reports it just might be possible.
19: A new deal for Hollywood directors. They have reached a tentative agreement on a four-year contract with studios and streaming services. The Directors Guild of America and the Alliance of Motion Pictures and Television Producers reached the agreement after 4 weeks of talks. It still has to be approved by the Guild's national board and ratified by Guild membership. No details have been released. This agreement, along with similar four-year deals that have been ratified recently by unions representing writers and actors, adds to the likelihood of long-term labor peace in Hollywood. I'm Mike Hempen.
16: And that's your news. In sports, in the Stanley Cup playoffs last night, the Carolina Hurricanes got a 5-3 win over the Vegas Golden Knights. The series is now tied 2-2. Game 5 is tomorrow in Raleigh, North Carolina. In baseball, the Toronto Blue Jays got a 3-2 win over the Philadelphia Phillies. The two teams meet again tonight. Max Scherzer returning to the mound after 6 weeks with an injury. The NBA playoffs resume tonight in New York, where the San Antonio Spurs look to tie things up in the best-of-seven championship series. New York is currently leading the series 2-1. Tip-off is at 8:30 p.m. In WNBA action, the Toronto Tempo are at home to the Connecticut Sun. The 2026 FIFA World Cup kicks off tomorrow with two Group A matches. Mexico will play South Africa at Mexico City Stadium, while South Korea faces Czechia at Guadalajara Stadium. CJBQ radar weather, as mentioned earlier, special weather statement in effect for the region. Near 50 millimeters of rain possible in some parts of the region throughout the day. There's also a risk of a thunderstorm throughout the day. A high of 25, feeling like 30 with the humidity. Mainly cloudy tonight, chance of showers this evening with a risk of a thunderstorm, a low of 18. Mainly cloudy tomorrow with a chance of showers in the afternoon, a risk of a thunderstorm, a high of 25, feeling like 32 with the humidity. And for Friday, cloudy, chance of showers, and a high of 23. 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

0: 101 Hit Wonder Wednesday here at CJBQ, 1977 Sanford Townsend Band, Smoke from a Distant Fire, back to 58, another One Hit Wonder band from Dorchester, Massachusetts, getting this week's program underway, and the Jamies, Summertime, thank God it was only a minute and change long. I don't think I could take much more of that, to be honest. And it's 11:12. Man, it feels like summertime today, huh? Muggy. It'll be a warm day. Forecast is coming up right now, though. It's the RB's Brain Game. 969-1545. That is my phone number. I would love to make you a winner. Set you up with a couple of meals from RB's North Front in Belleville. You can play if you haven't won anything from CJBQ in the last 30 days. And we're doing Crappy Flute. Been a while. A rendition of a popular record done really badly, I think, on this particular occasion on the recorder. But we, for poops and giggles, call it Crappy Flute. What I need you to do is tell me the name of this song. Are you ready? Here we go. Oh, my goodness gracious. Nails on a chalkboard. Crappy Flute. What's the name of that song? 969-1545. Good luck.
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10: Talk to the audience. Oh, God, this is always dead.
0: Playing Crappy Flutes, need you to come up with the title of this tune. Isn't that lovely? I'm stumped. I thought the phones would be lighting up because I honestly thought it was fairly simple, but Zach is a brave man. Hi, Zach.
11: How are you?
0: I'm doing well. How about you?
11: Oh, can't complain.
0: Excellent. All right, Zach, do you want to hear this again?
11: I think I got her.
0: You think you got her. What's the name of that song?
11: Is that Every Breath You Take by The Police?
0: Oh, my God. That is it, Zach. Congrats. You are the RB's Brain Game winner. Well done.
11: Fantastic.
0: Enjoy. You just hang on, okay?
11: You betcha.
0: Thanks a bunch. We'll do the Brain Game again tomorrow.

0: James Taylor doing some Marvin Gaye. How sweet it is. CJBQ, CJBQ.com, 1123 on a one-hit wonder Wednesday. I'm Ted, and thank you for jumping on board. We've got a special weather statement in effect. Getting a little ugly out there as far as the sky. We'll run down the forecast here in a bit. But first, let's volunteer, shall we? Let's head off to volunteer information. Hastings Prince Edward, and I'm happy to say Michaela Harrison's got her voice back. Hello.
1: Good morning.
0: What's going on?
1: Yeah, I'm just recovering from a nasty cold or flu or something.
0: Good Lord, you poor thing. You're working your butt off to get ready for Dancing with the Stars and get that out of the way to much success and fanfare. You take a week off to recharge and you get sick.
1: Yeah, I think it was all catching up to me.
0: Oh my goodness, burning the candle at both ends, as they say. Well, hopefully you're on the mend.
1: I think so. I think we're on the up.
0: All right, well, forging ahead as you are, what do you got for us?
1: Yeah, I guess it's been a little while since I spoke to you, but Kentwood Park Nursing Home is looking for volunteers, and that's in Picton. To help residents enjoy bingo game on Thursday evenings from 6 to 7:30, and volunteers assist residents during the game to, you know, help have a fun social atmosphere for the seniors. It's a really easy way to get involved. Volunteers are needed to assist with the dock board replacement project at the Bay of Quinte Yacht Club in Belleville. So that includes removing old dock boards, moving materials, installing new boards. If you have hands-on experience or basic construction and carpentry skills, he'd be a great asset for that project. They're hoping to have that done before July. And if you're looking to get involved in the board of directors side of things, Highland Shores Children's Aid is looking for new volunteer board members. And that's about 10 meetings per year. You'd be contributing to governance, policy, and strategic decision-making. So if you have a passion for community service, you're encouraged to apply to that as well. If you have any questions, you can reach us at 613-969-8862 or visit viq.ca to see all of our other volunteer opportunities.
0: And you can link to that, she says, or by going to cjbq.com. Yay, you got through it.
1: I did it.
0: All right.
1: A little rusty, but I did it.
0: You're on the mend.
1: That's right.
0: All right. Well, listen, feel better and have a great day, and we'll chat again on Friday.
1: Sounds good. Talk to you later, Ted.
0: You bet. Take care. Bye. Michaela Harrison at VIQ. And again, 613-969-8862. 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You won't believe your eyes. Like I said, we have got a special weather statement in effect, as Zach mentioned during the 11 o'clock news. Could see upwards of 50 millimeters of rain in spots today. Cloudy, sunny periods. I think we can scratch that. Showers, risk of a thunderstorm, and muggy, I guess so. 27 the high. Cloudy, chance of showers. Muggy overnight, 18. Cloudy with sunny periods, chance of a shower, risk of a thunderstorm, and muggy again tomorrow, 28. It's 24 right now.
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I'm Ted. I'm glad to be playing them for you. On a one-hit wonder Wednesday. This isn't one, by the way, if you're keeping track. Jackson Hawk covering Van Morrison.

0: 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Hey, Dance with the Reasons, always fun this Saturday. Playing at the Army Navy Air Force downtown. No cover, starts at 7 o'clock. What starts at about 12:15 this afternoon is the Chilangos All Request Lunch. And that's where you come in. I can't program this thing without you. 969-1545 or CJBQ.com. That request or dedication could win you a little bit of a gift card, a gift certificate, something you can use to get some vittles at Chilango's. And that is pretty cool.
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0: 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It's 1148. I'm Ted. It's a one-hit wonder Wednesday. A rainy Wednesday, and we've got rain coming down right now. Could get a lot of it. 50 millimeters in some spots. Not a bit surprised considering what I'm seeing out there the last 10, 20 minutes. 23 currently. Forecast is coming up. An update with Kevin Williams in the Radar Weather Center, part of Quiddy at Noon. Like I said, a one-hit wonder Wednesday. Got one ready to go here that was originally done by Eddie Floyd in 1966, who came close to being a one-hit wonder, but he had a couple of other minor hits. But he's known for Knock on Wood. And in 1979, Amy Stewart had a number one record, and it was also a platinum seller with the same tune, and she was and is a one-hit wonder, and she's ready to go next. Hang in there.
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0: 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Coming up, sports, radar weather, and much more. 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
1: Good afternoon. A special weather statement in effect for the region. Some areas could see upwards of 50 millimeters of rain. That is possible for today into the evening. Right now it's 23 degrees, feeling like 31 with the humidity. Some rain shower coming down. I'm Zach McGibbon with a look at what's making headlines this hour. 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
1: The Bank of Canada is leaving its benchmark interest rate unchanged as it tries to chart a course through global uncertainty. The central bank's policy rate remains at 2.25% today after its fifth consecutive hold. Bank of Canada Governor Tiff Macklem says the economy was softer than expected in the first quarter of the year, but global oil prices are also staying higher than first thought due to the war in the Middle East.
7: Governing Council agreed to look through the war's near-term impact on inflation, but if energy prices stay high, we will not let their effects become broad-based, persistent inflation.
1: The Bank of Canada's next scheduled interest rate announcement is set for July 15th. Transportation funding continues to be a sticking point for the top brass of the Hastings Prince Edward District School Board. On Monday evening, Superintendent Bryce Wilson took trustees through the draft budget for the upcoming school year. There's a projected $1.4 million transportation deficit between what the province has allocated and projected costs. CEO Catherine McIver discussed the transition to the new busing companies.
8: The transition has been going very, very smoothly, and I want to go on record as saying, as the CEO, I have no concerns with either the process that was followed or with the new contracted bus lines. I think what I do have concerns with is about our funding model for transportation, and so I'm committed to bringing that back to the minister. He has told us that he's committed to reviewing the funding model.
1: You could get a link to the $265 million draft budget at quintynews.com. Hastings County is looking at continuing a program that helps families afford childcare. During Wednesday's meeting of Hastings County Community and Human Services Committee, counselors discussed a proposal to extend the school age affordability program for another year. The program was originally a pilot program that launched in September 2025 to help families with children using school-age childcare, but were not eligible for assistance under the Canada-wide Early Learning and Childcare System. Extending the program was predicted to cost $500,000. That cost was included in the 2026 budget. The committee voted to approve the extension without debate and forwarded to the next meeting of council for final approval. The federal government will introduce legislation later today addressing social media and AI chatbot safety. Karen Rebo reports.
9: Ottawa is set to introduce legislation to enact what the Carney government is calling the Digital Safety Act and the Digital Safety Commission of Canada Act. Culture Minister Mark Miller will hold a news conference later today. The government says the legislation will make social media platforms and AI chatbots safer for children. The bill is expected to include a ban on social media for kids under 16. Although the Globe and Mail and National Post have reported platforms that meet safety standards could obtain exemptions. Miller said yesterday the legislation is a priority because kids are dying. Karen Rebo, the Canadian Press.
1: Prime Minister Mark Carney says there's no big drama surrounding the status of the Gordie Howe International Bridge. Carney says its opening will take as long as it needs.
10: Everyone's working hard to make sure the bridge is open as soon as possible. There's no big drama. If it takes a little longer, it'll take a little longer, but this will benefit Canadians, Americans, business, tourists, residents for decades and decades to come.
1: President Donald Trump said in February that the U.S. would need to be compensated before he would allow the bridge to open, and a White House official told Global News on Tuesday that his position has not changed. Canada and Michigan co-own the bridge, while Canada covered the $6.4 billion cost of construction. MPP Tyler Alsop, Mayor Neil Ellis, and several councillors joined Crown Ridge Healthcare Services team Tuesday to celebrate the grand opening of the expanded Westgate Lodge long-term care home in Belleville. The new four-story facility along Dundas Street West offers modern amenities, including a new gathering space, new kitchen, office space, and fitness and physiotherapy rooms. Westgate Lodge now has 128 units. Following the move into the new building, the existing facility will undergo a full renovation, bringing the total number of long-term care beds to 160. Tributes continue to pour in after the death of an Ontario Provincial Police Constable in Northern Ontario. Aaron Souza has more.
11: Canada's Public Safety Minister took to social media to offer condolences to Constable Tarun Bali's family. Police say Bali was struck by a motor vehicle on Tuesday in the town of Hearst, east of Thunder Bay. The 29-year-old later died. OPP Commissioner Thomas Carrick says an 18-year-old man has been arrested. He says charges are pending.
12: The accused has been arrested for flight from police times two, dangerous driving times two, and first-degree murder.
11: Bali's death comes a little more than 1 month after another OPP officer, Sergeant Brandon Malcolm, was killed in a highway crash east of Toronto. Aaron Sousa, The Canadian Press.
1: Prince Edward County Council voting to defer a decision on a potential pay increase for council. Yesterday, they considered a motion to update pay for councillors based on a third-party study. Councillor Brad Nyman was in favor of leaving the pay structure as is, saying that being a councillor isn't a full-time job.
13: If what I'm hearing is people are quitting their full-time jobs to be on council, well, that's an awful risk to take, because in 4 years, you could be unemployed, period. So I am quite positive nobody's quitting full-time jobs to be on council.
1: Ultimately, motions to increase pay and leave it the same both failed on tied votes, and council instead voted to defer the motion to the next meeting of council. Much more at QuinnyNews.com. Prince Edward County Council voting to update the municipal noise bylaw. The changes included making property owners liable for guests who create noise violations and allowing municipal staff to approve or reject requests to waive noise permit fees. Part of the motion also included direction to municipal staff to work together with Good Neighbors Together, a group of county residents, to find additional improvements that could be made to the bylaw. Councillor Phil St. Jean put a motion on the floor to remove that clause, saying that it was too late in the term for municipal staff to complete a report like that and report back to council. The amendment passed, and the main motion was then passed as amended. A date for a public auction for the former Consecon Fire Hall has been set for July 9th, County Council declaring the former fire hall surplus and authorized the sale by public auction. Prince Edward County says that the surplus land is being auctioned as is, whereas, with no reserve bid, the municipality hosting on-site viewings on the property for interested buyers. More at QuinnyNews.com. Ecological integrity is something Ontario Parks takes very seriously. That refers to how natural an area is. Shannon Taylor, Chief Park Naturalist at Sandbanks Provincial Park, says each park has its own features to protect and care for.
14: Ecosystems are always going through ebbs and flows, whether it be day by day or year by year. But when they are functioning the way we intend them to, when all of those pieces are working well, the area is considered healthy. So in Ontario Parks, we're really passionate about connecting visitors with the land while also protecting the environment for generations to come.
1: When you visit an Ontario park this summer, staff ask that you stick to designated trails and campsites to help protect sensitive areas while taking everything you bring in with you when you leave. Convocation ceremonies continue today at Loyalist College. This is the 59th annual convocation. Festivities began Tuesday and run through Friday. During this week's ceremonies, honorary diplomas are being granted to three community leaders: Quinney Economic Development Commission CEO Chris King, Belleville Police Services Deputy Chief Sherry Meeks, and Tanya Smith, Administrator of the International Student Program and Student Leadership at the Hastings and Prince Edward District School Board. And that's your news. I'm Zach McGibbon. Tim Durkin is sports, but first, here's Kevin Williams with your weather.
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15: Here's our forecast for the Quinte area. It's going to be a warm, humid, summery afternoon with clouds, occasional sunshine, watch for shower, thunderstorm, the high 27, cooler by the water. The thunder threat continues this evening, then overnight tonight, patchy clouds and muggy with a shower, low 18. Tomorrow and Friday, variable cloudiness, occasional sun, couple showers and thunderstorms around, warm and humid. High tomorrow, 28, and the Friday high, 27. From the CJBQ Radar Weather Center, I'm meteorologist Kevin Williams.
16: With that rain, we are down to 21 degrees. 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
1: Good afternoon, I'm Tim Durkin.
19: Ehlers around and takes a can toward the goal. That is in for an empty net goal from the length of the ice by Ehlers.
1: It is a travel day in the Stanley Cup Finals. Captain Jordan Staal scoring twice, including the winner in the third, Carolina beating Vegas 5-3 last night. Goaltender Brandon Bussey making his first start of the series for the Canes, stopping 18 of 21 shots. Game 5 tomorrow night in Raleigh. The New York Knicks hoping to rebound from Monday's 115-111 loss to San Antonio when they host the Spurs tonight in Game 4 of the NBA Final. The Knicks, who lost for the first time since April 23rd, had their 13-game playoff streak halted. Still lead the best of seven, though, 2-1, Game 5 Saturday in Texas. The Toronto Tempo will attempt to extend their WNBA win streak to two games tonight. They host the struggling Connecticut Sun at 7 o'clock. Brandon Valenzuela's RBI single in the bottom of the ninth was the difference last night for the Toronto Blue Jays when they beat Philly 3-2. Tonight, Jesus Sanchez, also known as the Lizard King, going up against Max Scherzer, who's been off for 6 weeks. First pitch at Rogers Center is set for 7:07. South Hastings Baseball League action last night. The Rhino Lining Rockies defeated the Parkhurst Trips Pirates 14-5. A.J. Burlington had a home run and three RBIs. We turn back to hockey, where the OHL held its U18 priority selection on Monday night. 16-year-old Quinny Red Devil grad Cole Coughlin, a Belleville resident selected by the Kingston Frontenacs. He played out of the Durham region last year. He's a 6'2" defenseman who notched 34 points in the 2025-26 campaign. The second goaltender taken in the draft, Quinny Red Devils grad Alexandra Beaupre, who played last year and had 11-10-1 record in the regular season, 7-2 in the postseason. To World Cup of Soccer news, Jaden Nelson replacing midfielder Marcelo Flores in Canada's roster. Nelson was one of three cuts who remain on the men's national team after the initial 26-man roster was announced. He says it's a great feeling.
20: You know, it's a dream come true, you know, especially with a World Cup being at home. Like you said, with surviving cancer and everything, it's a big deal, you know. It hasn't hit me yet, but It's just inspirational to a lot of people that I know that want to do big things in life, and yeah, I'm hopefully that I'm able to be that person for them to look up to.
1: Canada opens the tournament Friday against Bosnia Herzegovina. Janine Sonez scored three goals, including one on a penalty in the 54th minute. Canada's women's soccer team defeated host Costa Rica 6-0 in an international friendly yesterday. And the Cincinnati Bengals have restructured the contract of franchise quarterback Joe Burrow. It gains them $10 million in cap space by spreading out some of his salary over the final 3 years of the deal. And that's sports.
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What a tearjerker. Rita Coolidge had a huge hit with that. It's Boz Skaggs record. He wrote it, and that's him. We're All Alone, 800-CJBQ, cjbq.com. It's coming up on 1222 on a One-Hit Wonder Wednesday. Freddie Hart, 1971, gold record for him on the top 40. Peaked at number 17. It was a number one country hit. It's called Easy Lovin'.

Ken Arden, could I buy your girl? Ain't I pretty? 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Chilango's All Request Lunch. I'm Ted. Glad to be playing it for you. 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

0: You learn, ain't that the truth? 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Mike called, and his tune was in there, too. Life's a Dance, John Michael Montgomery. It's 1239. I'm Ted, Chilango's All Request Lunch. We'll hit the phone again after these.
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5: Well, hello, Ted. How are you?
4: I'm doing well. How about you?
5: I'm doing pretty good. So far, so good.
4: So far, so good. That's what I say every day, one foot in front of the other, and hope for the best.
5: Yep.
4: what can I do for you?
5: Whichever one you can get.
4: Yeah.
5: Barbara Streisand, The Way We Were.
4: Good one.
5: Or Rod Stewart, Forever Young.
4: Rod Stewart, Forever Young. Well, okay, you gave me a choice, and due to the fact that I play Forever Young quite a bit, I'm going to go with Barbara Streisand.
5: Perfect.
4: All right. I'm glad it's perfect.
5: Thanks.
4: All right, you have a great day. Stay dry.
5: I'll try.
4: Okay, George.
5: Righto. Bye-bye.

0: Wayne Newton on the Chilango's All Request Lunch. Daddy, don't you walk so fast for Delbert. It is 12:51 at CJBQ. I'm Ted A. I need you to be caller two. I'm a poet and didn't know it. 969-1545. That's my number. And if that's you, I'll give you a gift card to enjoy at Chilango's Mexican Restaurant. Better than nothing, right? That's what you get just for listening. Radar weather is brought to you by nobody. Cloudy clouds with showers, heavy at times, risk of a thunderstorm, muggy today. Could see up to 50 millimeters, 27 tonight, cloudy, showers, humid, 18. And pretty much the same tomorrow. Starts out with clouds and sunny periods, much like today. And then showers, risk of a thunderstorm, humid again, 28. It's 21 at CJBQ. 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Hey, heads up, this Saturday, starting at 8 a.m., leaving from the Free Flow Gas Station, Camden Road, and Main Street in Newburgh, Wild Birds Unlimited hosting a bird walk at Napanee Limestone Plain.
1: This is Bird Note. What a comfort it would be to legions of birders if every bird song were as easy to recognize and remember as that of the olive-sided flycatcher. Take a walk in the mountains of the north or west in summer, and you're likely to hear the olive-sided flycatcher's blithely whistled three-note song. Bird ID guides have tried to capture its pattern and quality with such catchphrases as quick three beers or what peeves you. The bird's behavior also makes it easy to get to know. It perches conspicuously, bolt upright, high in the tops of dead trees. Then it sallies out to snatch flying insects. The olive-sided flycatcher is gray with a peaked crown and dark vest, and it stands about 8 inches tall. And though it favors the edges of mountain forests, this migratory flycatcher also nests in small numbers in green belts and parks. It was once a common breeder in western forests, but the bird's numbers have declined in recent decades. The reasons are unclear, but loss of trees where it winters, some 4,000 miles away in South America, may be a leading cause. Do you drink coffee? You can help olive-sided flycatchers when you choose to drink shade-grown coffee. For Bird Note, I'm Mary McCann. Bird Note's newsletter delivers the wonder and joy of birds directly to your inbox. Sign up at birdnote.org to get a weekly preview of our shows, stories, photos, and more.
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This guy sadly died today in 2004. He was only 73. You can picture John Candy right now. 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
1: 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A group from Staten Island, New York, One Hit Wonder Wednesday. And Tender Love. Went to number 10 that year, and that was it. One and done. I didn't realize it was from a movie. I'm just looking at it. Crush Groove. Okay. I guess that movie starred Sheila E. Who knew? It's coming up on 121. I'm Ted. Thank you for jumping on board. 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Showers on and off. Risk of a thunderstorm. It is a muggy day. 27. Tonight, cloudy. Chance of showers. Muggy overnight. 18. Cloudy with sunny breaks to start tomorrow. And then showers. Risk of a thunderstorm and humid again. 28. 21 right now.
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0: Rogers, Dolly Parton and Twine and Song. Man, 1983, you could not turn a radio on anywhere at any given moment, any given day, and not hear that record. Just incredible. Islands in the Stream, 136. Speaking of major duets, it was today that a certain tune hit number one in 1978. And a very unlikely duo. And let's just stew about that for a second. It's coming up.
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0: Santana, Hold On, 800-CJBQ. Susie Boggess in there, too. Letting Go. 150, 10 to 2 news coming up. If you're still watching, Stanley Cup playoffs last night. Hurricanes got a 5-3 win over the Golden Knights. That series now tied at 2 games apiece. And I think Game 5 goes tomorrow night, 8 o'clock.
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0: CJBQ's radar weather. Rainy, muggy afternoon. Rainy, muggy night. Down to about 18. Tomorrow, cloudy, sunny to start. Then showers, risk of a thunderstorm. Humid again, 28. Cloudy with sunny breaks. Chance for shower. Maybe a thunderstorm on Friday. Man, oh man. And muggy in 27 right now. It's 24 with Pat Benatar at CJBQ.

0: My goodness, Freddie Vet, your shirt looks a little moist there. Is it muggy out?
1: It is a little muggy, yeah.
0: No, that's good to know.
1: Yeah.
0: No bike riding for Teddy today. I'm a fair weather biker.
1: Oh, yeah?
0: Oh, yeah.
1: You don't want any kind of impairment while you're...

0: Good afternoon. It's 2 o'clock. Mainly cloudy, chance of showers, a risk of a thunderstorm, a special weather statement in effect, calling for as much as 50 millimeters of rain possible for this afternoon and into the evening. Right now, it's 24 degrees, feeling like 34 with the humidity and cloudy. I'm Zach Begibbe with your CJBQ News Update, brought to you by Steele Funeral Home. 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
1: Aunt Audrey's garden is looking great.
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1: She sure did love these lilacs.
2: Her pride and joy. Every spring she'd call us and say, "They're blooming, come see them."
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3: In every small memory, a story lives on forever. I'm Eric Thompson from Burke and Steele Funeral Homes. 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
0: Transportation funding continues to be a sticking point for the top brass of the Hastings-Prince Edward District School Board. Monday night, Superintendent Bryce Wilson took trustees through the draft budget for the upcoming school year. There's a projected $1.4 million transportation deficit between what the province has allocated and projected costs. CEO Catherine McIver discussed the transition to the new busing companies.
4: The transition has been going very, very smoothly, and I want to go on record as saying, as the CEO, I have no concerns with either the process that was followed or with the new contracted bus lines. I think what I do have concerns with is about our funding model for transportation, and so I'm committed to bringing that back to the minister. He has told us that he's committed to reviewing the funding model.
0: You could get a link to the $265 million draft budget at quinnynews.com. The Bank of Canada left its benchmark interest rate unchanged at 2.25% today as inflation remains in check for now. However, Governor Tiff Macklem says rising oil prices are certainly a concern as the war in Iran continues.
5: The longer this goes, the higher energy prices are, the longer they're higher, the bigger is the risk that that starts to pass through to other goods and services. And, you know, the more likely that becomes that then, you know, we need to respond.
0: Macklem says rising oil prices aren't the only risk. That's unfolding as the trade file remains uncertain and the economy restructures with slowing population growth and AI adoption. U.S. President Donald Trump again saying the American economy does not need anything from Canada and he is not looking to renew the Continental Trade Pact. Speaking to reporters in Washington today, Trump complained about a trade deficit the U.S. has with Canada, which is caused by Canadian energy exports. He added that the U.S. doesn't need Canadian or Mexican cars, lumber, or energy. The Canada-U.S.-Mexico Agreement on Trade, known in Canada as CUSMA, faces a mandatory review and a July 1st deadline for renewal. Hastings County looking at continuing a program that helps families afford childcare. During Wednesday's meeting of Hastings County Community and Human Services Committee, counselors discussed a proposal to extend the School Age Affordability Program for another year. The program was originally a pilot project that launched in September 2025 to help families with children using school-age childcare but were not eligible for assistance under the Canada-wide Early Learning and Childcare System. Extending the program was predicted to cost $500,000. That cost was included in the 2026 budget. The committee voted to approve the extension without debate and forwarded it to the next meeting of council for final approval. The City of Quinte West has issued a request for information as it seeks input from housing developers and nonprofit organizations on developing a mixed-income residential community near North Murray Industrial Park. Back in March, City Council declared a 13-hectare parcel of vacant land north of downtown Trenton and west of North Murray Industrial Park as surplus. Council had also amended its official plan designation of the land to allow for low and medium-density housing on the property. The RFI submission deadline is set for July 23rd of this year at 2 p.m. More information can be found at quinnynews.com. The federal government expected to release its new online safety legislation today. At a press conference in Ottawa, Conservative leader Pierre Poilievre calls for stronger criminal sanctions for those who prey on children online.
6: We should also have tougher penalties and better tools to lock up online predators who target children through manipulative predatory activities. They should be locked up in prison.
0: Poilievre says there should be an outright ban on the use of non-consensual AI-generated images. He says people who create fake sexual videos or images of someone without their consent should face criminal charges. And that's your news. In sports, the NHL Players Association has asked the league to investigate Mike Babcock's ill-fated tenure with the Columbus Blue Jackets before Edmonton or any other NHL team can hire him as coach. Two people with knowledge of the discussions told the Associated Press this information today. The request follows reports that the Oilers expressed interest in hiring Babcock. Both people spoke to the Associated Press on condition of anonymity because the talks were private. It was not clear whether the league had resumed or restarted an investigation of the veteran coach, who has drawn criticism in recent years for his approach with players. All coaching hires are subject to league approval. Babcock resigned from the Blue Jackets in September 2023, less than 3 months after taking the job. At the time, Babcock's request for personal photos from players in an attempt to get to know them drew criticism as an invasion of privacy. Canada trains today in Toronto ahead of Friday's World Cup opener against Bosnia-Herzegovina. Bosnia goalkeeper Nikola Valsili says Canada would be missing its most important player if Alfonso Davies is unable to recover from a hamstring injury. Vasily says the star defender's absence would be good for his team. The New York Knicks look to take a commanding lead in the NBA Finals when they face the San Antonio Spurs. New York leads the best of seven series 2-1 despite a 115-111 loss Monday. The Knicks are chasing their first league title since 1973. Toronto Blue Jays finished their three-game series against the Philadelphia Phillies at Rogers Centre. Toronto evened the series with a 3-2 victory last night after Brandon Valenzuela drove in the winning run in the ninth inning. Max Scherzer set to make his first start since April 24th for Toronto. CJBQ radar weather. Special weather statement in effect for the region. Some areas could see as much as 50 millimeters of rain. That is possible for today into the evening. Risk of a thunderstorm as well. A high of 25, feeling like 30 with humidity. Mainly cloudy tonight, a low of 18 degrees. Mainly cloudy tomorrow with a chance of showers in the afternoon and a risk of a thunderstorm. A high of 25, feeling like 32 with humidity. And for Friday, cloudy, chance of showers, and a high of 23. 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

afternoon, away we go. It is time to rock and roll on 800-CJBQ with good sounds all afternoon long from the 50s, 60s, and early 70s on this sultry afternoon. Here we go with the Troggs. Love is all around on CJBQ.

0: She says there is 49th Parallel on 800 CJBQ. It is 216.
1: CJBQ, radar weather.
0: Well, clouds around tonight. 40% chance of showers. Maybe another thunderstorm ahead and a low of 18 degrees. It's a cloudy day tomorrow. Again, risk of a shower, maybe a thunderstorm. 25 tomorrow and then 17 overnight tomorrow night. Then we get to the end of the week with clouds. Good chance of showers Friday at the high of 23. But things look to be turning around for the weekend, thankfully. Saturday, sunshine, 25. Clouds on Sunday, but only 40% chance of showers at the high of 24. Right now, it is muggy, 25, but the Humidex makes it feel like 34 degrees out there at the moment on this sultry afternoon. Well, that weather forecast is good news for the folks at the Odessa Car Show coming up this weekend. Upper Canada Region Antique and Classic Club. Classic Car Club of Canada, their 50th anniversary show, and look who it is here with us today. It's our pals Gary and Carol. Hey, Carol, how are you?
2: Good, I'm fine, thank you.
0: Good to see you guys again. This is an annual visit here in the studio. Thanks for coming by.
2: Thank you for inviting us.
0: And like I said, it's a big year this year. 50 years for the car show in Odessa coming up this weekend. How about that? Congratulations.
2: Thank you.
0: And what's planned this weekend? What do you have for us?
2: Well, we have on Saturday, it's the flea market, and Sunday is our car show, and it's open to all ages of cars, right from brand new to as old as you have.
0: Sure.
2: So the first 150 vehicles are going to be receiving a 50th anniversary medal this year. We are forgoing dash plaques this year for the medals, and they are very nice.
0: You dropped one off here for me. Thank you for that, by the way. And it's a beautiful coin. I mean, metal, you call it, but it's a beautiful thing. What a great idea for the 50th anniversary. It looks really wonderful. And what else is happening on the weekend? Gary?
3: Got lots going on. As you said, the car show on Sunday and flea market on Saturday and Sunday as well. And flipping burgers, of course.
0: Yeah. Now, do you, for folks that have never been, I mean, this is the, tell me about the flea market. I mean, how many vendors do you guys usually have turn out for the show? Do you have any idea? 50 or so? Yeah, yeah.
3: 50. I think 15 vendors this 50. Year. 50?
0: Yeah.
3: Sorry. 50 vendors this year.
0: Very good. And Odessa Fairgrounds is where you can find it, just this side of Kingston. Easy to find. You guys have lots of signs.
3: It's over
0: right?
3: The 401, cross Highway 2 on your left-hand side.
0: And this show, after 50 years, I see here you're proud supporters of charities. You know, the money goes to good cause too, right?
3: Yeah, we've done well with charities, and this year we'll exceed 50,000 we have donated to charities over the years.
0: Oh my gosh, yep. Really? Oh wow, incredible. If you bring along your classic car, I see you have awards here too for the car show on Sunday, is that right?
2: Yes. Yes, there'll be plaques again this year.
0: So, very good. Plaques. I see top 10 cars, top 5 trucks, best in show, President's Choice Award as well on Sunday, and lots of fun. So 50th anniversary. Very good. And you have brought some passes for me to give along and give away. I appreciate that.
2: Yes.
0: Very good. Let's do that right now. Odessa Fairgrounds is coming weekend, 50th anniversary of the big flea market and car show. Take along your classic car. If you don't have one, go to see them. That's what I love. And you might walk away with the treasure from the flea market too. Did I miss anything? Did anything else you want to add there, Carol?
2: Just that if there are vendors out there that are still interested in participating, mm-hmm. they could give Elizabeth Graham a telephone call. Uh-huh. Her number is 613-921-3587.
0: All right.
2: They are setting up the grounds tomorrow, Thursday, I believe.
0: Right.
2: But I'm sure if someone is still interested, we could always use more vendors.
0: All right. That number again, 613-921-3587. Well, thanks for dropping by, you guys. I do appreciate it. Let's give away passes right now. I have a set of 5 passes. Take the whole family, for goodness sake. And admission, by the way, if you want to go. What is admission for the show this year? Flipping over the page. I'm looking for it myself here.
3: $5.
0: $5.
3: Five. Yep.
0: $5. Well, you can't beat that.
2: Can't beat $5.
0: You can't do anything for $5 nowadays. So.
2: No. And then, of course, we'd like you to go to our canteen and get one of Gary's burgers.
0: Gary's cooking up burgers. That's your specialty, Gary? That's what you like to do at the show? Yeah. Very
2: or
0: good.
2: Hot dogs. Very good. Or we do have pop and water.
0: All right.
2: And
0: so come hungry, too. Gary's Burgers. All right, Odessa Car Show this weekend. Thanks for stopping by, you guys. I appreciate it. Five tickets right now, 969-1545. Get those off me and enjoy the car show in Odessa this weekend. You'll see them, see the signs. That's off the 401 there. Have a good time.
4: Do you hear that again?
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10: 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And on night two, July 25th, it's Canadian rock icon Kim Mitchell. Along with Paul Langlois of the Tragically Hip. And Kingston favorites, Luscious. 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

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Is 232, 25 degrees with Chuck Berry. 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

0: Instrumental hit for Johnny and the Hurricanes. That's called the Red River Rock on 800 CJBQ. It is 2:36 coming up on the weekend. Head over to the County Wellington United Church Hall, having their County Blooms Garden and Flower Show this coming weekend. And they'll be blooming after this rain, Freddie. Well, yes, right? 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

0: Animals recorded that song. That's basically a live performance, what you're hearing there. One take through, that was it. One take, that's all it took, and there it is. A huge hit for the Animals, House of the Rising Sun, 1964 on 800 CJBQ, 10 minutes away from 3 o'clock.
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0: Well, clouds around tonight, chance of a shower or thunderstorm as we move through the evening down to 18, mainly cloudy tomorrow too. More the same kind of showers, risk of thunderstorm situation tomorrow with a high of 25. Tomorrow night, a risk of a thunderstorm or a shower down to 17, and then Friday, cloudy, chance of showers again with a high of 23, but we will turn to sunshine by the first of the weekend. Right now, 25, feels like 34.
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8: 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CJ!

0: Good afternoon. It's 3 o'clock. Heavy rain expected over the area. Some areas could see as much as 50 millimeters of rain continuing into the evening. A risk of a thunderstorm as well tonight. Right now, 25 degrees, feeling like 34 with the humidity and cloudy. 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
0: Trustees with the Hastings Prince Edward District School Board got their first look at the draft budget for the upcoming year. Superintendent Bryce Wilson.
3: From my time with the board, this has been probably the most trying budget to work through. We're bringing forward a balanced budget that is compliant with ministry standards.
0: Of the $265 million budget, around 80% is earmarked for salaries, pensions, and benefits. 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Bank of Canada Governor Tiff Macklem says Canada's economy is not in recession, even though GDP for the last two quarters was negative.
4: Recession is not the word I would use. I would describe the economy as weak. It hasn't grown really in the last year. There's excess supply in the economy. There's slack in the labor market. We're certainly assessing that closely, and as we indicated, we're prepared to respond as needed.
0: The Bank of Canada left its benchmark interest rate unchanged at 2.25% today in its fifth consecutive hold. Hastings County looking at continuing a program that helps families afford childcare. During today's meeting of Hastings County Community and Human Services Committee, counselors discussed a proposal to extend the school age affordability program for another year. The program, originally a pilot program, launched in September 2025, helping families with children using school-age childcare, but were not eligible for assistance under the Canada-wide Early Learning and Childcare System. Extending the program was predicted to cost $500,000. That cost was included in the 2026 budget. The committee voted to approve the extension without debate and forwarded to the next meeting of council for final approval. The City of Quinte West issuing a request for information, or an RFI, as it seeks input from housing developers and nonprofit organizations on developing a mixed-income residential community near North Murray Industrial Park. Back in March, City Council declared a 13-hectare parcel of vacant land north of downtown Trenton and west of North Murray Industrial Park as surplus. Council had also amended its official plan designation of the land to allow for low and medium-density housing on the property. The RFI submission deadline is set for July 23, 2026 at 2 p.m. More information can be found at quintynews.com. The UN Atomic Watchdog demands Iran fully cooperate with the agency and provide complete information about its nuclear material. AP correspondent Charles de Ledesma reports.
5: The resolution passed on Wednesday stresses the urgency of granting inspectors access to Iranian nuclear sites. 21 countries on the agency's board voted for the resolution, while Russia, China and Niger opposed it. The resolution, backed by France, the UK, Germany and the US, aims to maintain diplomatic pressure on Iran and comes amid heightened tensions in the Middle East. The agency has also been unable to verify the status of the stockpile of near weapons-grade uranium since the June 2025 bombing campaign by Israel and the US. Iran says it's not pursuing nuclear weapons and says its program is entirely peaceful. I'm Charles de Ledesma.
0: A Senate committee report is calling for better coordination of responses to wildfire emergencies. Don Mitchell reports.
6: The recommendation is one of 15 in a report on agriculture and forestry. In a news conference in Ottawa, senators on the committee said a key concern they heard was the need for a single national point of contact to coordinate wildfire response. The report also calls on Ottawa to create a national reforestation policy to plant more trees after wildfires. Committee Chair Senator Mary Robinson told the Canadian Press they heard that Canada is the only country in the G7 that does not have a seat at the federal table, more or less, to manage, talk about, and coordinate fire response. Don Mitchell, the Canadian Press.
0: And that's your news. In sports, the NHL Players Association has asked the league to investigate Mike Babcock's ill-fated tenure with the Columbus Blue Jackets before Edmonton or any other NHL team can hire him as coach. Two people with knowledge of the discussions told the Associated Press this information today. The request follows reports that the Oilers expressed interest in hiring Babcock. Both people spoke to the Associated Press on condition of anonymity because the talks were private. It was not clear whether the league had resumed or restarted an investigation of the veteran coach, who has drawn criticism in recent years for his approach with players. All coaching hires are subject to league approval. Babcock resigned from the Blue Jackets in September 2023, less than 3 months after taking the job. At the time, Babcock's request for personal photos from players in an attempt to get to know them drew criticism as an invasion of privacy. Canada trains today in Toronto ahead of Friday's World Cup opener against Bosnia-Herzegovina. Bosnia goalkeeper Nikola Valsili says Canada would be missing its most important player if Alfonso Davies is unable to recover from a hamstring injury. Vasily says the star defender's absence would be good for his team. The New York Knicks look to take a commanding lead in the NBA Finals when they face the San Antonio Spurs. New York leads the best-of-seven series 2-1 despite a 115-111 loss Monday. The Knicks are chasing their first league title since 1973. Toronto Blue Jays finished their three-game series against the Philadelphia Phillies at Rogers Centre. Toronto evened the series with a 3-2 victory last night after Brandon Valenzuela drove in the winning run in the ninth inning. Max Scherzer set to make his first start since April 24th for Toronto. CJBQ radar weather. Special weather statement in effect for the region. Some areas could see as much as 50 millimeters of rain. That is possible for today into the evening. Risk of a thunderstorm as well. A high of 25, feeling like 30 with humidity. Mainly cloudy tonight, a low of 18 degrees. Mainly cloudy tomorrow with a chance of showers in the afternoon and a risk of a thunderstorm. A high of 25, feeling like 32 with humidity. And for Friday, cloudy, chance of showers, and a high of 23. 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
9: 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Good afternoon. Here's the Stone Ponies to start us off this hour. Dip your drum on 800-CJBQ.

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1: Here's Devil U, Stampeders on 800 CJBQ. 316, 25 degrees, Humidex 34 at the moment. Nice and sticky out there. Here's Bobby Vint, Blue Velvet. Shouldn't probably be wearing blue velvet on a day like this. No, stick right to you.

0: to the aisle with Five Satins on 800 CJBQ 321. Concerts in the park tonight in Brighton. Head over to Memorial Park, showtime 6:30. And the band Little Lake will be performing tonight over there, weather permitting, of course. Hopefully the showers will stay away. And I'll be on that stage with the Plowboys in August. We're looking forward to that show in Brighton, one of our favorite outdoor music in the park events. We're there on the 12th of August, so we hope to see you there for our show down the road a piece. But tonight, enjoy the sounds of Little Lake, and let's see, will they get showers? Will they not? Who knows?
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0: Here's what we have to tell you. Partly cloudy skies tonight, so no mention of showers. I mean, after midnight, however, chance of showers. So maybe they'll get that concert in tonight. And a low of 17 degrees. Some sun and cloud tomorrow. Risk of a thunderstorm. 40% chance of showers with a high of 27. Mainly cloudy tomorrow night. Again, risk of thunderstorm. And a low of 19. And Friday, kind of the same story. Cloudy, chance of showers, 23 degrees. And then we'll finally get back to the sun by the time we get to Saturday. Right now, though, it is 25. It is sticky with humidex of 34 degrees.
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You know where it is, right here at the Freddie Vet Show. Weekday afternoons, 2 to 7. Here's Dusty. You don't have to say love me on CJBQ.

0: whistling away there. The great Otis Redding sitting on the dock of the bay on 800 CJBQ. It's 3:39 here in the Freddie Vedd Show. Well, they're all set to go back to Marmara, the fairgrounds, for the Marmara Krill Valley Lion Country Music Jamboree. They get underway tomorrow, Friday and Saturday at the fairgrounds. Big lineup here. I'm looking at all sorts of great bands ready to go. Great country music. Of course, camping as usual. And they would love to see you there. 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
0: Congratulations to Pat Willman. Pat lives just down the road from the Jamboree. So Pat's a next-door neighbor of the Jamboree. Happy to go to Marmara Krill Valley Lions Country Music Jamboree this weekend. Very good, Pat. Enjoy yourself. We'll give away another pair tomorrow. Here's Fats Domino on CJBQ.

0: since. 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I ain't got no cigarettes, but...
1: Inspired by a roadside motel, apparently. Roger Miller on the road and outside the hotel were the signs. He mentions them in the song. Trailer for sale or rent. Room to rent, 50 cents. And inspired King of the Road. And there he is. $1 million hit there for Roger on CJBQ. Thanks there, Paul Harvey.
2: Now
1: you know
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1: Boy, you really know how to spin a yarn. it's going to make a great TikTok video. Okay, partly cloudy tonight. Chance of a shower or thunderstorm before morning and a low of 17. Tomorrow, some sun and cloud. And again, risk of a thunderstorm, 27. Same story tomorrow night. Clouds, maybe a thunderstorm here and there and down to 19. And we'll end off the week with clouds as well on Friday. Chance of showers, 23. Right now, 25. Sticky, 34 with the Humidex. What's happening?

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0: Good afternoon, it's 4 o'clock. A special weather statement calling for significant rainfall has ended. Partly cloudy for tonight. Still a risk of a thunderstorm during the overnight hours. Right now, 25 degrees, feeling like 33 with the humidity and cloudy. I'm Zach McGibbon with your CJBQ News Update. 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It's almost two announcements in one. This afternoon, Shelley Stettle announced her retirement as CAO of the Township of Sterling Rawdon, while also filing papers for the top job in Quinney West. Stettle has been a counselor in Quinney West for 4 years. She tells Quinney News it's been on her mind to run for mayor for a while.
1: A couple of months for sure. Lots of conversations with different people and some serious soul searching about what my next steps are. It seemed like the right time and a great opportunity, and I think it's just time for me to move on to the next steps.
0: So far, fellow Quinney West counselor Zach Card is the only other mayoral candidate to announce their campaign. Lennox and Addington County OPP have charged one person in connection with a sexual assault investigation in Amherstview. Officers respond to a report of a sexual assault that occurred in a parking lot in the Amherstview area on the morning of June 7th. Police say that the victim and accused had prior contact before the incident. The victim sustained serious injuries and attended hospital for treatment. 24-year-old Eric Barlow of Loyalist Township was charged with aggravated sexual assault causing bodily harm, choke, suffocate, or strangle, and sexual assault causing bodily harm. The accused was released from custody following a bail hearing. Trustees with the Hastings-Prince Edward District School Board got their first look at the draft budget for the upcoming year. Superintendent Bryce Wilson.
2: From my time with the board, this has been probably the most trying budget to work through. We're bringing forward a balanced budget that is compliant with ministry standards.
0: Of the $265 million budget, around 80% is earmarked for salaries, pensions, and benefits. Project enrollment is down about 242 students. The full budget can be seen at quintynews.com. Bank of Canada Governor Tiff Macklem says the country's economy is weak, but there are signals it could rebound in the second quarter of the year. During remarks after holding the key policy interest rate at 2.25%, Macklem said there's so far been limited evidence that higher energy prices are passing through into broader inflationary pressures. He said the Bank of Canada will keep looking through the short-term rise in inflation tied to the oil price shock, and also reiterated that it will act to prevent price pressures from becoming entrenched. The BOC believes the current uncertainty is unusually elevated, driven by shifting trade relationships, the war in the Middle East, and the adoption of AI and other changes that complicate the assessment of the economy. U.S. President Donald Trump says he's not looking to renew the Canada-U.S.-Mexico Agreement on Trade. Trump made the comments today at the Oval Office when he asked about the July 1st deadline to renew the Continental Free Trade Pact. If the deadline passes, the agreement stays in place subject to an annual rolling review for up to 10 years. Canada and Mexico have both called for a 16-year extension of the agreement. The federal Liberal government will introduce a bill this afternoon to ban kids from social media. The Digital Safety Act and the Digital Safety Commission of Canada Act are expected to be introduced after question period. Culture Minister Mark Miller will hold a news conference to discuss the bills later in the day. The bill expects to include a ban on social media for kids under 16, but reports have said platforms meeting safety standards could get exemptions. A Texas teen has been convicted of murder for a fatal stabbing at a high school track meet. AP's Lisa Dwyer reports.
3: A Texas teenager who fatally stabbed a 17-year-old track athlete from a rival team during a track meet has been convicted of murder. A jury rejected Carmelo Anthony's claims of self-defense during a confrontation with Austin Metcalf in the stadium's bleachers last year. Anthony, now 19, did not testify. Most who did were students who described a heated exchange over his refusal to leave a tent belonging to Metcalf's team. The case drew national attention after the issue of race was amplified on social media. Anthony is black, Metcalf was white. Outside the courthouse, supporters of Anthony chanted,
4: "Carmelo! Carmelo! Carmelo!"
3: Anthony faces up to life in prison. I'm Lisa Dwyer.
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0: In sports, Belleville Senators defenseman Carter Yakimchuk has been named to the AHL's 2025-26 Top Prospects team. His first year with the BSens, Yakimchuk registered 10 goals and 30 assists for 40 points in 54 AHL games this season. The AHL's Top Prospects team is determined by the league's Hockey Operations Department in conjunction with AHL general managers and includes 3 forwards, 2 defensemen, and 1 goaltender projected to be the best future NHL players. The NHL Players Association has asked the league to investigate Mike Babcock's ill-fated tenure with the Columbus Blue Jackets before Edmonton or any other NHL team can hire him as coach. 2 people with knowledge of the discussions telling the Associated Press today. The request follows reports that the Oilers expressed interest in hiring Babcock. Babcock resigned from the Columbus Blue Jackets back in September 2023, less than 3 months after taking the job. At the time, Babcock's request for personal photos from players in an attempt to get to know them drew criticism as an invasion of privacy. The New York Knicks look to take a commanding lead in the NBA Finals when they face the San Antonio Spurs. New York leads the best-of-seven series 2-1 despite a 115-111 loss Monday. The Knicks are chasing their first league title since 1973. Toronto Blue Jays finished their 3-game series against the Philadelphia Phillies at Rogers Center. Toronto evened the series with a 3-2 victory last night after Brandon Valenzuela drove in the winning run in the 9th inning. Max Scherzer is set to make his first start since April 24th for Toronto. CJBQ radar weather, partly cloudy tonight. Risk of a thunderstorm during the overnight hours, a low of 17 degrees. A mix of sun and cloud with a chance of showers throughout the day tomorrow. A risk of a thunderstorm as well. A high of 27, feeling like 35 with the humidity tomorrow. And for Friday, cloudy, chance of showers, and a high of 23. 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
6: Good afternoon. It's a clear drive on the 401 from Brighton right through Trenton and Belleville out towards Napanee. Highway 49 is doing well out towards Picton. Highway 2, just the usual volume through Brant Street. Other than that, we're clear on Belleville and Trenton Streets. Highway 62 and 37 are also doing well, headed up towards Highway 7. 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With the latest traffic, I'm Antonia Altabonte.
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0: Pretty girls everywhere. Eugene Church on 800 CJBQ is 421. Well, we're not too far off from Canada Day, July 1st, of course, and lots of municipalities making their plans, including the city of Belleville. At the usual place, of course, Wicks Park will be the place to be on the 1st of July for Canada Day for all sorts of great fun for the family, live music, great food, fireworks at the end of the day. And if you want to take a shuttle bus to the Canada Day events, there'll be shuttle buses running from the Quinney Mall, downtown Belleville, and right to the park all day long for Canada Day, beginning at 11 a.m. through till the after the fireworks are over, after probably well after 10 o'clock that night. And they're looking for volunteers, by the way. The city, if you can donate some time that day to help them pull off this great event for Canada Day, they would love to talk to you. Just head to belleville.ca. You'll see the information right there.
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0: 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Your next vehicle is closer than you think. Belleville Toyota, Millennium Parkway. Hello there, Kevin Williams. How are you?
2: Doing just fine, Freddie Vet. How about you?
0: Not bad at all. A little sticky situation out there this afternoon. No doubt about it. That's for sure.
2: Yep, absolutely. It's a pretty static pattern now for the rest of the week, Freddie. So we'll sit and stew in this tropical brew right through most of Friday. And that will mean that there will be the omnipresent risk of a shower or a thunderstorm. Most of the time will be rain-free, but when it rains, it'll pour, as some of our regions saw earlier today. But by the weekend, a change. Drier air is infused into the region Saturday. It's much more comfortable. It's pleasantly warm and sunny. It's a beauty. The next front, though, is on the docket for Sunday. Afternoon showers do them. So for the rest of the afternoon, the headline is tropical heat and humidity. Kind of getting used to that now. We'll have mixed skies, sun and cloud, and a small chance for an isolated shower or a thunderstorm. Overnight, it's just muggy and buggy, partly cloudy with a low of 18. Tomorrow and Friday, steamy heat, hazy sun, a few scattered showers and thunderstorms around, favoring the afternoon hours. High tomorrow, 28, and the Friday high, 27. A check of radar shows a pretty clean screen locally. Do have a heavier shower just north of Havelock, another heavier shower northwest of Cloyne. But on balance, I don't have any notable activity in any thunderstorm this evening. We're very spotty, but I can't totally rule it out. Freddie?
0: At midday, just at my place, anyway, it was around 11 o'clock or so. Man, did it come down there for about 20 minutes or so. Just a pouring rain. I like to see it, actually. It would be,
2: yeah, oh, yeah.
0: Pretty good.
2: Those cells are now east and south down towards Syracuse and Utica, New York. And you get these little, very discreet little disturbances, but they move into this very moist atmospheric situation with instability, and you get these sudden cloud bursts. And there could be a couple of more over the next 36 hours before we temporarily get out of this tropical moisture.
0: All right, we'll keep our eyes peeled and talk again tomorrow right around now. Thanks so much, Kevin.
2: Very good. Thank you, Freddie.
0: Right now, 26 downtown.
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12: Is fentanyl in the drugs you're taking? Fentanyl is an extremely potent synthetic opiate prescribed by doctors for patients with acute and chronic pain. It is roughly 100 times stronger than morphine and about 40 times more potent than heroin. Fentanyl is being mixed into or disguised by dealers as other popular but illegal drugs, and people are dying. I'm Deputy Commissioner Rick Barnum of the Ontario Provincial Police. Please think twice and don't take the risk.
13: See

0: Secret Agent Man, Johnny Rivers on 800-CJBQ. Stick around. I have a countdown for you after 5 o'clock. It's our top 5 at 5 as we go back to this very day in 1967. That's 59 years ago. What'd you say? 59 years ago. No! I know. It's hard to believe. Anyway, yeah, 59 years ago today, 1967. We'll count them down after 5.
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1: Good afternoon. Partly cloudy tonight with the chance of showers and a risk of a thunderstorm during the overnight hours. Right now it's 26 degrees, feeling like 35 with the humidity and cloudy. I'm Zach McGibbon with a look what's making headlines this hour. 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
1: It's almost two announcements in one. This afternoon, Shelley Steddle announced her retirement as CAO of the Township of Sterling Rawdon, while also filing papers for the top job in Quinney West. The cost of doing business is one of the biggest issues facing residents and municipalities, and Steddle says that is front and center.
4: If things are not affordable, if people can't afford their taxes and their water rates, we can't move ahead with some of the different projects. So we have to sort of think outside their box if we're going to talk about things like improved infrastructure, our roads, we've got water systems, we've got growth that's going on, and we have recreation, some of our aging facilities that need to be revitalized.
1: So far, fellow Quinney West councillor Zach Card is the only other mayoral candidate to announce their campaign. The head of the Bank of Canada says he doesn't think the economy is in a recession despite some recent weakness in the data. The central bank held its benchmark policy rate steady at 2.25% today. Governor Tiff Macklem also weighed in on the recession debate and said that's not how he'd describe the economy despite pressures from U.S. trade policy and the war in Iran. Michael Davenport of Oxford Economics says Macklem has the right diagnosis for the economy.
5: You know, the Canadian economy is currently in quite a weak period, and there are a number of headwinds to growth, a number of challenges that it faces going forward. So overall, I think we generally share a similar view that, you know, the Canadian economy is definitely a little bit weaker than we had thought, say, a couple of months ago, but we don't think that the Canadian economy is currently in a recession.
1: Davenport says he expects the Bank of Canada to remain on hold for the rest of the year unless the central bank sees inflation pressures from the war in Iran spread beyond the gas pumps. It appears the U.S. will blow past a July 1st deadline to renew the Canada-U.S.-Mexico Agreement on Trade. U.S. President Donald Trump telling reporters in the Oval Office today he's not looking to renew the critical Continental Trade Pact. If the deadline passes, CUSMA stays in place but is subject to an annual rolling review for up to 10 years. Canada and Mexico have both called for the agreement to be extended for another 16 years. Transportation funding continues to be a sticking point for the top brass of the Hastings Prince Edward District School Board. On Monday evening, Superintendent Bryce Wilson took trustees through the draft budget for the upcoming school year. There's a projected $1.4 million transportation deficit between what the province has allocated and projected costs. CEO Catherine McIver discussed the transition to the new busing companies.
6: The transition has been going very, very smoothly, and I want to go on record as saying as the CEO, I have no concerns with either the process that was followed or with the new contracted bus lines. I think what I do have concerns with is about our funding model for transportation, and so I'm committed to bringing that back to the minister. He has told us that he's committed to reviewing the funding model.
1: You could get a link to the $265 million draft budget at quinneynews.com. A Senate committee report calling for better coordination of responses to wildfire emergencies. Don Mitchell is more.
7: The recommendation is one of 15 in a report on agriculture and forestry. In a news conference in Ottawa, senators on the committee said a key concern they heard was the need for a single national point of contact to coordinate wildfire response. The report also calls on Ottawa to create a national reforestation policy to plant more trees after wildfires. Committee Chair Senator Mary Robinson told the Canadian Press they heard that Canada is the only country in the G7 that does not have a seat at the federal table, more or less, to manage, talk about, and coordinate fire response. Don Mitchell, The Canadian Press.
1: Hastings County looking at continuing a program that helps families afford child care. During Wednesday's meeting of Hastings County Community and Human Services Committee, counselors discussed a proposal to extend the school age affordability program for another year. The program was originally a pilot program that launched in September 2025 to help families with children using school age child care, but were not eligible for assistance under the Canada-wide Early Learning and Child Care System. extending the program was predicted to cost $500,000. That cost was included in the 2026 budget. The committee voted to approve the extension without debate and forwarded to the next meeting of council for final approval. Lennox and Ironton County OPP have charged one person in connection with a sexual assault investigation in Amherstview. Officers respond to a report of a sexual assault that had occurred in a parking lot in the Amherstview area on the morning of June 7th. Police say that the victim and accused had prior contact before the incident. The victim sustained serious injuries and attended hospital for treatment. 24-year-old Eric Barlow of Loyalist Township was charged with aggravated sexual assault causing bodily harm, choke, suffocate, or strangle, and sexual assault causing bodily harm. The accused was released from custody following a bail hearing. The City of Quinte West issuing a request for information as it seeks input from housing developers and nonprofit organizations on developing a mixed-income residential community near North Marine Industrial Park. Back in March, City Council had declared a 13-hectare parcel of vacant land north of downtown Trenton and west of North Marine Industrial Park as surplus. Council had also amended its official plan designation of the land to allow for low and medium-density housing on the property. The RFI submission deadline is set for July 23, 2026 at 2 p.m. More information can be found at quintenews.com. The federal government has launched a new advisory committee on preventative health care to provide guidelines on screening for conditions like cervical and breast cancer. Hannah Stoles has more.
8: It replaces a task force that was suspended in March of last year, following controversy over its decision to not recommend breast cancer screenings for women under the age of 50. The 14-member committee is being led by Dr. David Keegan, a family doctor and medical professor at the University of Calgary. The federal government says the committee's membership includes diverse expertise and backgrounds. In a statement, the group Dense Breast Canada says it welcomes the new group and urges it to act quickly to update the guidelines. Hannah Stoles, The Canadian Press.
1: Rising tensions between the U.S. and Iran. AP correspondent Ed Donahue reports.
9: President Trump says Iran is taking too long to negotiate a deal, and now they will have to pay the price.
10: We're going to be attacking them, very hard.
9: At the White House, the president wouldn't say if he planned to follow through on threats he made earlier in the war to attack bridges and utility plants in Iran. His message to Iran, stop delaying and sign a deal.
10: It's a good deal. It doesn't give them the right to have a nuclear weapon. In fact, it totally prohibits them from ever having a nuclear weapon, and it was just tap, tap, tap. I don't know what they're doing.
9: In the Senate, Vermont Democrat Peter Welch says there isn't a plan.
11: We're nowhere. The president has failed on this. The Strait of Hormuz is closed. It's putting incredible pressure on our economy. There's not even negotiations going on.
9: Welch says the president is trying to save face. Ed Donahue, Washington.
1: The city of Belleville has launched a new online tool allowing developers to quickly look up the zoning of any property in the municipality. The new DevReady tool shows an interactive map of the municipality with zoning information, permitted land uses, development charge estimates, building permit fee estimates, and other information ready for developers. The tool is designed to streamline the early stages of the development process by providing clear, reliable information before formal applications are submitted. DevReady is the first component of the city's investors toolkit to be launched, with additional tools and resources expected to be introduced in the coming months. Some famous names in Hollywood will be presented with honorary Oscars in mid-November. The AP's Jennifer King reports.
12: The Academy of Motion Picture Arts and Sciences has announced their Governor's Awards, honorary Oscars given to artists with legendary careers but no statuette of their own. Actor Glenn Close has had 8 nominations for films including Hillbilly Elegy, The World According to Garp, and Fatal Attraction.
13: I'm not going to be ignored, Dan.
12: Other recipients include 4-time nominee Ridley Scott, who directed Alien, Blade Runner, and Gladiator. Floyd Norman, the first black animator hired by Walt Disney Animation Studios, got his start on Sleeping Beauty in the 1950s and worked on classics from 101 Dalmatians to Monsters, Inc. Also receiving the Academy's Irving G. Thalberg Memorial Award, producers Christine Vachon and Pamela Koffler, founding partners of New York-based Killer Films. I'm Jennifer King.
1: And that's your news in sports. Belleville Senators defenseman Carter Yakimchuk has been named to the AHL's 2025-26 Top Prospects team. His first year with the BSens, Yakimchuk registered 10 goals and 30 assists for 40 points in 54 AHL games this season. The AHL's Top Prospects team is determined by the league's Hockey Operations Department in conjunction with AHL general managers and includes 3 forwards, 2 defensemen, and 1 goaltender projected to be the best future NHL players. The NHL Players Association has asked the league to investigate Mike Babcock's ill-fated tenure with the Columbus Blue Jackets before Edmonton or any other NHL team can hire him as coach. two people with knowledge of the discussions, telling the Associated Press today. The request follows reports that the Oilers expressed interest in hiring Babcock. Babcock resigned from the Columbus Blue Jackets back in September 2023, less than 3 months after taking the job. At the time, Babcock's request for personal photos from players in an attempt to get to know them drew criticism as an invasion of privacy. The New York Knicks look to take a commanding lead in the NBA Finals when they face the San Antonio Spurs. New York leads the best-of-seven series 2-1 despite a 115-111 loss Monday. The Knicks are chasing their first league title since 1973. Toronto Blue Jays finished their three-game series against the Philadelphia Phillies at Rogers Centre. Toronto evened the series with a 3-2 victory last night after Brandon Valenzuela drove in the winning run in the ninth inning. Max Scherzer is set to make his first start since April 24th for Toronto. CJBQ radar weather, partly cloudy tonight. Risk of a thunderstorm during the overnight hours, a low of 17 degrees. A mix of sun and cloud with a chance of showers throughout the day tomorrow, a risk of a thunderstorm as well. A high of 27, feeling like 35 with the humidity tomorrow. And for Friday, cloudy, chance of showers, and a high of 23. 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
14: 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Highway 62 and 37 are smooth sailing in both directions. 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

Him or me, what's it going to be? Paul Revere and the Raiders on 800 CJBQ. Their fourth top 10, their biggest one in 1967. Number four in our countdown. And up to number three we go with Engelbert Humperdinck, 5 million seller for this song. Release Me on CJBQ.

0: Groovin', Young Rascals, 800-CJBQ. Number two in our countdown for this day in 1967. We'll get to number one in just a moment.
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0: Let's recap. Top five at five for this day in 1967. Song number five was Somebody to Love, Jefferson Airplane. Paul Revere and the Raiders, Him or Me at number four. At number three, we heard Release Me, Engelbert Humperdinck. And at number two in the charts on this day in 1967, the Young Rascals with Groovin'. At number one, Aretha with her sisters Carolyn and Irma singing the Suck It To Me, Suck It To Me backup. Yes, respect. On 800-CJBQ.

0: Yes, indeed. Let it roll. Let the good times roll. Shirley and Lee on CJBQ.
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0: The thunder may be rolling overnight tonight. Partly cloudy, still a chance at a thunderstorm before morning, down to 17 degrees. Some sun and cloud tomorrow. Again, risk of showers or a thunderstorm tomorrow. Humid day, 27, the humidex at 35. Partly cloudy tomorrow night, down to 19. And more humidity expected on Friday. 60% chance of showers, high of 23. Right now it's 26, feels like 34.
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0: Hey there, lonely girl. Eddie Holman on 800-CJBQ. Birthday Bash on the air again tomorrow morning. You know, it's been on the... Oh, how long the Birthday Bash... But we've been on since 1946. I don't know if they had a Birthday Bash day one here, but we've been doing that a long time. Monday to Saturday, 7:15. Sundays at 8:15. Your chance to be famous. 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And brought to you by County Farm Center. 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

0: Good evening. It's 6 o'clock. Chance of showers and risk of a thunderstorm during the overnight hours. Right now, 26 degrees, feeling like 35 with the humidity and partly cloudy. I'm Zach McGibbon with your CJBQ news update. It's almost two announcements in one. This afternoon, Shelley Stettle announced her retirement as CAO of the Township of Sterling Rawdon, while also filing papers for the top job in Quinney West. The cost of doing business is one of the biggest issues facing residents and municipalities, and Stettle says that is front and center.
1: If things are not affordable, if people can't afford their taxes and their water rates, we can't move ahead with some of the different projects. So we have to sort of think outside their box if we're going to talk about things like improved infrastructure, our roads, we've got water systems, we've got growth that's going on, and we have recreation, some of our aging facilities that need to be revitalized.
0: So far, fellow Quinney West councillor Zach Card is the only other mayoral candidate to announce their campaign. The head of the Bank of Canada says he doesn't think the economy is in a recession despite some recent weakness in the data. The central bank held its benchmark policy rate steady at 2.25% today. Governor Tiff Macklem also weighed in on the recession debate and said that's not how he'd describe the economy despite pressures from U.S. trade policy and the war in Iran. Michael Davenport of Oxford Economics says Macklem has the right diagnosis for the economy.
2: You know, the Canadian economy is currently in quite a weak period, and there are a number of headwinds to growth, a number of challenges that it faces going forward. So overall, I think we generally share a similar view that, you know, the Canadian economy is definitely a little bit weaker than we had thought, say, a couple of months ago, but we don't think that the Canadian economy is currently in a recession.
0: Davenport says he expects the Bank of Canada to remain on hold for the rest of the year unless the central bank sees inflation pressures from the war in Iran spread beyond the gas pumps. It appears the U.S. will blow past a July 1st deadline to renew the Canada-U.S.-Mexico Agreement on Trade. U.S. President Donald Trump telling reporters in the Oval Office today he's not looking to renew the critical Continental Trade Pact. If the deadline passes, CUSMA stays in place but is subject to an annual rolling review for up to 10 years. Canada and Mexico have both called for the agreement to be extended for another 16 years. Transportation funding continues to be a sticking point for the top brass of the Hastings-Prince Edward District School Board. On Monday evening, Superintendent Bryce Wilson took trustees through the draft budget for the upcoming school year. There's a projected $1.4 million transportation deficit between what the province has allocated and projected costs. CEO Catherine McIver discussed the transition to the new busing companies.
3: The transition has been going very, very smoothly, and I want to go on record as saying as the CEO, I have no concerns with either the process that was followed or with the new contracted bus lines. I think what I do have concerns with is about our funding model for transportation, and so I'm committed to bringing that back to the minister. He has told us that he's committed to reviewing the funding model.
0: You could get a link to the $265 million draft budget at quinneynews.com. A Senate committee report calling for better coordination of responses to wildfire emergencies. Don Mitchell is more.
4: The recommendation is one of 15 in a report on agriculture and forestry. In a news conference in Ottawa, senators on the committee said a key concern they heard was the need for a single national point of contact to coordinate wildfire response. The report also calls on Ottawa to create a national reforestation policy to plant more trees after wildfires. Committee Chair Senator Mary Robinson told the Canadian Press they heard that Canada is the only country in the G7 that does not have a seat at the federal table, more or less, to manage, talk about, and coordinate fire response. Don Mitchell, The Canadian Press.
0: Hastings County looking at continuing a program that helps families afford childcare. During Wednesday's meeting of Hastings County Community and Human Services Committee, counselors discussed a proposal to extend the school age affordability program for another year. The program was originally a pilot program that launched in September 2025 to help families with children using school age childcare, but were not eligible for assistance under the Canada-wide Early Learning and Child Care System. Extending the program was predicted to cost $500,000. That cost was included in the 2026 budget. The committee voted to approve the extension without debate and forwarded to the next meeting of council for final approval. And that's your news in sports. Belleville Senators defenseman Carter Yakimchuk has been named to the AHL's 2025-26 Top Prospects team. His first year with the BSNs, Yakimchuk registered 10 goals and 30 assists for 40 points in 54 AHL games this season. The AHL's top prospects team is determined by the league's hockey operations department in conjunction with AHL general managers and includes three forwards, two defensemen, and one goaltender projected to be the best future NHL players. The NHL Players Association has asked the league to investigate Mike Babcock's ill-fated tenure with the Columbus Blue Jackets before Edmonton or any other NHL team can hire him as coach. Two people with knowledge of the discussions telling the Associated Press today. The request follows reports that the Oilers expressed interest in hiring Babcock. Babcock resigned from the Columbus Blue Jackets back in September 2023, less than 3 months after taking the job. At the time, Babcock's request for personal photos from players in an attempt to get to know them drew criticism as an invasion of privacy. The New York Knicks look to take a commanding lead in the NBA Finals when they face the San Antonio Spurs. New York leads the best-of-seven series 2-1 despite a 115-111 loss Monday. The Knicks are chasing their first league title since 1973. Toronto Blue Jays finished their three-game series against the Philadelphia Phillies at Rogers Center. Toronto evened the series with a 3-2 victory last night after Brandon Valenzuela drove in the winning run in the ninth inning. Max Scherzer is set to make his first start since April 24th for Toronto. CJBQ radar weather, partly cloudy tonight. Risk of a thunderstorm during the overnight hours, a low of 17 degrees. A mix of sun and cloud with a chance of showers throughout the day tomorrow. A risk of a thunderstorm as well. A high of 27, feeling like 35 with the humidity tomorrow. And for Friday, cloudy, chance of showers, and a high of 23. 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
0: Clouds tonight, maybe another shower or thunderstorm overnight, 17 degrees expected, and then some sun and cloud tomorrow. Still risk of a thunderstorm, humid day with a high of 27. Mainly cloudy tomorrow night, down to 19, chance of a shower. Chance of showers on Friday as well, with a high of 23. Right now, it's 25.
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0: Poppins got a brand new bag. James Brown, Godfather of Soul on 800-CJBQ. That's all my time. Thank you so much for listening. I'll be back tomorrow to rock and roll with you after 2. Till then, remember, y'all tell you to get down I twice, be nice, very nice, important, more important, very nice. I'll hang out, drink, Sammy, but that's how shoot, bird, hammocks, hard, blowing, no smoke, and turkey, so spank, swap, don't push me in, not smells, or sweat, horse. Here's a wad, push back, so if you really got something, watch your face more. Neck and night, love is life, love is a bunch of dust. Yoo-hoo, woo-hee, switch, go, get rusty, bit of business, doing better, shoot, and real. And your leader loves you. Talk to you tomorrow after 2, rock and roll, right here on ADO Radio. Bye-bye now.
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2: From the National Newsroom of the Canadian Press, I'm Jason White. The Liberal government has tabled its legislation to ban kids from social media and regulate artificial intelligence chatbots. Social media platforms would have to block access for kids under 16 unless they put in place sufficient safeguards to get an exemption from the government. The government's bill does not prescribe a specific method to verify a user's age. U.S. President Donald Trump says he's not looking to renew the Canada-U.S.-Mexico Agreement on Trade. Trump made the comments today in the Oval Office when reporters asked about the July 1st deadline to renew the Continental Free Trade Pact. If that deadline passes, the agreement would stay in place, but subject to an annual review for up to 10 years. Meanwhile, Canada and Turkey have agreed to restart initial discussions on a free trade agreement. Canada and Turkey held talks on a free trade plan in 2010 and 2013, but the federal government's website says there wasn't enough common ground at that time to pursue negotiations. Prime Minister Mark Carney says there's no big drama surrounding the Gordie Howe International Bridge between Ontario and Michigan. He says its opening will take as long as it needs.
3: Everyone's working hard to make sure the bridge is open as soon as possible. There's no big drama. If it takes a little longer, it'll take a little longer, but this will benefit Canadians, Americans, business, tourists, residents for decades and decades to come.
2: President Donald Trump said in February that the U.S. would need to be compensated before he'd allow the bridge to open. Canada paid to build the bridge, and it's co-owned by the federal government and the state of Michigan. Protesters rallied on Parliament Hill today to oppose the Alto high-speed rail project. Brigitte Berube owns property near Hawkesbury, Ontario, close to the Quebec border, and she says her community's concerned the railway would block access to local farm roads.
4: If we had to go around, you know, a big U to get to the other part, it would be a problem because obviously you have to keep an eye on your properties, on your machinery, and on the every part of it, right? So that's an issue, the issue for ambulances.
2: Federal Transport Minister Stephen McKinnon says more consultations are planned before a final high-speed rail route is chosen. Bank of Canada Governor Tiff Macklem says Canada's economy is not in recession, even though GDP for the last 2 quarters was negative.
5: Recession is not the word I would use. I would describe the economy as weak. It hasn't grown really in the last year. There's excess supply in the economy. There's slack in the labor market. We're certainly assessing that closely, and as we indicated, we're prepared to respond as needed.
2: The Bank of Canada left its benchmark interest rate unchanged today at 2.25%, its fifth consecutive hold. This is the Canadian Press. In sports, the NHL Players Association has asked the league to investigate Mike Babcock's ill-fated tenure with the Columbus Blue Jackets. The Associated Press says the request followed reports the Edmonton Oilers wanted to hire him. Babcock resigned from the Blue Jackets in September 2023, less than 3 months after taking the job. His request for personal photos from players in an attempt to get to know them drew criticism as an invasion of privacy. In baseball tonight, the Toronto Blue Jays play the rubber match of their three-game series with Philadelphia. Canada continues to prepare for its World Cup opener Friday against Bosnia-Herzegovina. Veteran striker Kyle Larin says his group's ready for the country's first-ever World Cup match on home soil.
6: Prepare the same as we've always been. I think when the big games came, we showed up. I think we showed in Copa America. We're able to play against anybody, even the best Argentina.
2: Canada enters as the 30th ranked team in the world. Bosnia-Herzegovina comes in at number 64. From the Canadian Press, I'm Jason White.
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0: Partly cloudy tonight, chance of a shower or thunderstorm overnight, a low of 17 degrees. Mix of sun and cloud tomorrow. Humid day with a chance of a thunderstorm and a high of 27. Mainly cloudy, chance of showers tomorrow night down to 19. And clouds on Friday, 60% chance of showers. with a high of 23.
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0: If it doesn't make you better, healthier, happier, or much more interesting, we won't put it on this show. That's our mission, our purpose in life on the radio. John Tesh with Intelligence for Your Life. Have you heard the term kidult? It's a term for adults who like things that kids like toys. Kidult. As it turns out, there are a lot of kidults. Data from the consumer analysis company Circana shows that adults have surpassed kids ages 3 to 5 to become the biggest customer demographic for the toy industry. This is crazy. Everything from action figures to comic books. The bottom line is nostalgia sells big time. During the pandemic, a lot of adults were searching for normalcy, and many found it in memories from their youth. It created a boom in toy and collectible sales. So, you ask, what items are kidults buying? First of all, classic board games and Lego sets, big time. Also, action figures and figurines from popular franchises like Star Wars and collectibles like comic books and Hot Wheels. Are you a kidult? Let me know. It's John at Tesh.com.
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0: And coming up, why compact discs and phonograph records are selling like hotcakes, and we'll tell you who is buying them.
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0: Here we go with a terrific piece from our dating and relationship files. If you're in a long-distance relationship or your spouse is away on business for weeks at a time, here's how to keep your relationship healthy. Make sure you always stay positive. According to Gonzaga University, couples who text and talk about the positive aspects of their life while they're apart feel less lonely and they sleep better too. They studied military couples, for example, who spent a lot of time away from each other. Those who shared good news with their partner and received positive feedback were able to fall asleep faster and sleep much better. They also felt much closer to their partners. Social psychologist Sarah Arpin led the research and says, when you share something good and your partner is actively happy for you, it heightens the positive experience for both of you.
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1: Quick tip for your sleeping life, ladies and gentlemen. If you tend to wake up during the night, I want you to do this throughout the day, every hour for 5 minutes, and then right before bed. Flex your feet up and down as if you're stepping on a gas pedal. According to the journal Respiratory Physiology and Neurobiology, that's going to keep fluid from building up in your legs. What does that have to do with sleeping more soundly? Well, the fluid that builds up in your legs as you sit all day can travel up through your body when you lie down at night and put pressure on your airways. That can lead to snoring and labored breathing while you sleep, which can cause microarousals throughout the night.

0: Right. But by pumping your feet for 5 minutes after every hour of sitting, you stop the fluid buildup so you can breathe more easily at night and sleep better. What a great tip, huh?
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